0: the reality on the ground hasn't changed yet for people who, for working people in Newcastle, the Hunter, and the Central Coast. For the great majority of them, housing is still out of reach, particularly for low-income workers.
1: New data shows there's been an increase in domestic violence offenders fronting court across the Hunter. In the 4 months to March, there was a 17% increase in the number of adults remanded for domestic violence offences. Police Minister Yasmin Catley says it comes as they crack down on violence across New South Wales.
2: Our message to perpetrators is loud and clear. There is nowhere for you to hide. If you use violence, intimidation or coercion, police will come for you and you will face the consequences.
1: Hunter High School students will soon have access to more advanced HSC subjects with the expansion of the state's virtual public school. Previously only available to students in remote and rural areas, Aurora College will now be available for all HSC public school students across the state. The service provides access to subject specialist teachers for those wanting to study more advanced or extension subjects. 11 subjects, including English Advanced, Maths Extension 1, Chemistry and Science Extension will be publicly available from 2027. Newcastle Lord Mayor Gavin Morris is feeling optimistic on Council's draft budget following his first public meeting. On Tuesday, the newly elected Mayor chaired the Development Application Committee meeting ahead of his first ordinary Council meeting on May 26. He and fellow staff were briefed on the draft 2026-27 budget, currently on public exhibition. Gavin Morris says while he believes it will be beneficial, the increased price of diesel is pulling more funds than expected.
3: But that's having an impact in so many different forms. Asphalt has become very, very expensive. Materials a lot more expensive. So we've got to move through and remain very sensible over the next 12 months.
1: And British Prime Minister Sir Keir Starmer has met MPs and ministers as rumblings of a new leadership challenge grows. Allies of Health Secretary Wes Streeting say he could launch a challenge as early as this week.
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1: England has named former Australian Test cricketer Marcus North as their new national selector. It comes as former women's wicketkeeper Sarah Taylor was named fielding coach for the men's English team. England will host New Zealand in a three-test series beginning next month. The Queensland Government has revealed the NRL Magic Round will stay in Brisbane until 2032. It follows a contract extension signed with the NRL, which was originally supposed to end late next year. Poaching threats were circulating from Sydney, Perth and New Zealand. And Wildfires star Jack Evenden is making slow progress in his recovery. It follows Evenden sustaining a nasty spinal injury during a 31-28 win over Southern Districts last month. He's out of hospital and walking with assistance but still faces a long recovery. And now up to date with the latest 2NURFM news.
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8: Partly cloudy conditions across the Hunter with a high chance of those showers continuing for the next few days, also through to the other side of the weekend. Moderate fire danger today, not much chance of that really. 21 for the coast and also the Hunter Valley for today. Currently in New Lambton Heights, in and around the back of the John Hunter, we've made our way today. 18 degrees, 19 degrees right now at Greta. It's 7 past 10 at 2NURFM 103.7.
7: His career has lasted over 50 years, performed four-hour concerts, and nicknamed The Boss. Hi, I'm Mark Rourke with Bruce Springsteen for Coffee Break. Bruce Springsteen credits his love of music to first seeing Elvis Presley on TV at the age of 7, and later The Beatles and Bob Dylan.
9: And when I was a kid, Bob's voice somehow, it thrilled and scared me. But it reached down and touched what little worldliness I think a 15-year-old kid in high school in New Jersey had in him at the time. Dylan was a revolutionary.
7: After completing high school, Springsteen briefly attended college. However, he dropped out to focus on a career playing guitar and singing in various local bands. He spent nearly a decade performing in and around his home state of New Jersey before being noticed and invited to audition for Clive Davis at Columbia Records in 1972. His first two albums, Greeting from Asbury Park, New Jersey, and The Wild, The Innocent, and The E Street Shuffle, were not initially successful. It was his next album, Born to Run, in 1975, that made Bruce Springsteen an international star.
10: Had two records out, they hadn't done that well, and I only had a three-record deal, so this was my last shot. So I was going to have to give it everything I had. I'd been listening to three records, listening to Duane Eddy, the twangy guitar sound, Roy Orbison, the very unusually and unstructured songs, and of course, Dylan. So those are the three things that kind of found their way, and Spectre Records. So those are the three things that really found their way into Born to Run.
7: The entire album continues to be played and enjoyed in concert.
11: It is a bit sacramental, you know? It is a bit sacramental when we play it. And it falls like that in the course of the evening. And it's just a lovely feeling, you know. It's a lovely thing to, as a part of my life. I'm like a lot of the rest of the audience, you know. It's sort of, once you write it, after that you just sort of listen to it.
7: From here, contractual disputes with his now former manager, Mike Appel, prevented him from recording any new material for 3 years. The next album, Darkness on the Edge of Town, finally hit the shelves in 1978. But it was his next release, The River, a double album in 1980 and subsequent tour that saw the length of his live shows grow in length to in excess of 3.5 hours.
12: This record was sort of a gateway to a lot of my future writing. It was a record made during a recession, hard times in the States. It was a record where originally it was a single record. I handed it in with just one record and I took it back because I didn't feel it was big enough, and I wanted to sort of capture the themes that I've been writing about on Darkness. I wanted to keep those characters with me, and at the same time add the music that made our live shows so much fun and enjoyable for our audience.
7: Following this, Springsteen produced two albums for one of his childhood influences, Gary U.S. Bonds. The first, Dedication, featured a duet with Bonds, This Little Girl, which was originally intended for the River album.

The next album, Nebraska, was a solo release and was followed up by Born in the USA, which was Springsteen's biggest album and tour of his career. Seven singles from the album reached the top 10. They included Dancing in the Dark, Born in the USA, I'm on Fire, and Glory Days. It's Bruce Springsteen for Coffee Break on 2NURFM.

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The Boss achieved an Academy Award for the song Streets of Philadelphia, which featured in the Tom Hanks movie Philadelphia.

0: Since then, he has been inducted into the Rock and Roll Hall of Fame, penned his autobiography, Born to Run, and continues to perform to stadiums and arenas around the world.
1: 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You can't be bought. You know? 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

0: Good times and great music at 2NURFM 103.7. The Boss joining us there for Coffee Break. Hungry Heart and Glory Days a couple of minutes back. A little bit later this morning, Peter Freeman, our old mate from the Australian Boating College, will be here taking a look at bar crossings. So always good to get a bit of a safe boating out there. Also, the Passing Parade with John DeRemus. His topic today, the Hollywood Hobo. Sounds interesting. I always never go and pre-look some of these up. Sometimes the title is like, that's cool, we'll have a listen to it. And we'll kind of stick with that Hollywood vibe in a couple of minutes because Arden will be here for the Towers in a moment. Yes, she has a free movie pass. Caller 7 might get to go to the movies. And we'll take a look at the three films that are hitting the silver screen from today next to 2NURFM.
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0: Good times and great music at 2NURFM 103.7. Time to have a look at some of the happenings that are at the movies. A whole bunch of brand new movie films. And joining us from the Tower Cinemas, as always, is Ard Nobili, who, look, we've had you doing some homework over the last couple of weeks, and we're proud to say after you've finished Terminator 1, 2 and 3, are we a fan?
1: Very much so, Mark. Very much so. I think it's in my top five movies at this point, especially Judgment Day.
0: All right. I have actually now succeeded as a human. That's one of my life missions. And we've got to send you off on some other homework. We're continuing with The Predator.
1: So the Predator.
0: All right. We'll see how you go with that. But you've got some new films for us, and we'll start this week with Mother Mary.
1: Yeah, starting with something quite enigmatic. Mother Mary is already shaping up to be one of the year's most audacious psychological dramas. Directed by David Lowery and starring Anne Hathaway alongside Nicola Cowell, the film follows a globally adored pop icon whose carefully engineered persona begins to fracture under the pressure of fame. With original music crafted by Jack Antoff and Charlie XCX, it's not aiming for a conventional backstage drama. It looks far more surreal, emotionally volatile, and stylistically fearless. It's the kind of role that could easily dominate awards conversations because it seems less interested in likability and more interested in exposing the machinery behind celebrity culture. Mother Mary doesn't seem designed to simply entertain audiences. It looks determined to unsettle them in the most fascinating way possible. So here's your first look at Mother Mary.
2: So, you've come calling back to me.
3: I didn't know where else to go.
2: So tell me, what do you see in your head?
3: Me.
2: Oh, yes, I remember. This is all about you. What song are you singing?
3: I'll play it for you if you want.
2: I don't want to break my streak.
3: What?
2: Of not listening to your music.
0: Ooh, that's a little bit of a side jab there. Next up, we have something called In the Grey.
1: Pace now. In the Grey, it's a tense, stripped-back action thriller starring Henry Cavill, Jake Gyllenhaal, and Isa Gonzalez. Directed by Guy Ritchie, the film centres on a covert extraction team operating in the morally grey territory, where trust is fragile and every decision carries weight. This film seems more focused on the tension and chemistry between the cast, which could make it one of the more grounded action releases of this year. If you want a taste of that intensity, the trailer gives a sharp first glimpse at the world these characters are about to get trapped in. Let's give it a look.
4: Manny Salazar. He's not really the guy you loan $1 billion and expect to see it back.
5: You think you can recover it?
4: You know I can. And this job, when mistakes are made, you need insurance.
6: This is Salazar's island. The police are on payroll. And he has a reasonably experienced private army.
0: Yeah, good luck getting that. What was it, $1 billion back? You got to go onto the guy's island, security, police. So I guess you have to watch the film to see if they do get it back.
1: Emphasis on the morally grey.
0: Very much so. All right, last up, they're kind of flipping the script on relationships. It becomes a bit of a horror film. And this one, Abila Arden, is Obsession.
1: Obsession. Now, before we jump into this one, I've got to say, 2026 has been an incredible year for the horror films. It genuinely feels like there's been a new horror release landing almost every fortnight, with incredible variety too. With that being said, let's move on to Obsession. Directed by Curtis David Harder, the film follows a woman who's becomes cursed with an obsessive fixation and becomes entangled in an increasingly toxic relationship that slowly begins to unravel into something far darker and more sinister. What I liked most was the atmosphere. It relies on tension and discomfort rather than cheap scares, which really made it feel genuine and unsettling. If you like cursed, chaotic energy of Ready or Not, there's a good chance this one will get under your skin too. And if you want to taste that creeping dread, the trailer says it all.
0: Yeah, and the concept of like, for the guy, it's like, yeah, love me, please love me, please love me, and then all of a sudden he gets his wish. Here it is.
7: Have you ever actually, like, flirted with Nikki?
8: I'm gonna go get some shots.
7: I'll come with you. If she means this much to you, say, Nikki, I think we should grab a drink sometime.
9: Nikki, wait, I was gonna ask you,
8: What?
9: I lost my train of thought.
8: Hi.
9: Good night. What else?
10: You only get one wish.
5: I wish Nikki Freeman loved me more than anyone in the entire world.
0: And then the problem, Martin, is that she actually turns out doing just that, and it all goes downhill from there. All right, thanks so much for those. A couple of movies this week. We'll send you off with some more homework and another couple of movies next time around. Appreciate it.
1: See you with movies.
0: There's Arden O'Bealy from The Towers with Obsession in The Grey and Mother Mary. They're the movies that are hitting the screen from this week. We'll give you the chance to go to the movies as well with a double pass on the way. Caller number 7 may very well be what we're looking for today on 49216 216 or 2NURFM.

0: Good times, great music at 2NUR FM 103.7. It looks like the caller we're looking for today is Mick. G'day there, Mick.
1: Hey, g'day, Mark. How you going?
0: Mick, look, I'm all right. Ready to give away a double movie pass, though. Is there anything current that you think you might see, or maybe a couple of the films from the last few weeks?
1: Oh, mate, I'd like to see the new Michael Jackson one.
0: Look, it's really still good. Around, yeah. A lot of buzz for Michael, isn't there?
1: I like him. I've seen the stage shows and that, and yeah, I think his music was pretty cool.
0: So how was the stage show, Mick?
1: Awesome. Absolutely awesome.
0: And you have a favourite song from Michael?
1: Probably Thriller.
0: I'll tell you what, we'll get you off to the movies. You're more than welcome to go and see Michael. Thank you so much. Appreciate it, Mick.
1: I'll be going straight away. Thank you. Okay, thanks, Mark.
0: All right, appreciate that, Mick. And yes, Michael's still getting a lot of buzz as well, because Mick picking up our double movie pass to the Towers this week. We'll give you another chance next Thursday around about the same time right here at 2NUR FM.
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0: Across Hunter Waters this morning, easterly 10 to 15 odd winds. Those seas around a metre, and we have swells from the south and the east today. Low tide coming up. We've penciled that in at 9 to midday at 0.5 of a metre there. A high tide at 20 past 6 later this afternoon. Partly cloudy with some showers otherwise, particularly around the lower Hunter, and more rain expected over the next few days. Yeah, Friday, Saturday, Sunday, weekend as well. 21 to 22 are expected tops across Newcastle and the Hunter. Right now, Toronto, 19 degrees around the West Lakes for you, 18 degrees at Heatherbrae and also at Currie. With the passing parade, John Doremus on the way after Daryl and All I Do at 2NUR FM 103.7.

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2: Hello again. This is John Doremus with the passing parade of the story of a hobo in Hollywood. On June 9, 1939, in the Los Angeles District Court, a man named Hillary Morton was sentenced to life imprisonment. Thus ended a criminal career that had begun 25 years before and an acting career that was only just getting started. Hillary Morton was barely 14 when he was first arrested. For holding up a drug store, he was sent to reform school for 12 months. On his release, he tried his hand at burglary and again landed himself in reform school. Nothing daunted, he broke out, stole a car, and headed for New York City. Over the next 12 years, he dabbled in everything from misrepresentation to murder. And by 1933, he had earned himself the reputation of being one of the most vicious and hardened criminals in the United States. Early in 1934, he disappeared from his regular haunts and turned up under the assumed name of Richard Bryce in Hollywood, Los Angeles. He had been there 3 months when he was spotted by a talent scout and engaged to play the part of a gangster in a movie. It was only a small part, but he played it most convincingly and was immediately signed up to play a similar role in another picture. For a year, he worked steadily, a bit part here, a bit part there, but somehow he was always in debt. Inevitably, he reverted to type and in his spare time took to burglary. It proved to be a lucrative sideline. He stole only money and jewelry, for the most part, from the homes of the very rich and the very famous. And in the course of 3 years, his list of victims included the names of such Hollywood notables as Gary Cooper, Barbara Stanwyck, Fred McMurray, Alice Faye, Tyrone Power, Miriam Hopkins, Frank Capra, and Carol Lombard. All this time, he continued to play small film parts as a heavy. At length, his agent informed him that he'd been chosen to play the part of a goody. It seemed his chance had come to show just what kind of an actor he really was. The name of the film was Angel's Keep, and in due course it went into production. For some weeks past, however, he'd been having trouble disposing of his stolen jewelry. His fans had refused to pay him more than a third of its worth, and he wanted half. And so as a result, unable to reach an agreement, he'd taken his business elsewhere, and in so doing, had made a fatal mistake. It so happened his new fans was an honest man who had no hesitation in tipping off the police. The axe was raised, and on the third day shooting of Angel's Keep, it fell. He had just finished a scene and was walking from the set when two men appeared at his side. They were police officers, and they had a warrant for his arrest. He was still known as Richard Bryce, but his true identity as Hillary Morton was soon established. Convicted on various counts of larceny and felonious entry, he received a life sentence as a three-time loser. On reflection, one can only conclude that his being cast as a goody was just too much for fate to stomach. Our time is up till we meet again for another chapter of The Passing Parade. This is John Doremus, and goodbye for now.
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0: Good times, great music, and 2NURFM, nice bit of 70s gold. From Bob Welsh and A Pair of Ebony Eyes, at 2NURFM. After 11, well, we'll get onto the water with Peter Freeman from the Aussie Boating College, taking a look at bar crossings, everything we need to know, and make sure we're doing it all safely when we head out onto the water. So looking forward to getting into some of that. Also, if you're loving your Hunter history, well, the Lake Macquarie Family History Group will be holding their next meeting coming up on Saturday on the weekend, 10 till 4. They do those meetings at the Marmon Point Community Hall. 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And this time around, guest speaker will be taking a look on the Greta Migrant Camp. So lots happening there on that one. If you'd like some information, just make your way to the events calendar to learn a bit more at 2NURFM.com.au.
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Mellencamp, Cherry Bomb. 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We'll get you up to the Hunter Newsroom in a little bit with all of your Hunter headlines and, well, everything else happening around the country and around the world as well. Ollie Golden with your details shortly. High chance of showers. They'll continue on and off for the rest of Thursday, Friday, Saturday as well. Tops today, 21 degrees. 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
1: It's 11 o'clock. Good morning. I'm Ollie Goldner. The states have piled on, claiming too much of the federal budget has been devoted to Victoria. Gabriel Hodson has more.
2: The Cook government has singled out Melbourne's controversial suburban rail loop for attracting around seven times the federal budget funds of the biggest road project in Perth. The $3.8 billion handed to the SRL has also attracted the ire of the Queensland Transport Minister. Now the Minns government is adding its voice, saying that while New South Wales has 31% of the nation's population, it's getting just 17% of the federal infrastructure budget and deserves more. Chris Minns says his state's getting $344 per person for infrastructure compared to $657 for every Victorian. But the Allan government's defended the cash splash, saying it's one of the few states that doesn't rake in major money from mining. Gabriel Hodson reporting.
1: Meanwhile, the Shop Distributive and Allied Employees Association is welcoming federal budget housing reforms, however, says Hunter workers are still being locked out of affordable housing. The union are fighting for additional action to better support Hunter workers, claiming a focus needs to be directed to local supply, as well as a commitment to 30% social and affordable housing. Local Branch Secretary Treasurer David Bliss says new local housing developments should be accessible.
3: What we have in Newcastle is massive opportunities like Broadmeadow, 20,000 homes to be built in the near future, but unfortunately social and affordable housing is not playing as substantive role as it should.
1: Following a domestic violence crackdown in the Hunter, new data shows more offenders are fronting the courts than ever before. In the past year, the number of domestic violence incidents resulting in legal action within 30 days rose from 66 to 74%. People in custody charged with the offences now represent more than a quarter of the overall prison population. Police Minister Yasmin Catley says police are doing everything they can.
4: Domestic violence destroys lives, families and communities right across New South Wales, and this government will keep backing police with the powers that they need to hold offenders to account.
1: The US president has touched down in Beijing for a summit with his Chinese counterpart. Reporter Lauren Tomasi says there are particular concerns for Australia.
5: One of the things we'll be watching so closely is to how he addresses Taiwan. Australia, obviously, you know, the security of the Indo-Pacific for us, we're very tied up with the United States. And if the United States changes its language in any way on Taiwan, then that would have great implications for us. Look, with Donald Trump being so open to the cameras, saying what's on his mind, I think the world knows everything is at stake and nothing is predictable.
1: Newcastle Council is reportedly not on track to deliver promised footpath targets. A briefing during a development application committee meeting revealed they're unlikely to deliver at least 20 new kilometres of footpath, which was pledged in a unanimous motion at the start of the term. It was the first time newly elected Lord Mayor Gavin Morris had chaired a meeting discussing the upcoming 2026-27 council budget. He says they plan to focus heavily on infrastructure.
6: I really focused hard during the campaign on making sure that we get those basics right. So you're going to see this big focus there on footpaths and also the roads as well.
1: And an aircraft has now been secured to repatriate Australian and New Zealand passengers from the hantavirus-hit cruise ship. The five Australians and one New Zealander are in the Netherlands after disembarking from the MV Hondius. The group's flight to Perth is expected to arrive by the end of the week. In finance, the All Ords is down 12 points at 88.68 and one Aussie dollar is buying 72.53 US cents.
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1: The Knights have re-signed young gun Jermaine McEwen until 2028. Coach Justin Holbrook says the 21-year-old has exceeded their expectations. It follows powerhouse Greg Marju signing an extension until the end of 2029. The club says they're both important signings ahead of this week's Magic Round clash with the Titans. Former AFL star Stephen May has revealed a mental breakdown is what led to his sudden retirement from the sport. May called it quits just weeks out from the season opener after 251 career games. He now plays local football for East Ringwood. And nearly $3 million of annual funding has been cut from Invictus Australia in the recent budget. The non-for-profit supports veterans to participate in community sport and the Invictus Games. Veterans say the budget cut could be life-threatening to those who need the support the most. Now you're up to date with the latest 2NURFM news.
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12: More cloud cover across Newcastle and the Hunter today, and the chance of some more showers on and off today as well. More rain for Friday, Saturday and Sunday. We're looking to get up around 21 for the coast and the valley. Pretty much almost there. We've hit 2-0 right now for you with Gateshead. 19 degrees for Kersley at 7 past 11 at 2NURFM 103.7.

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1: Right across Newcastle and the Hunter to NURFM 103.7, some Simply Red and a look into the stars. 11:15. G'day, Mark Rook with you this morning. For a little bit longer, up until around 12, we'll take a look at bar crossings with Peter Freeman shortly from the Australian Boating College. We're doing a bit of safe boating. We'll get into that. Plus, some more good times and great music on the way. 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

good times and great music at 2NUR FM 103.7. Just a reminder, another round of NRL action from this week. And if you missed it up at the breakfast show, Steve Reed always gives his footy tips, and hopefully you can take some of those on board. We'll take on board the ones that get you the winning games, of course. Anyway, if you missed them this morning, they're up on our Facebook page. You can have a listen to Stephen and plan and plot your tips, and hopefully it'll be you at the end of the regular season on the top of our footy tipping ladder. If you do, we'll send you and a friend down to the NRL Grand Final. 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

0: Right across Newcastle and the Hunter Valley to Indiewire FM 103.7. Well, it's all about getting onto the water very shortly. We'll get that coastal forecast happening for you. And then Peter's here taking us through, well, some of the happenings in and around Crossing Bars. So our fortnightly trip into boating safety with Peter Freeman coming up as well. Also, the likes of Goanna, Jimmy Barnes and Michael Jackson on the run-up to midday right here at 2 NUR FM.
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0: Okay, across Hunter waters, those easterly 10 to 15 knot winds, seas are around 1 metre. We have a southerly 1.5 to 2 metre swell, also backed up by a 1 metre swell out of the east. Low tide happening very shortly. We'll get that high tide at 20 past 6 this afternoon, with the partly cloudy rest of your Thursday on the way. Kind of the same for Friday and into the weekend, with some shower activity also. Tops of around 21 for the coast and also the valley, Hunter Beaches and the Lake and Bay. 20 degrees right now, 19 for elsewhere. As we continue the good times and great music, Annie and Dave, they are the Eurythmics. And you have placed a chill in my heart. 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

0: 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Time to get our fortnightly look into the world of safe or safer boating. We do that with Peter Freeman from the Australian Boating College. And Peter, thank you so much for your time. Today we'll talk about something super, super serious, and that, of course, is safety when it comes to bar crossing, notwithstanding a pretty horrific incident a couple of weeks ago up off the Ballina coast there. So, first of all, the concept of the bar, what is that? So for those of us who are like, well, we hear about it in boating forecasts all the time, but what is that part of the waterway? And then we'll learn how we can navigate it a lot more safer. Good morning.
1: Good morning, Mark. How are you? Now, the bar. There's two ways you can get from a lake to the ocean or from a river to the ocean. Somewhere like Newcastle Harbour, you go out through a deep water exit. So you're going through an area where there's very little water movement. You haven't got breaking waves. But if you go straight from Lake Macquarie into the ocean, you've got to go across Swansea Bar. And what Swansea Bar is effectively a sandbar. In the case of Swansea, it's actually a coal seam. So what you're going to get is very...
0: See, that part I didn't know.
1: Yeah. And you get very erratic water movement. You get waves just standing up. And effectively, they just jump up out of nowhere. So it's really very much a skill crossing a coastal bar. In fact, as a commercial operator, I can't drive across a coastal bar without doing a special training program for each bar that I cross.
0: Okay, so that for those who are operating commercially, what about the rest of us that might be recreational skippers, shall we say?
1: Absolutely. Well, you don't have the same requirements as a recreational skipper, but you still need to be aware that you need to prepare. You just can't turn up on the day and hope that it's going to work. So there's enormous amounts of preparation that goes into to bar crossing. You need to know the wind. You need to know the tides. You need to know the swell. You need to know the swell angle, because the angle of the swell will determine which way the waves are breaking from there. So it's very much a case of preparation is paramount when it comes to bar crossing. And then you need to prepare the boat. Not just any boat will do the job. You need to have the right tool for the job. You know, basically, bigger is better. But you need to have all the equipment on board, because when you're going in the ocean, you need a whole different set of equipment than you do when you're just in the lake. So there is a much respect is required when it comes to crossing coastal bars, and much preparation.
0: Okay, a couple of things there. What specific, when you say equipment, what exactly do we mean? And then you can circle back to the weather. Apart from what might seem obvious, really bad conditions, what are a couple of things that might prick your ear when it comes to not being the best conditions to cross the bar?
1: All right, well, as far as the equipment's concerned, there are a few additional things we need. We do need an EPIRB when we go into the ocean. We do need flares when we go into the ocean as well. They're the main ones. And they also need a communication system for a radio comes into play. So you need to be able to talk. They're the fundamental pieces of equipment that you're going to add to your boat before you cross a coastal bar. Now, the two things we need to be aware of as far as weather is concerned, an old saying with boating, is the weather determines whether or not you're going. And the weather really does change very, very quickly on the water. So you don't just need to know what's happening now. You need to know what's going to happen in several hours from now when you come home again. And the problem with bars is they're dynamic creatures. They are continually changing and evolving. Every 10 minutes on a bar, the water changes. So you can't just go, well, I've done it yesterday, because that was yesterday. Today is very different. One of the big variants on a bar is going to be the tide height. The lower the tide, the less water over the bar, effectively the steeper the waves are going to be. Now, the other thing too is the angle of the swell. If you've got somewhere like Swansea and you've got a southerly swell, most of the swell's passing by the actual bar entrance. But if you've got anything with lots of east in it, it comes directly down the barrel, which means you're pushing your boat out headlong into breaking waves.
0: Yeah, crazy to think that the time you've been in this studio, the bars would have all completely changed. So by the time a couple of boats have gone through, it's all different now. Some techniques of getting out and then getting back in.
1: All right. So once again, it's all about positioning and timing. Now, when you're running out against a bar, you effectively want to keep your nose directly into the wave. That's the main thing to remember. If your boat goes sideways, it can broach. So you want to keep the nose into the bow. But what you don't want to do is you don't want to hold your power on the whole time. You literally drive up the hill and then place it on the back. And then you drive up the next wave and you drop the revs as you place it on the back. And you continually work your way one wave at a time over the bar. The absolute golden rule on a coastal bar is never turn. If you turn, the next wave will pick you up and throw you sideways.
0: Yeah, even before you got to that, I think I'm a bit seasick already up and down those waves. What about coming back in, Peter?
1: Believe it or not, that's harder, because at least when you're going to sea, you're looking at all these waves coming towards you. It's a heads-up display. When you're at sea, looking back across a bar, you're working blind. You can't see the bar. You can't see where you need to be. What you can see is the backs of the waves rolling away from you. So what you need to do is sit in the deeper water and just get to know the motion of the ocean. You sort of count the number of waves that are coming through in a set. You count, or you count how long the gap is between the sets. And then once you've done that for a good sort of, you know, 3, 4, 5, 10 minutes, you've watched a half a dozen sets roll through, work out where you need to be. And where you need to be is on the back of the largest wave of the set. So if it's a three-wave set system, what you'll do is you'll let wave number one come through, wave number two come through, and then you'll slot yourself in and you'll literally piggyback wave number three back across the bar. That'll give you the most water over the bar as you pass over it. And then as it breaks, you can simply use some power and then simply slot across the bar from there. So bars are generally only 100 to a couple hundred metres wide, but they can be the scariest couple of hundred metres of your life.
0: Yeah, I bet they can be. I think particularly coming back in, or maybe going out, you get seasick going out, and then you get worried going back here to make sure the skipper's doing the right thing. Lastly, a bit of box ticking to make sure that everyone knows where you're at.
1: Absolutely. I mean, if you're going to sea, and especially, unfortunately, there's been some really interesting stats come out, and that is the number of people that are going to sea alone and not returning has dramatically increased in the last sort of, you know, short time. So if you are going to sea, and especially if you're planning on going alone, make sure somebody knows where you are. So you can do a log on and log off. We talked about the radio you need on your boat. You can log off with Marine Rescue, or you can also go through and you can use the Marine Rescue app to do the same thing. But ultimately, someone needs to know where you are, where you're going, and more importantly, when you're expected home.
0: I guess it'd be also fair to say that going out by yourself is probably not the best way to do it as well.
1: Some people just like the idea of, you know, getting away from the world for a short time.
0: I can understand that too.
1: And on the right day, when it's nice and flat, there's no nicer place to be than on the ocean. But as we said, it's a living, breathing entity. And if you get it wrong, she bites hard.
0: Yeah, no room for error there. Peter, as always, a pleasure. We'll catch you next time.
1: Thank you. See you soon.
0: All right, there's Peter Freeman from the Australian Boating College taking us through some of the happenings, some of the ins and outs, if you will, of crossing bars. 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

Jimmy Barnes getting a little soul deep this morning at 2 at URFM, 8 to midday. We'll get you up to our national news. Maddie McNeil standing by there. And Ollie Golden with your Hunter headlines at 12.05 this afternoon before another hour of good times and great music. In the meanwhile, some cloud cover on the way for the rest of the day. Still a high chance of shower activity for the Hunter today and the weekend as well, getting around 20, 21 degrees. News up a little bit. In the meanwhile, it's Michael Jackson and Off the Wall at 2 at URFM 103.7.

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1: In this bulletin, supermarket giant found to have misled customers, budget battle lines drawn, and the health blitz for NRL fans. It's midday. Good afternoon. I'm Madeline McNeil. Coles is facing a significant penalty after a court ruled against the supermarket giant over misleading discounts. The consumer watchdog took action against the supermarket chain, arguing it had raised prices for a short time before offering discounts through the Down Down price promotion. A judge has ruled while the price rises weren't artificial, they hadn't been in place long enough before being used to show savings under the promotion. ACCC chairperson Gina Cass-Gottlieb says it's a reminder to all businesses.
2: It is very timely for all retailers, particularly as we lead up to end of financial year sales, to ensure that they make accurate pricing and discount claims.
1: A judgment will be handed down in a similar case against Woolworths at a later date. The opposition will announce a major welfare overhaul as part of its budget reply to be delivered tonight. Federal politics editor Michael Packey.
3: Angus Taylor will fly a number of kites in his first budget reply as Liberal leader. It's an attempt to get the coalition back on the political map and stop its vote bleeding to One Nation. Mr. Taylor will announce welfare payments, including the NDIS, would be restricted to Australian citizens. It means permanent residents, many who are waiting to become citizens and contribute to the nation's wealth, would miss out. Mr. Taylor argues the policy is fair, claiming migrants can still access the public hospital system.
4: And that's why health is not part of this.
3: Greens Senator David Shoebridge is accusing the opposition of no more than a dog whistle.
5: This is an extraordinarily unprecedented move.
3: Mr. Taylor will also use his speech to announce that he would automatically index tax brackets to inflation in a bid to ease cost of living pressure. Michael Packey, Canberra.
1: The state's health minister says the illegal tobacco trade will only continue to grow after the federal budget failed to make changes to the tobacco excise. Treasury estimates show revenue from the tax is expected to fall to around $2 billion by 2030, down from the 2020 peak of just over $16 billion. Ryan Park says health authorities are facing an uphill battle to stamp out the black market.
6: The price difference between legal cigarettes versus illegal cigarettes is just too great, and particularly when families and individuals have cost of living challenges imposed on them, they'll continue to look for those illegal products.
1: Another 90,000 tonnes of fertiliser has been secured to help Australian farmers and producers. The federal government's underwritten the three shipments. It builds on the 250,000-tonne purchase that was locked in with Indonesia last month. Three people have been charged with a range of offences after an attempted kidnapping in Sydney's east. Police have been told a man was attacked at Rose Bay and had two pistols pointed towards him before he managed to escape. The man was treated for minor injuries. Three men aged between 26 and 34 are facing multiple charges. British Prime Minister Keir Starmer is facing an unprecedented push to have him ousted from the top job. Nine's Europe correspondent Josh Bavis reports.
7: At the start of a new parliamentary session in Westminster, the King has delivered a speech in the House of Lords promising his government will stand strong in a dangerous and volatile world. But behind the scenes, some high-ranking members of Prime Minister Keir Starmer's own team are actively pushing for his removal. Around 90 of the more than 400 Labour members of British Parliament have called on him to quit. Some within the party have suggested 43-year-old Health Secretary Wes Streeting will resign and launch his own leadership challenge. Josh Bavis, London.
1: A public memorial will be held at Sydney's Town Hall to remember musician and broadcaster James Valentine. The ABC has confirmed the event will be held on the 29th of May. Valentine died last month at the age of 64. A bronze statue has been unveiled in Gundagai, honouring the actions of the late Private Richard Norden, VC. He was awarded the Victoria Cross for his bravery and dedication during the Vietnam War, including his gallantry during the Battle of Fire Support Base Coral. His son, Scott Norden Freeman, has told Mark Levy, "It's incredible to see people he served with, both in the military and with the police."
8: People who remember him
0: love him and still care about him all this time later, it's amazing.
1: And free skin cancer checks will be on offer for NRL fans attending the Women's State of Origin and Magic Round at Suncorp Stadium. The mobile clinic will run from today until Sunday. Australian Skin Cancer Foundation Chief Executive Jay Allen says it's aiming to support early detection.
8: We'll be in the car park opposite Caxton Street there. People can come into the truck, they check into our system, they answer our risk assessment questions, then we get them into the 3D Vectra machine. It's over 90 cameras. We'll do a full body skin check on you in around 4 seconds, and then we get you into one of the consult rooms where our experts will finish the skin check.
1: In finance, Theo Lords is trading down 27 points at 88.53. One Australian dollar is buying 72.47 US cents.
9: Good afternoon, I'm Ollie Goldner from the Hunter Newsroom. One of Australia's largest law firms investigating deaths from invasive fungal infections at Sydney's Royal Prince Alfred Hospital is expanding its investigation to Newcastle's Calvary Mater Hospital. The Herald reports Shine Lawyers is investigating alleged breaches of duty of care at the Mater. It comes after law firms XD Law and Bibley Faraday Harrison announced they were mounting a class action over mould-related deaths at the hospital between 2022 and 2026. Whistleblowers have accused private partners Honeywell and Novacare of failing to properly maintain the Mater, a claim both companies have denied. Domestic violence perpetrators in the Hunter are fronting the court more than ever, according to recent crime data. Police have seen a 17% increase in the number of offenders remanded for domestic violence charges in the past 4 months. It comes alongside a statewide crackdown on domestic and family violence under Operation Amarok. Police Minister Yasmin Catley says the data shows the police force's dedication to keeping the Hunter safe.
10: Police are the front line of domestic violence. They are often the first through the door, the first to see the harm, and the first to act to protect victim survivors. Police will keep doing what they're doing because they're doing a great job.
9: A man's been sentenced to at least 3.5 years jail after a failed armed robbery at a Stockton hotel last year. 31-year-old Matthew Burke entered the Boat Rowers Hotel armed with a gel blaster in May 2025 and attempted to steal cash before patrons pinned him to the ground. Police arrested him at the scene and charged him with 5 offences. He learned his fate in Newcastle District Court yesterday. Hunter workers are fighting for better housing support following the federal budget's capital gains tax and negative gearing reforms. Despite the changes, the Shop Distributive and Allied Employees Association argues a focus is needed on implementing 30% social and affordable housing in local developments, including the Broadmeadow Plan. Local Branch Secretary Treasurer David Bliss says Hunter workers deserve better conditions.
11: Certainly we're working as hard as we can with the New South Wales State Government to make sure Newcastle has a strong voice, that it gets its fair share, and that as social and affordable housing is therefore invested in by governments.
9: The upcoming Newcastle Council budget was on the agenda during the first meeting chaired by newly elected Lord Mayor Gavin Morris. Early this week, he and his staff were briefed on the 2026-27 budget during the Development Application Committee meeting. It comes ahead of Gavin Morris's first ordinary council meeting on May 26. He says he's looking forward to the next steps in his role.
12: I've already begun discussions with the councillors and what I'll be bringing forwards. And I really look forward to hopefully discussing in detail in the not too distant future here leading up to that ordinary meeting, what I hope to present on the night at my first ordinary meeting.
9: And all public high school students across the Hunter will be able to access academically demanding HSC courses online from next year. The program will allow students to enrol in 11 courses which may not be offered at their school, such as English Extension, Advanced Mathematics, and Economics and History Extension courses. Known as the Aurora College, the online offering has so far only been available to students in regional and remote areas of the state.
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9: McDonald Jones Stadium is predicting another record crowd for the Jets and Sydney FC's face-off on Saturday. Following last week's sellout match between Auckland FC and Adelaide United, less than 5,000 tickets remain for the grand final qualifier. Jets defender Daniel Wilmering says he's eyeing off a spot in the grand final.
14: I think it's definitely driving us. We don't really look ahead. We obviously, you know, we know we've got a game to win on Saturday first and then worry about that next week. But yeah, I think knowing that we could possibly do that, that's definitely driving us and motivating us.
9: Knights captain Kalyn Ponga and Brisbane Broncos' Reece Walsh are going head-to-head for the Maroons' full-back jersey. It follows Ponga's return to the NRL in Round 9, which saw Newcastle secure back-to-back wins. Round 1 of Men's State of Origin will kick off on the 27th. And Newcastle North Stars will head to the AIS this weekend to face Canberra Brave in the AIHL. It comes after their 8-1 loss against the Central Coast Rhinos. And now you're up to date with the latest.
13: 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That's why the smart blokes head to Muswellbrook Steel. Whether you're building, fencing, cleaning or welding, we've got it in stock, or we'll bring it to you anywhere in the Hunter Valley. 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
9: Newcastle North Stars will head to the AIS this weekend to face Canberra Brave in the AIHL. It comes after their 8-1 loss against the Central Coast Rhinos. And now you're up to date with the latest 2NURFM Hunter News.
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4: Okay, let's check out those conditions for the second half of the day now. Partly cloudy, that's the core, with a high chance of showers continuing. Again, particularly around the Lower Hunter today, still a 50-50. It's a coin toss for the rest of the region. Down to between 9 and 13 degrees tonight. More showers on the way and cloudy conditions for Friday, Saturday and Sunday as well. 12 after midday with more good times and great music on the way. At 2NURFM 103.7.

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1: It's 1 o'clock. Good afternoon. I'm Madeline McNeil. Labor has secured an extra Senate spot in federal parliament, with independent Tammy Terrell joining the party. The Tasmanian had been a member of the Jackie Lambie network before she had a falling out with Senator Lambie. The switch now gives Labor 30 seats in the upper house. Prime Minister Anthony Albanese says Senator Terrell is a welcome addition to his team.
2: She's someone who doesn't mince her words. She stands up for people. And now she will bring that advocacy into the Labor Party as a member of the Labor caucus, and will be able to sit and participate as a member of the government to be more effective in getting things done.
1: The ACCC intends to seek substantial penalties against Coles after a federal court judge ruled the supermarket giant misled customers with its down-down promotions. The judge found higher prices on sample items were not artificially inflated, but hadn't been in place long enough before being used to show savings under the promotion. The Premier says he stands by protest laws introduced in the wake of the Bondi terror attack, despite them being struck down by a court. Some charges laid under the legislation over a protest at Town Hall in February will now be dropped following a review. Chris Minns says the laws were appropriate in the direct aftermath of the nation's deadliest terror incident.
3: They were the right laws at the right time. They were important for Sydney through summer. I don't resile from them at all.
1: A 16-year-old boy has been charged over his alleged involvement in what police say was a highly coordinated surveillance operation. Police say a 44-year-old man with links to shootings at Merrylands and Guildford was being monitored. The teenager's been charged with a stalking and intimidation offence, as well as participating in criminal group activity. A gynaecologist says the official renaming of polycystic ovarian syndrome to PMOS could transform treatment options for women. A team of Australian researchers led the switch to polyendocrine metabolic ovarian syndrome, which removes the focus on cysts to reflect the condition as a long-term hormonal or metabolic disorder. Dr. Kath Whitten says there's now more potential for GPs to identify women being affected by the condition.
4: Certainly women have long thought that you have to have cysts on your ovaries to have this diagnosis, and many women actually do not have cysts on their ovaries but still have this complex endocrine metabolic disorder.
1: Also making news, opposition leader Angus Taylor will hand down his budget reply speech tonight, and free skin cancer checks will be on offer for NRL fans at the Women's State of Origin and Magic Round at Suncorp Stadium. In finance, the All Ords is down 17 points at 88.62, one Australian dollar buying 72.5 US cents.
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5: Good afternoon. The Sharks are looking to bounce back in Magic Round after last week's heavy loss to the Rabbitohs. It's been a mixed season for Cronulla with just 4 wins from 10 rounds. Ahead of tomorrow night's clash with the Bulldogs, coach Craig Fitzgibbon concedes there's a lot on the line for both teams.
6: They are a quality side. They're well coached. They've got quality players, big game players, and they'll be looking to respond as well. So probably in a similar position to us.
5: The Sydney Thunder look to have pulled off one of the biggest coups in Big Bash history. The Telegraph reports England cricket legend Andrew Flintoff has been named as their new coach. And the Spurs have beaten the Timberwolves in Game 5 of their NBA Conference semi-final. They now lead the series 3-2. Game 5 of the Pistons-Cavaliers semi-final has gone to overtime. That's sport. I'm Adam Hawes.
1: It's 1:04. That's the latest news and sport.
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10: Good afternoon. Well, it's definitely brolly day today. Very high chance of showers for the rest of the afternoon for the Lower Hunter. Medium chance elsewhere. Light winds, temperatures between 17 and 22, overnight dropping to between 10 and 13. Looking ahead, it's pretty much copy and paste for the next few days with showers continuing. Chance of a thunderstorm on the coast tomorrow in the late morning. Right now, it's 19 at Lawn, 18 at North Lambton and 20 at Pelican. 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Plenty of great music still to come. 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

0: Good times and great music to NURFM 103.7. Steely Dan, hey 19. Now here's a question for you. Have you considered a sleep divorce? Well, if you're at the point in your relationship where you can't take the sharing of the bed sheets and the doona any longer, this Danish technique might just be for you. It's called the Danish doona divorce, and apparently it's the way to go. So a typical Danish master bedroom is decked out with a double or a queen bed, bottom sheet, two square pillows, yeah I know right, and get this, two single bed-sized doonas. That's right, you get your own. Research shows about half of us have trouble falling asleep, and even more don't have quality sleep most nights. Now this is a conundrum I've experienced firsthand. My poor husband, doona on, doona off. Anyway, Danish doona divorce is also championed by celebrities like the Beckhams. They reckon it doesn't interfere with intimacy or snuggle time as the doonas can overlap. So now the weather's turning cooler and us Aussies are gearing up for the annual winter Manchester swapperoo, there's probably never been a better time to give it a go and try sleeping like a Dane. Doona divorce. Don't knock it till you try it. It's 1:30.
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0: Tracy Chapman, Baby, Can I Hold You? On your station, 2NURFM 103.7. It's a quarter to two. Lyndall Doolan with you till four today. Thank you for being part of our community. Now, if you've got a birthday coming up this May, this might be the perfect excuse for a day out with friends. 2NURFM's May birthday box is sending you and three mates off to the Hunter Valley for an unforgettable experience. 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
1: It's 2 o'clock. Good afternoon. I'm Madeline McNeil. The Albanese government says today's federal court ruling that Coles misled customers with its down-down pricing program is an important win for Australian consumers. Price increases for sampled products were not artificially inflated, but the higher prices hadn't been in place long enough to be used as comparison for the promotion. Assistant Competition Minister Andrew Leigh says the ruling is a testament to the ACCC's rigorous enforcement of competition law.
2: It underscores a pretty simple principle. A discount should be a real saving, not a pricing trick. You shouldn't treat your consumers like mugs. Australians should have honest, clear, transparent pricing every time they shop.
1: One Nation leader Pauline Hanson has accused the opposition of ripping off another of her policies. Liberal leader Angus Taylor will announce a major welfare crackdown as part of his budget reply speech. If the coalition's elected, welfare benefits, including the NDIS, would be restricted to Australian citizens only. Senator Hanson says this is her idea.
3: The difference is that Angus Taylor has no vision for the future. And that's why he's picking up One Nation's policies. I'm the only one that's been speaking about vision for the future. I have been consistent for the past 30 years.
1: A woman has been charged in Sydney's West with conspiring to murder a high-profile member of an organised crime group. The 23-year-old's accused of being involved in coordinating a series of organised crimes, including shootings, murders, firearms and the staging of vehicles. She's due in court today. Independent Senator Tammy Terrell has decided to join the Labor Party, giving the government 30 seats in the upper house of federal parliament. Senator Terrell has been a member of the Jackie Lambie network, but fell out with Senator Lambie in 2024. The Prime Minister's praised Senator Terrell's advocacy across a number of issues and believes she'll be an important addition to the Labor team. Artificial intelligence has been used to detect heart abnormalities during a routine bone scan. A team of Australian researchers tested the use of bone density scanning machines to assess the heart's arteries within seconds. Edith Cowan University Professor Josh Lewis says the technique could lead to an overhaul of current detection methods.
4: So generally we need to get an imaging expert to sit in a dark room with a special monitor to estimate how much calcium is in this major blood vessel in the body. This is very time-consuming and expensive.
1: And a 16-year-old boy has been charged over his alleged involvement in a highly coordinated surveillance operation targeting a man linked to shootings at Guildford and Merrylands. In finance, the All Ords is down 30 points at 88.50, one Australian dollar buying 72.5 US cents.
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5: West Tigers prop Terrell May will use Magic Round to force his way into Laurie Daly's New South Wales team for Origin 1. May goes up against the in-formed Seagulls pack on Saturday afternoon. Coach Benji Marshall says he's hopeful May has done enough to earn selection.
6: Nothing surprises me anymore. I thought he should have made it last year. But again, like, footy does the talking, so he's got a good opportunity this weekend to go and put his case forward again. But yeah, I think he's been great for us.
5: Bulldogs NRLW co-captain Taylor Preston has re-signed for another 2 years, keeping her at the club until the end of 2028. American-born basketball star Bryce Cotton has been named to make his Australian debut for the Boomers. The six-time NBL MVP at the FIBA World Cup qualifiers in Perth against Guam and the Philippines in July. And the Cavaliers have taken a 3-2 lead over the Pistons in their NBA semi-final. That's sport. I'm Adam Hawes.
1: 2:04, that's the latest news and sport.
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9: Good afternoon. Well, cloudy conditions remain for the region this afternoon with a very high chance of showers. Winds are remaining light. Overnight temperatures to fall between 9 and 13 degrees. Tomorrow, Friday, the chance of morning fog in the valley, a high chance of showers. Throughout the day, a possible thunderstorm along the coastal fringe in the late morning. Temperatures hovering around the 20s mark. Right now, it's 18 at Windale, 17 at Clarencetown and 19 at Lovedale. Lyndall Doolan here with you till 4 this afternoon. 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

0: Good times and great music to NURFM 103.7, Kiki D Star. It's a quarter past two. This week is National Families Week, and we all know life gets busy and sometimes we just forget to stop and spend quality time with the people around us. And that's what National Families Week is all about. Families across Australia are being encouraged to reconnect. And family can look different for everyone. 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The aim of National Families Week is not to only celebrate the vital role that families play in Australian society, but to also reflect on the critical role that families play in teaching, supporting and nurturing our kids as they grow. Families Week coincides with the United Nations International Day of Families, which is on tomorrow, May 15th as well. 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Up next, Kev Kellaway's On This Day.
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6: Born on this day, the German physicist and founder of the Fahrenheit scale of temperature, Gabriel Fahrenheit. English comedian Eric Morecambe.
7: A mini car.
8: It was 25 feet long. Until she went up a cul-de-sac at 100 mile an hour.
7: And now it's a mini.
8: And she's a bull nut.
6: The Scottish bass player and vocalist with Cream, Jack Bruce. American filmmakers George Lucas and Robert Zemeckis. Australian TV personality and actor David Rain. New Zealand golfer Frank Nobilo. Australian actresses Kate Blanchett and Ada Nicodemu. Australian AFL footballer Gary Ablett Jr. Facebook founder Mark Zuckerberg. And US singer Bobby Darin.
9: If I were a carpenter and you were a lady, would you marry me anyway?
6: Making history, May the 14th, 1796, English physician Edward Jenner performs the first successful vaccination for smallpox on an 8-year-old boy, laying the foundations for modern immunology. 1806, explorer Gregory Blaxland arrived in Sydney from the UK aboard the HMS William Pitt. 1855, Australia's first mint opened in Macquarie Street, Sydney.
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1: He won the Archibald Prize three times. He was awarded an OBE in 1965 and knighted in 1966. 1973, the US launched its first space station, Skylab.
2: We have a liftoff. The Skylab lifting off the pad now, moving up. Skylab has cleared the tower.
1: We lost some wonderful actors on May the 14th, 1987, American actress Rita Hayworth, 1994, Australian actor Leonard Teal, 1998, US actor and singer Frank Sinatra, and in 2002, we lost beloved Maitland-born Australian actress Ruth Cracknell.
3: And I want to thank nobody much, really.
1: 2004, Crown Prince Frederick of Denmark marries Tasmanian girl Mary Donaldson. And finally born today, May 14, 1973, American singer Shanice Wilson. I'm Kev Calloway. This is 2NURFM's On This Day.

0: Maude Coley. 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It's 29 past two. Lyndall Doolan rolling through the afternoon with you. 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

0: 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Now, if you've got a skill, hobby, or life experience to share, here's a great way to put it to good use. 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
1: It's 3 o'clock. Good afternoon, I'm Madeline McNeil. Strikeforce detectives have charged a 23-year-old woman with organising a failed plot to kill a high-profile Sydney underworld figure. Three men were arrested following a pursuit in Wentworthville in April, with police alleging the vehicle was set up as a kill car. Detective Superintendent Jason Box says the woman faces a number of serious charges.
2: Detectives will allege in court this 23-year-old female was involved in the coordination of serious organised crimes, including this incident at Wentworth Leagues Club, including movement of firearms, conspiracy to murder, and staging vehicles that would be used by the offenders in this attempted murder.
1: Critical care staff have been deployed to a quarantine facility near Perth before five Australians on board a virus-stricken ship arrive home. The group, along with a New Zealander, will depart the Netherlands today and land at a West Australian defence base tomorrow. The passengers are showing no symptoms of hantavirus, but will still have to isolate for 3 weeks as a precaution. Coles is facing potentially significant penalties after it was found to have misled customers with its down-down promotions. A federal court judge has found price increases on sampled products were not artificial, but weren't in effect long enough before being used to show savings under the promotion. Former ACCC Chair Alan Fells has told Michael McLaren he believes Coles could be forced to pay hundreds of millions of dollars.
3: For the reasons that so many people were affected, it affects the cost of living. It was deliberate and sustained and deceptive.
1: The Albanese government's expressed concern at the opposition's push to link welfare to migration. Liberal leader Angus Taylor will use his budget reply to announce the coalition would restrict welfare benefits to Australian citizens only. The government argues such a policy demonises permanent residents who pay taxes and contribute to society. Mr Taylor says migrants would still get access to our healthcare system. Another 90,000 tonnes of fertiliser is bound for Australia to help farmers and producers. The three shipments have been underwritten by the federal government and come in addition to a 250,000-tonne deal with Indonesia. National Farmers Federation Chief Executive Mike Guerin says while it helps bridge supply gaps, much more is needed.
4: I talk to industry in other overseas countries, and they wonder aloud about how we got onto some of these spot shipments so quickly. So it's an acknowledgement of the move government made quickly to underwrite it. Is it enough to get us right through the season? No. We've still got about 600,000 tonnes to find.
1: And emergency services are on scene in Sydney's inner west after a vehicle drove into a shopping centre at Rhodes. In finance, the All Ords is down 30 points at 88.50, one Australian dollar buying 72.57 US cents.
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5: Master coach Wayne Bennett is throwing his support behind the intimidating Campbell Graham for a State of Origin call-up. Graham's one of the contenders for a Blues wing spot in the series opener. His Rabbitohs coach says the 26-year-old is ready.
6: Always a quality player and intimidating guy to play against. He's big and strong and hits pretty hard and runs good. So he can play wing, he can play centre. He's an ideal player for Origin.
5: The Blues say they'll target Maroons fullback Tamika Upton under the high ball in tonight's second women's State of Origin clash in Brisbane. Rory McIlroy has shrugged off any fitness concerns ahead of the PGA Championship, despite cutting short practice due to a toe injury. A century from Virat Kohli has guided Royal Challengers to a six-wicket win over the Knight Riders in the IPL. And 30 points from James Harden has led the Cavaliers to victory over the Pistons in the NBA. That's sport. I'm Adam Hawes.
1: 3:04, that's news and sport.
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10: Good afternoon. A high chance of showers continuing this afternoon in the Lower Hunter and a medium chance elsewhere, so keep that umbrella handy. Winds are 15 to 20 kilometres an hour. Overnight temps dropping between 9 and 13. Looking ahead, there's not a lot of change on the way. You can expect more showers over the next few days with daytime temperatures sitting around the 20s. Right now, it's 18 at East Maitland, 17 at 1 Mile and 18 at Currumbong. Lyndall Doolan with you this afternoon, taking you through till 4 o'clock. 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

0: Good times and great music to NURFM 103.7. Leo Sayer, more than I can say, it's a quarter past three. Now, have you heard of Pint of Science? Well, it's a worldwide celebration of science held in May, proving that beer and science is a winning combination. So no lectures here, it's all at the pub. It's a great night out where you can have your brain tickled and your thirst quenched. Pint of Science is bigger than ever this year across Newcastle, the Hunter and the Central Coast. Runs over three nights and it's all about bringing real scientists out of the lab and into local pubs, chatting about everything from climate and farming to cutting edge tech and the future of our planet. The list goes on and on. This year there are more venues, more speakers and more chances to dive in some of the incredible research happening right here in our own backyard. It kicks off on May 18, so why not discover just how interesting science can be when it's served with a side of conversation and maybe a pint or two. For more information, head to pintofscience.com.au.
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0: 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It's 3:30. 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

0: The Beatles, Something on your station, 2NURFM 103.7. It's 14 to 4. Now, if you feel like a night at the theatre with a little humour and a lot of heart, Maitland Repertory Theatre has brought the classic play Harvey to the stage. It finishes this Sunday, the 17th of May, so you still have time to get in and see this terrific show. It's the story of Elwood P. Dowd, a lovely, kind-hearted man whose best friend just happens to be Harvey, a 6-foot-tall invisible rabbit. While his family thinks he's lost the plot, the play gently reminds us that being a little different isn't such a bad thing after all. Harvey promises plenty of laughs, warmth and charm. So it sounds like a great show. 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For more information, head to the community events calendar at 2nurfm.com.au. That's all from me this afternoon. Thanks so much for your company. Kev Kellaway in next to drive you home.
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1: It's 4 o'clock. Good afternoon. I'm Madeline McNeil. Opposition leader Angus Taylor will be hoping to shift the dial in his budget reply later tonight. He'll announce a contentious plan which would see welfare benefits, including the NDIS, restricted to Australian citizens. There will also be a plan to automatically index tax brackets to inflation so income is keeping up with the cost of living. Mr Taylor believes his plan will help more Australians get ahead.
2: This is a time when Australians are feeling deeply insecure. They are losing hope of the prospect of owning a home, of starting and running a business, of starting a family. That's not the Australia I believe in, and it's not the Australia I grew up in, but it's the Australia I want to see again.
1: A man and woman in their 80s have been taken to hospital after their car crashed into a shopping centre in the Inner West. They suffered minor injuries when their vehicle struck the glass wall of a shop at Waterside Roads. Coles is expected to pay tens of millions of dollars in penalties after the federal court ruled the supermarket giant misled shoppers. While price increases were found to be legitimate, Justice Michael O'Brien ruled they were not sustained for long enough for the subsequent discounts to be considered genuine. Australia Institute Chief Economist Greg Jericho is hopeful the penalty matches the crime.
3: They've made massive profits out of this, but it really needs send a message both to Coles and the entire industry just how egregious this type of behaviour is and that it really is outside the bounds of community expectations. So hopefully in the tens of millions, if not even above that.
1: A woman in Sydney's West has been charged with organising a failed murder plot targeting a high-profile organised crime figure. The 23-year-old is accused of being behind several crimes, including setting up a kill car involved in a pursuit at Wentworthville last month. New South Wales Health is encouraging cost-stretched families to take advantage of free healthcare services this winter. It's estimated a family of four could save more than $1,000 a year by accessing a GP through an urgent care clinic. Mental Health Minister Rose Jackson says there's a range of assistance available.
4: If you're looking at that family budget, if you're worried about those $20, $30, $40, $50 costs that add up, you don't have to be spending them on GPs. You can get pharmacists delivered flu vaccines right across the state, and it's all completely free.
1: Also making news, a plane carrying six passengers from the hantavirus-hit cruise ship to Australia will leave the Netherlands within hours after Foreign Affairs managed to secure them a flight. In finance, just before the close, the All Ords is trading down 7 points at 88.73. One Australian dollar is buying 72.5 US cents.
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5: Ronaldo Mulitalo is vowed to be on his best behaviour when he makes his return from injury for the Sharks tomorrow night. The star winger will make his comeback from a knee reconstruction against the Bulldogs. Coach Craig Fitzgibbon says the feisty Mulitalo needs to keep his emotions in check.
6: He puts himself into a state where it's really important to him that he sticks up for his teammates, and it'll be about our energy and him making sure that it's on our team and not giving it away and losing his cool on that. He's pretty focused about that.
5: The Knights have re-signed forward Jermaine McEwen for another two seasons, keeping him at the club until the end of 2028. The Cavaliers have taken a 3-2 lead over the Pistons in their NBA Conference semi-final, winning Game 5 by 117-113 in overtime. And Australia has officially launched its first America's Cup challenge in 25 years. That's sport. I'm Adam Hawes.
1: It's 4 past 4. That's the latest news and sport.
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10: Geez, we have lots of patchy, showery conditions coming across the coast from the ocean. We've already had some, and there's a few more to come our way this afternoon or this evening. Showers again will be off and on overnight. Fairly light southwesterly winds. Temperatures tonight dropping to 13 on the coastline, expecting 9 or so for the valley. Couple of showers tomorrow. Looking like Saturday is going to be the pick of the weekend. And the best we're going to get for Saturday is a possible shower. Yay. Then a couple of showers back again on Sunday, Monday. 22 and 21, our forecast tops for tomorrow. At 6 after 4, it's 17 right now at Edgeworth. 16 degrees in Eraring. It's also 16 right now at Fern Bay. Afternoon, welcome along. Thanks for tuning in. Kev Kellaway Drive Show up and underway. If you're on the roads, they're damp. We'll have a look at the traffic around Newcastle and the Hunter next. Right after Howard Jones, here at 2NURFM 103.7.

times of great music to Sabo 2 and URFM with Howard Jones. 4:09, checking our traffic this afternoon. We don't have any incidents, which is a good thing to report because the roads are fairly wet this Sabo. But boy, have we got some traffic travelling southbound into Toronto. It's literally stretching from Toronto Town Centre back to Spears Point Roundabout. Seriously? If you don't need to go there, it has improved just a little, not much. There's a very slow traffic into Toronto this afternoon. So we're talking southbound, coming from Spears Point down through Boorigool, Wood Rising, through Fennel Bay, etc. I can't see any reason for it. Live traffic's got no reason for it. I'm just going to go with all those traffic lights as you come down into Kerry Street. All right, that's a big old queue. We'll keep an eye on that. TC Frith on the other side of that roundabout. I mentioned that's starting to back up now as well. The other ones are pretty much the regulars. Link Road to Cameron Park, around Hexham Bridge, and Singleton this afternoon. Southbound traffic is backing up a fair way now. You're nearly back to Rix's Creek as you make your way into town. If you're coming further southbound through the city, down the New England on to the expressway, that's looking fine. 492162216, our number. If you see it, let us know. We'll spread the word. Aaron Sue and you are.

0: Dragon here at 2NU RFM 103.7. Hello, 13 past four. Scott is on the phone. He's down that way over Toronto. Might have a bit of a clue as to what's going on over there. Hello, Scott.
1: Hey, Kev, the trouble at Fennel Bay with the traffic, mate, is the fireys are doing something in Day Street and everybody's having a look.
0: Ah, so we're just getting a bit nosy.
1: That's what it is, mate. I just come through it.
0: So you've gone completely past it now?
1: Oh, yeah, I'm fishing. I'm a wongy.
0: Well, good luck with the fish. So is it perhaps just an exercise, or you didn't see what was going on?
1: Well, I don't know. They got a big truck there with a big boom on it, but I'm not sure exactly what they were doing.
0: Well, maybe we'll find out. Well done, Scott. Thanks for the heads up there, and good luck with the fishing tonight.
1: Right, cheers.
0: Cheers, mate. Thank you very much. You drive safely on the way. All right, 14 past four. Hey, today on our Facebook page today, I thought I'd ask a simple question. I threw the question around the room here today, and we got some very funny answers. And the question is fairly simple. We've probably all been down this path at some time or another. There's been some surveys done by homeowners, which show the most common project people give up on is installing floor tiles. It's a whole lot harder than we think, unless you've been trained in it. Yeah, you might not want to attack that one by yourself. So I thought I'd ask the question, what's a DIY project that you got started and then thought, oh, God, I can't do this. Maybe I do need to call in the expert. So apart from the floor, the floor tiles, then you've got things like hardwood floor sanding, renovating your kitchen, your bathroom, doing some painting. Maybe it's landscaping. The list of things that we can totally stuff up is enormous. So what did you get wrong? Or what did you actually get right? Maybe you've had a crack at something. Yeah, that did okay. So what's a DIY project you've gone, oh, no. No, no, no. I probably shouldn't be doing this one. Darren's on our Facebook page. This is gold. I'd love to have seen it. Darren's just written a haircut. Was it your own, Darren, or were you doing it to somebody else? That'd be nice to know. G'day, Christine. I patched and painted inside and out our first home when we first moved in. I built my own open shelf pantry. You sound pretty damn handy, Christine. Lucky my first boyfriend was a painter and taught me how. Well done. My second home, I've painted most of the inside except for the ceilings. Bit of a vertigo problem. Well, gee, you've done very well indeed, Christine. John, another painting exercise here. I ended up with carpal tunnel. Oh, no. That's not what you want to be doing. Righto, there you go. That's what I want to know, the Savo. Have you had a crack at a DIY project and gone, oh, no. Maybe it was fantastic. Maybe it was a complete disaster. Like today. And better still, if you've got some photographic evidence, that'd be sweet. Popping up to our Facebook page this afternoon. 16 past four.
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0: Brian Adams and Mel C here on the Kev Calloway Drive Show at 2 New RFM. Where you going? At 29 past 4 today on our Facebook page, talking about those DIY projects you've had a crack at. What about maybe your partner had a crack at one or two, and how did they go? Was it good? It was an absolute shocker. Now, I want to talk about this today because there's some interesting comments rolling in. The homeowner surveys show the most common project that people start and then give up, or rather stuff up, is installing floor tiles. How hard can that be? I'll have a crack at that. Well, I've got an expert floor tiler on the phone, Mike the Tiler. Hello, mate.
1: Yeah, Kev, tiling the floors, 50 years tiling, and people, I just laugh at people and they go, oh, yeah, I'll do it myself, oh, it's too expensive, and then they go, oh, you have to come and help me out. I couldn't stand up for 4 days.
0: Mate, do you charge extra to pull it all up and start again, or just for the initial job?
1: Know, people just don't realise how difficult it is. Like, you know, because I make it look easy because I've been doing it for a long time, like everybody. It's hard work. It's physically hard to get out on your hands and knees for, you know, 6 to 8 hours. And
0: yeah.
1: I've been doing yoga 50 years, though, so no bad knees, no bad back and all that. But
0: you've done
1: that's
0: well.
1: That's why I did it.
0: So I renovated 2 bathrooms in my time. When I say I, what I did was took the old tiles off the wall and did a bit of jackhammering. There's no way I was putting it down. I was pretty good at ripping it up and making a mess of things, but there's no way I was going to try and put them down again.
1: It's hard, dirty work. When you muck it up, it's 3 times the cost, basically.
0: Mate, just the blood from my knuckles that wound up the walls. I'll bugger this for 11. I'll go back to being a radio announcer. That's easy.
1: Yeah, absolutely.
0: Get on your mic.
1: Yes, sir.
0: Thank you, mate, for the call. Appreciate that. There you go. So what's a DIY project you've had a crack at and going, oh, no, this is not for me? I'll leave it to the expert. Let us know on our Facebook page this afternoon. It's 29 to 5.
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0: If you're on the waters tonight, or even near the waters, remember your life vests. The wind's going to be easterlies, up around 15 knots. Seas around that 1 metre mark on a southerly swell of 1.5. Got a high tide next couple of hours, 6:20 tonight. Couple of showers still going to come our way. They're coming in off the coastline, the middle spotty stuff. It's just nuisance. It's just pain in the bum stuff, Rick, frankly. But look, we need some moisture. 13, the overnight low on our coastline, expecting 9 in the valley overnight. Couple of showers tomorrow, possible showers Saturday, couple on Sunday, Monday, 22. Mind you, when I say couple, I don't know where, I don't know when. You know, it's a pretty big area. 22 and 21, our forecast tops tomorrow. 16 right now in Gateshead, 17 degrees at Gilliston Heights. It's a nippy 13 already at Green Hills. At 27 to 5, we'll look at the traffic next. Here at 2 in your RFM.

Good times, great music at 2 and URFM. Bob Seger, still the same. 24 to 5, checking out traffic this afternoon. Nothing to report in the way of any incidents. This is, but boy, are we busy. So Thursday, arvo, bit of late night shopping, rainy days. Yeah, okay, we are extremely busy. Southbound coming into Singleton, you stretch back a long way up the New England. Very busy now around Hexham Bridge, every direction, including Tomago Road, trying to get out. Weekly's backing up now. Once you get across John Renshaw, you're good. The regulars, Handler Street, Wickham, Stewart Avenue there at Merriweather, Link Road to Cameron Park, Main Road run out to edgy TC Frith southbound, and in particular, we've still got a lot of traffic on Toronto Road. It's all the way from Booragul through Wood Rising, Fern Bay, right down to Toronto, across the bridge into Toronto, around about sort of Kerry Street where it kind of gets away. As we heard earlier from Scott, there's a couple of fire engines over there. I don't know what's going on, but it's just causing some traffic chaos down the west side of the lake. The other regulars are popping up here, Belmont North into Belmont City Centre. Very busy on Hillsborough Road, pretty much both directions. As you make your way through that roadworks area outside the entrance to the golf club, it's pretty slow in that area there. All right, that's it. It's busy. Everyone else is all, you know, they're just going the same direction you are. Damn, why can't they go the other way? Let us know if you come across something, if it's safe and legal. 49-216-216, yeah. Here's some Fleetwood Mac, 2 and URFM.

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0: a lie to you, honey.
1: Well, yeah.
0: I can't believe that song's 30 years old. Now, there's a bloody lie. It's 41. Isn't that scary? Eurythmics, what a lie to you here at 2 and you are. Quarter to 5 now. Good night coming up on Saturday. And it's a fundraiser as well. 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This will be an experience. 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

Good times, great music here at 2 and URFM. Billy Joel, 9 away from 5. Our weather tonight, if you're on the roads or you're about to head out, they're going to be damp. We've had some shower activity and there's more of it still to come our way tonight. Showers off and on throughout the evening. Temperatures tonight down to 13 on the coastline, expecting 9 or so for the valley. Couple of showers tomorrow, maybe one on Saturday, a couple on Sunday and Monday. 22 for the coastline, 21 for the valley tomorrow. It is 16 right now at Greenpoint, 16 in Greta, 16 degrees at Hawk's Nest. 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
1: It's 5 o'clock. Good afternoon. I'm Madeline McNeil. The Consumer Watchdog says customers should be able to identify genuine value for money at the supermarket. A judge has ruled Coles misled customers with its down-down promotions, finding while price rises for the sample products weren't artificial, the higher cost hadn't been in place long enough before being used to show savings under the promotion. ACCC Chairperson Jenna Cass-Gottlieb says the court will now decide what penalty the supermarket giant should face.
2: The ACCC will seek a substantial penalty reflecting the importance of accurate pricing for consumers, and also because it is very important that a penalty is not just able to be dismissed as a cost of doing business.
1: A judgment will be handed down in a similar case against Woolworths at a later date. Welfare reform will be among the big announcements in the opposition's budget reply to be delivered tonight. Liberal leader Angus Taylor believes benefits should be restricted to Australian citizens only. His policy would mean permanent residents waiting to become citizens wouldn't be eligible for any payments besides healthcare. The government is accusing the coalition of demonising migrants who contribute to the nation's wealth. A repatriation flight carrying six passengers to Australia from a virus-stricken cruise ship will arrive in Perth tomorrow. A critical care team is in place at the special facility where they'll quarantine for 3 weeks. Federal Health Minister Mark Butler says strict testing is being undertaken.
3: The six passengers are still in good health. They have all tested negative for hantavirus and are showing no symptoms. All passengers and all crew members will travel this flight for its duration in full PPE.
1: A Northwest Sydney man has been charged with sending a menacing message on social media to a member of Federal Parliament. The 22-year-old from Bligh Park has been granted bail ahead of his first court appearance next month. The Liberals are vowing to improve access to men's health services if they win the next state election. Leader Kelly Sloan believes too many men are dying early, and many from preventable causes. Shadow Parliamentary Secretary for Men's Health Matt Cross has told Clinton Maynard it's important to start the conversation.
4: I did not take my health as seriously as I should have, almost died from that. So we're starting a conversation, particularly here in New South Wales, to say, men, you need to start talking about your health, take it seriously, because, sadly, it's going to cost lives.
1: And a man and woman in their 80s are being treated for minor injuries after their car crashed into a glass wall at Rhodes Waterside Shopping Centre. In finance, the All Ords closed up 4 points at 88.84, one Australian dollar buying 72.6 US cents.
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5: Dolphins coach Christian Wolff's confident his players can handle rampaging Rabbitohs star Latrell Mitchell. Wolff backing his centre Jack Bostock to get the job done on Mitchell tomorrow night in their NRL clash at Suncorp Stadium.
6: And you've seen over the last couple of weeks, you know, he's made a big difference to us. So, you know, it's not about him going out and trying to stop Latrell. He's got to go out and play his own game, and you know, he's got plenty of strengths to his game too, so it's a great little matchup.
5: The Bulldogs have pulled out of the race to sign Warriors halfback Luke Metcalf. He's expected to join the Dragons. Months after becoming an Australian citizen, American-born Bryce Cotton will make his Boomers debut. The 33-year-old six-time NBL MVP has been selected for World Cup qualifiers in July. And former Australian Test batsman Marcus North has made history after being confirmed as England's men's new national selector. That's sport. I'm Adam Hawes.
1: It's 5:04. That's the latest news and sport.
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10: We have showers sweeping across the coastline as we speak, and I'm looking out the window thinking, yep, my umbrella's in the car. And that's about 47 miles from here. Well, the upside is I won't wear it out that way. A few more showers going to come our way off and on throughout the evening. Light southwesterly winds. Temperatures dropping to 13 on the coastline, 9 degrees for the valley overnight. One or two showers tomorrow, somewhere, sometime, I don't know. Possible shower Saturday, couple on Sunday, maybe one or two Monday. 22 and 21, our forecast tops tomorrow. It is 16 right now in Heatherbrae. Likewise in Hillsborough, it's 17 in Holmesville. At 5:06. Afternoon, the Kev Calloway Drive Show continues the Savo. If you are doing just that, drive steady, roads are damp, you know that. Or if you're about to head out, we'll have a look at the traffic for you around Newcastle and the Hunter Valley next, right after Mick and David Bowie. Dancing in the street. Here at 2 and you are.

good times, great music at 2 and URFM. Marvin Gaye wrote that. Martha and the Vandellas, of course, were the first to knock it out. There's been some big names have had a go at that song. Mamas and Papas did a version, The Grateful Dead, Van Halen. Of course, there's David Bowie and Mick Jagger here at 2 and URFM, 5:09. Checking out traffic. Live traffic says we're good. Tom says maybe not so. Look, we're doing pretty well currently coming down the New England into Singleton this afternoon. Through town, out the other side, all looking good. Pretty busy now. Well, actually not as busy as it was. Just a little busy around Hexham Bridge. Link Road to Cameron Park as always. Southbound up over John Hunter Hill. Hillsborough Road, southbound heading down towards Lakelands. It's the roadworks outside the golf club, just slowing you down there. We've still got a big queue on Toronto Road southbound. It's better. It's only from Wood Rising as opposed to what was Boorigal and Nellie Spears Point an hour ago. So traffic slow on Toronto Road, down to Fennel Bay, across the bridge into Toronto itself this afternoon. I have no idea what's going on. Scott gave me a call, said there were a couple of fire engines were over there. It looked like they had one of their boom arms extended, but it doesn't appear to be much else that's happening. But once you get through there, your journey further south, if you're going, Kerry Bay, Coal Point, Rathmines, etc., it's all looking okay. Let us know if you come across something on your journey today. Tell us. We'll tell everybody. 49216216, our number. This is Boz here at 2 and URFM.

0: Buzzcags at 2 and UR FM 103.7. Plenty of good times, the great music this afternoon. 14 after 5, if you have just tuned in, thank you. On our Facebook page this afternoon, I'm talking about DIY projects. Want to know, have you had a crack at one? How did you go? Maybe your partner had a crack at one. How did they go? You want to dob them in? There's been a bit of a survey done. Homeowners have come up, put their hand up, said, yeah, the most common project people give up on, right? They give up on this one after they've stuffed it up, installing floor tiles. Floor tiles are one of the toughest DIYs you're ever going to get. Now, I was talking to Mike the Tiler about an hour ago, and if you missed that, I was telling him that, yes, I had a crack at two bathrooms. Now, all I did was take the tiles off the wall, hammer and chisel, left plenty of bark, skin from my knuckles and blood up the gyprock. So I took the tiles off the wall and jackhammered the old ones up. Oh, I was never going to have a crack at putting them down again, and nor would I. I mean, like, as Mike said, it's such hard work. It really, really is. So floor tiling is one of the big jobs many people start, and they walk away from that one real quick. The others are sanding hardwood floors, doing your own kitchen cupboards, putting doors on kitchens. What? Bathrooms, painting, landscaping. There's a big list of things that we can stuff up, so I'd like to know what you did. Or did you get it right? You know, give yourself a pat on the back if you had a crack at something and did okay. One thing I did years ago, and I'd never done this before, never done it since, I built a completely freestanding hexagonal pergola. Completely, and boy, didn't I amass some tools. I didn't know what I needed. Oh, I need to dig a hole. I better get a shovel. Now I've got to mix some cement. Well, I better get a trowel. Now I need to nail. I better get a hammer. What a tool kit I built. Anyway, what did you have a crack at? Stephen, being 25 years into my 50-year reno, I find myself a little lost. I continue knowing I'm halfway there. Well done, mate. This is on our Facebook page, by the way, if you'd like to get involved in this one. William, 25 years ago, I spent some time renovating a 1940s house in the Blue Mountains. While it looked good when finished, I saw I'd never again do anything like it. Not even going to hang a picture hook. You have been turned right off, Bill, that's for sure. There you go. What's a DIY project you started and thought, nah, I can't do this one? Let us know on our Facebook page this afternoon.
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0: is Paul Kelly. Here at 2 on FM. Good time to great music this afternoon. It is 29 past five. A bit of breaking news this afternoon out of Queensland. There's been a bus rollover on the Bruce Highway near Gumloo. This is between Townsville and Bowen. Dozens of passengers, some with life-threatening injuries, are being treated in a major emergency response to that bus rollover up on the Bruce Highway there in Queensland. Queensland police only arrived there about an hour ago. The Queensland Ambulance Service have said 29 patients are being treated at the scene. Two were in a life-threatening condition. The rest were stable. They've sent 11 crews and two rescue helicopters to the crash site. Of course, the first lot of patients, as we speak, are being transferred to hospital now. So obviously that highway is going to be closed and closed in both directions for quite a long time. Not that that highway issue is going to bother us right now. But we'll have more news on that for you at 5 o'clock this afternoon. That's a tragic story so far. Let's hope it doesn't get any worse than that. But that bus rollover in Queensland on the Bruce Highway.
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7: Go!
0: NURFM weather. Be safe on the waters tonight. The winds will be easterlies up around 15 knots. Seas at the 1 metre mark on a southerly swell of 1.5. Got a high tide about an hour away at 6:20 this evening. Further shower activity is forecast for us tonight. They're coming in off the coastline. They are spotty all over the place. So we're going to get a little bit of moisture overnight. Temperatures dropping to 13 and 9. Couple of showers tomorrow. Don't know where, don't know when. Possible shower Saturday, so we might have some clear skies perhaps, and a couple on Sunday and Monday. 22 for the coast, 21 degrees forecast for the valley tomorrow. 16 right now in Islington, 17 degrees in Jules, it's 16 in Karooa. At 28 to 5, we'll check the traffic next here at 2 and URFM 103.7.

That's originally a 60s song. A lady called Kim Weston first did it about 65. Doobies knocked it out in 75, and they knocked it out of the park. How good is that? 25 to 6 at 2, and you are checking out traffic this afternoon. Nothing to report from live traffic. Tom, yeah, okay, just giving us the regular busy stuff. Look, coming into Singleton, looking good, pretty good. All good around Hexham Bridge, fantastic. Hanle Street, Wickham, you are almost back to Elizabeth Street. It's a long wait coming along Hanle Street. Once you get to Stewart Avenue, Glebe Road will get you again. Your journey up city is looking fine. Pretty busy at Bridges Road, of course, from the Sports Centre heading back towards Carnley Avenue. Busy likewise north and southbound up over John Harter Hospital, the Savo. Link Road to Cameron Park as always. TC Frith, not too bad currently. We've still got a major queue on Toronto Road. It's southbound. You're back to Wood Rising, all the way down to Fennel Bay, across the bridge into Toronto. Very slow southbound down the west side of the lake there, the Savo. Other than that, it's doing okay. Let us know if you come across something on your trip. Tell us, we'll tell everybody. If it's safe and legal, of course, 49216216. 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

0: heard of a slow leak, but that's ridiculous. Split ends. 6 months in a leaky boat, here at 2 and you are. G'day. 17 away from 6 now. Kev Kellaway, dry show. Got some footy happening tonight. It's not the NRL, as in the men's, just yet. Tonight is game 2 of the women's State of Origin. They're playing at Suncorp. The Blues are favourites at the moment, and they're one up, having defeated Queensland here in Newcastle, about a fortnight ago? Yeah, 11-6 was the final score. Interesting game 3 for the women's State of Origin. They're going to the Gold Coast on May 28. Anyway, that's that. So there's a State of Origin game on tonight. It's the ladies. Now the NRL men's games will kick off tomorrow night. Sharks playing the Dogs. Rabbits play the Dolphins. And if you're in our tipping comp, good luck. I don't want to wish you too much luck because I want to beat you. I can't win, but I still want to beat you. And Stephen Reed's quick tips coming up next.
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8: The Sharks and the Bulldogs kick off Magic Round tomorrow night. The wait for the Dogs to regain their bite continues. However, their jaws seem almost wired shut at the moment, having lost their last 4 games. Even so, their defensive stat is still better than a Cronulla side that was beaten by the Bunnies last week. Sharks. The Rabbitohs and the Dolphins follow at 8 p.m. The Bunnies have been buried in 5 of their past 6 appearances at the old North Brisbane Cemetery. However, I'm ignoring those ghosts of the past. Souths. The Tigers and the Seagulls open Saturday NRL. The Tigers had the second best defence in the competition and their worst losing margin was just 4 points up until a fortnight ago, whereas Manly has won 5 of their past 6 games. I like that form. Seagulls. The Roosters and the Cowboys are up next. No Tom Dearden for North Queensland. I'm tipping tricolours. Parramatta and Melbourne clash in the late game. Storm. The Titans and the Knights greet Sunday NRL. The Red and Blues' recent point-scoring form is a compelling argument. Newcastle, the Warriors and the Broncos are on at 4 p.m. The Wars are second on the ladder and boast the second-best defence in the competition, although it's been 8 years since they've won in Brisbane. Tough to pick. Warriors. The Panthers and the Dragons close the round, first playing last. Penrith. In summary, my tips are Sharks, Rabbitohs, Seagulls, Roosters, Storm, Knights, Warriors and Panthers. I'm Stephen Reed.
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1: It's 6 o'clock. Good evening, I'm Madeline McNeil. Housing, welfare and immigration will be the focus of Angus Taylor's first budget reply speech as Liberal leader. Federal politics reporter Nelson Scott.
2: Consistent polling has shown the opposition's base has fractured as One Nation surges in popularity. Liberal leader Angus Taylor will use his budget reply to win back disillusioned voters, arguing it's getting harder for people to get ahead.
3: This is a time when Australians are feeling deeply insecure.
2: He'll announce welfare payments, including the NDIS, would be restricted to Australian citizens, with permanent residents only able to claim healthcare. Mr Taylor will also outline a policy which would see migration levels linked to new homes built. But One Nation leader Pauline Hanson has accused the opposition of stealing her ideas.
4: The difference is that Angus Taylor has no vision for the future.
2: The budget reply will also contain measures to reduce bracket creep, improve energy security and lift defence spending. Nelson Scott, Canberra.
1: A Sydney doctor has been charged with assaulting multiple patients over the span of almost 40 years. The 70-year-old has been arrested following a search of his Waterloo practice. Detectives allege the 70-year-old sexually assaulted four patients between 1988 and March this year. The federal court's ruling against Coles is being hailed as a victory for all Australians. A judge found the supermarket was justified in raising prices of sampled items, but because the higher prices were only in place for 4 weeks before being reduced on promotion, customers weren't getting a genuine discount. The ACCC says it will seek a substantial penalty for Coles. Rental Task Force investigators are using new data matching technology to identify breaches of no-grounds evictions. Around 600 properties have been identified for potential breaches over the past year and more than $50,000 in fines issued. Better Regulation Minister Analak Chantivong says it means agencies and landlords doing the wrong thing can be quickly and effectively targeted.
5: Enforcement of the rules sends a very clear message that the New South Wales Minister of Labor Government will not tolerate landlords gaming the system to ensure that renting is fair and better for the people of New South Wales.
1: Five Australians and a New Zealander who were on board a cruise ship during a hantavirus outbreak will arrive in WA tomorrow. Critical care staff have been deployed to a quarantine facility near Perth, where the group will spend at least 3 weeks in isolation. And a man from Sydney's northwest will face court next month, charged with sending a menacing social media message to a federal politician. In finance, the All Ords closed up 4 points at 88.84, one Australian dollar buying 72.52 US cents.
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1: The Blues are chasing back-to-back series wins and they take on the Maroons in tonight's second Women's State of Origin match. After winning a scrappy series opener in Newcastle, assistant coach Ryan Sims says the clash at Suncorp Stadium should be a better spectacle for fans.
6: I think both teams have improvements across the board and that's the exciting thing about it. We've had time to look over the previous game, make adjustments, and then we'll be able to come out swinging tonight.
1: Bulldogs NRLW co-captain Taylor Preston's re-signed for another 2 years, keeping her at the club until the end of the 2028 season. AFL Premiers, the Brisbane Lions are gearing up for a grand final rematch tonight when they take on Geelong at the Gabba. There's reports the Sydney Thunder has signed English legend Andrew Flintoff as Big Bash coach, and Manchester City's beaten Crystal Palace 3-0 in the Premier League. It's 6:04. That's the latest news and sport.
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10: There's still plenty of shower activity coming in off the coast tonight, and showers will be off and on throughout the evening. Overnight temperatures dropping to 13 degrees along the coast, expecting nines in the valley. A couple of showers tomorrow. I don't know when. Don't know where, but a couple of showers tomorrow. Saturday looks like it might be the pick of the weekend. It's saying a possible shower for Saturday, a couple back on Sunday and Monday. 22 for the coast and 21 degrees forecast for the valley tomorrow. Currently 16 at Currie, 17 in Lakelands, 16 degrees in Limeburners Creek. The 6 after 6 now, the Kev Calloway Drive Show continues tonight. Thank you very much for spending some time with us. As we roll more of the good times and great music, we're at 2NURFM 103.7. Yeah.

0: Yeah, good times, great music tonight here at 2, and you are the late Gary Wright. What a song. Dream Weaver. And 14 past 6, hello, Kev Kellaway Drive Show happening tonight. A few of us over the years probably should have been told we were dreaming. Tell him he's dreaming. On our Facebook page this afternoon, I've thrown up a post. What's a DIY project you started? And thought, oh, God, what have I done? I shouldn't be doing this. I should have just called in the experts. Some funny comments. We've all had a crack at something, I suppose. Some of us have succeeded. Look, if you've done well at a DIY project, yeah, by all means, tell us all about that too. Check up a photo. How did you go? Lillian, oh, my God, just doing my first tiling job at 60. So far, pleased, but I'll give anything a go once. Wow. Good on you. Good luck to you, Lillian. Keep it up. G'day, Donna. I've done pretty much everything. In my younger days, I bought an old house in Mayfield, renovated, tiled floors, painted, replaced guttering, ripped up carpet, sanded floors, landscaped, laid pavers. Wow, you have done well, Donna. What's your number? I'll get you to come and do some work at my place. Deborah, the girls are doing it. What's going on? Deborah, I've built a wall, tiled a bathroom, tiled an outdoor area, changed the brakes on a car, plastered a wall, painted inside, closed in a doorway. Jeez, you're a keeper. Well done to you. Robert, I battened and decked over a very wobbly 1950s front veranda. Took me all winter in 2024, but I'm pretty proud of the achievement. There's a photo to prove it. Well done, Rob. Nice work. There you go. If you'd like to join our conversation tonight, check out our Facebook page. What's a DIY project you started? But then again, if you did really well, tell us all about that as well. Check it out on our Facebook page tonight. 16 past 6.
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0: body stuff, if I can call it that, sort of, it's going to be off and on throughout the night. Lows tonight of 13 and 9, one or two showers tomorrow. Saturday might be okay. A couple of showers, then back on Sunday and Monday. 22 and 21, our tops tomorrow. It's 8:17 right now at Adamstown. It's 15 degrees at Bulwarra Heights.
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1: Good evening, I'm Alex Riddell. Opposition leader Angus Taylor will soon deliver one of his most important speeches of his political career. In the next half an hour, Mr. Taylor will respond to Labor's budget with his own alternative plan to manage the nation's finances. His address comes as the coalition is losing votes to rival One Nation. Speaking briefly before his address to Parliament, Mr. Taylor is confident Australia will like his ideas.
2: Feeling great. Looking forward to it. It's about laying out the big difference between us and what we believe in and Labor. And we are here to fight for hardworking Australians, and that's what this speech is going to be all about.
1: A woman in Sydney's West has been charged with organising a failed murder plot targeting a high-profile organised crime figure. The 23-year-old is accused of being behind several crimes, including setting up a kill car involved in a pursuit in Wentworthville last month. A flight carrying six passengers to Australia from a virus-stricken cruise ship will arrive in Perth tomorrow. Foreign Affairs has secured the plane and crew for the flight. The passengers will be quarantined for 3 weeks in a special facility with a critical care team now in place. Federal Health Minister Mark Butler says strict testing is being undertaken.
3: The six passengers are still in good health. They have all tested negative for hantavirus and are showing no symptoms. All passengers and all crew members will travel this flight for its duration in full PPE.
1: A 14-year-old Melbourne girl who faced 109 charges for an alleged spree of incidents, including anti-Semitic attacks, has had her charges dropped because of her age. Her lawyer has indicated he would argue she was too young to know her actions were wrong because she was 13 at the time. Former Victorian Magistrate Tony Parsons warns if she offends again, she should face the full force of the law.
4: Now, it's one thing knowing what you're doing is naughty or very seriously naughty, but criminal intent is a different moral level of culpability. So she will face the normal children's court processes and she has no longer got the benefit of Dolly Inkopac.
1: Another 90,000 tonnes of fertiliser is bound for Australia to help farmers and producers. The three shipments have been underwritten by the federal government and is in addition to a 250,000-tonne deal with Indonesia. And Coles is expected to pay tens of millions of dollars in penalties after the federal court ruled the supermarket giant misled shoppers. While price increases were found to be legitimate, the judge ruled they were not sustained for long enough for the subsequent discounts to be considered genuine. In finance, one Australian dollar is buying 72.5 US cents.
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1: The Dragons have reportedly signed out of favour Warriors halfback Luke Metcalf. He is expected to join the club next season on a 3-year deal. Bulldogs coach Cameron Seraldo confirming his club pulled out of the race.
5: We looked at it. Luke's a great player, very exciting player, and he's a great person too, but at this point in time, we're not going to go down that path.
1: Coming up this hour, the Blues are chasing back-to-back series wins when they take on Queensland in tonight's second women's State of Origin match. In the AFL, Collingwood great Peter Dacos isn't worried about his son's form ahead of tomorrow night's clash with Sydney. Nick Dacos was kept quiet against the Cats last week and he's said to be tagged again by the Swans. And Manchester City is still alive in the race for the EPL title after a 3-0 win over Crystal Palace. That's the latest in news and sport.

0: exist.
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5: We have a few more showers coming our way tonight with light southwesterly winds. Temperatures dropping to 13 on the coast, around 9 or so for the valley. A couple of showers tomorrow, possible showers Saturday, maybe another couple on Sunday and Monday. 22 for the coastline tomorrow, 21 degrees forecast for the valley. Have a great night. 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

0: 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Plenty of good times and great music still to come here on the Kev Kellaway Drive Show. 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Our birthday box prize is a fabulous tour of the Hunter Valley. 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

0: Good times and great music. 2NURFM 103.7. That is Jeremy Jordan here on the Kev Calloway Drive Show. More of the great music coming up shortly. Alicia Bridges, The Cockroaches, ABBA on the way very shortly. A couple of showers still to come our way tonight. Overnight temperatures down to 13 and 9. Couple of showers tomorrow. Maybe a shower Saturday. Couple on Sunday. 22 and 21, our tops tomorrow.
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0: Good times and great music tonight here at 2 and URFM 103.7. Thank you very much for spending a little time with us. We'd love you to spend a little time with us for our May Restaurant of the Month. Would you like to come along with us, with a special friend? Of course, it may be your partner. We're off to one of the most iconic venues right here on our harbour. It's a fabulous place. Some beautiful food, terrific conversation, wonderful Hunter Valley wine. All the details for our May Restaurant of the Month. And remember, that's where you have to go to actually get into the draw. 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

times of great music tonight, 2 and New RFM. Shocking Blue, love that. That is Venus, goddess on a mountaintop. Weather-wise tonight, still got a couple of showers coming our way. Overnight temperatures dropping to 13 and 9. Couple of showers tomorrow. Saturday might be the pick of the weekend, saying a possible shower. That's the best we're going to get. Couple of showers back Sunday and Monday. 22 and 21, our forecast tops for tomorrow. Have a good night. Now more of the good times and great music here at 2 and New RFM.

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1: Good evening, I'm Alex Riddell. The opposition has pledged to create a Future Generations Fund to help pay down debt and build infrastructure. The coalition says when resource revenues are higher than forecast, 80 cents of every dollar would be poured into the fund. A quarter of the money raised would be directed towards regional areas. Delivering his budget reply, Liberal leader Angus Taylor says the policy will benefit the nation.
2: An Australia where we have confidence in our nation's future. An Australia where we have hope and optimism. This isn't the Australia we know today. But we have known it and we can know it again.
1: Critical care staff have been deployed to the Bullsbrook quarantine facility in Perth's north before five Australians on board a virus-stricken ship arrive home. The group have left the Netherlands and will land at Pearce Air Base tomorrow. The passengers are showing no symptoms of hantavirus, but will still have to isolate for 3 weeks as a precaution. A doctor has been charged with assaulting multiple patients over almost 40 years at his Sydney practice. The 70-year-old was taken into custody following a search of his practice at Waterloo. It's alleged he sexually assaulted four patients between November 1988 and March this year. A young woman accused of coordinating a foiled plot to kill a high-profile Sydney gangland figure is being warned she will face the same penalties as those on the ground. The 23-year-old was arrested over her alleged connection to a kill car involved in a pursuit last month. Police allege she was hired by senior members of an organised crime group to plan the attack. Detective Superintendent Jason Box says being behind the scenes is no less of a crime.
3: Their acts constitute, under the definition of the law, their principal offenders, and they will be charged with the same offences as those that actually fire the shots.
1: Five teenage boys have pleaded not guilty to murdering two children in Melbourne's West. The 12-year-old and 15-year-old were allegedly stabbed to death just streets apart from one another as they walked home from basketball last year in Cobblebank. Coles is expected to pay millions in fines for misleading customers with its down-down promotions. Madeleine McNeil reports.
4: The ACCC said it will seek a substantial penalty for the supermarket giant after the consumer watchdog claimed victory in the federal court. While the judge ruled price increases on sampled products were legitimate, he found the higher prices weren't in place for long enough before being used to show savings under the promotion. A judgment will soon be handed down in a similar case against Woolworths, and Australia Institute chief economist Greg Jericho says Coles' biggest rival is likely feeling nervous.
5: Either they're looking to settle or they would be just feeling like they're also going to be headed for a very similar judgment.
4: Madeleine McNeil reporting.
1: In finance, one Australian dollar is buying 72.5 US cents.
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1: Carlton and Essendon have been bumped into primetime slots for rounds 16 to 22 amid poor form. AFL fixture boss Josh Bowler explains why both sides won't play on Thursday or Friday nights.
6: Both currently sitting in the bottom four on the ladder. Generally won't have bottom four type matchups in primetime, and so, yeah, that's how it's landed.
1: Geelong and Sydney were the big winners from the latest fixture drop with four marquee games each. The Dragons have reportedly signed out of favour Warriors halfback Luke Metcalf. He is expected to join the club next season on a three-year deal. Bulldogs coach Cameron Serraldo confirming his club pulled out of the race. And Manchester City has kept his English Premier League title hopes alive with a 3-0 win over Crystal Palace at home. They sit 2 points behind table toppers Arsenal with 2 games left to play. That's the latest in news and sport.

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4: We have a few more showers coming our way tonight with light southwesterly winds. Temperatures dropping to 13 on the coast, around 9 or so for the valley. Couple of showers tomorrow, possible showers Saturday, maybe another couple on Sunday and Monday. 22 for the coastline tomorrow, 21 degrees forecast for the valley. Have a great night. 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
1: Good evening, I'm Alex Riddell. The federal government claims the opposition will come after Medicare to pay for various measures in their budget reply. Liberal leader Angus Taylor has pledged to automatically index all tax thresholds to inflation, giving workers an extra $100,000 over 4 years. A Future Generations Fund would also be established to help pay down debt and build infrastructure. But Senior Minister Claire O'Neill claims the Coalition hasn't done its homework.
2: Angus Taylor is a Liberal straight out of central casting, and we know what that means. It means they're coming after Medicare, they're coming after education, and they're coming after the services that your family relies on.
1: Economists say Woolworths will be feeling nervous after the federal court ruled Coles guilty of misleading customers with its down-down promotions. The rival supermarket giant is facing near-identical allegations from the ACCC, with a ruling still to come. Australia Institute Chief Economist Greg Jericho says Woolworths will be sweating.
3: They seem to either take it in turns or copy each other very closely, and so I would expect that Woolworths, either they're looking to settle or they would be just feeling like they're also going to be headed for a very similar judgment.
1: The mother of an alleged double murderer has been denied bail amid allegations she attempted to influence a key witness ahead of her son's trial. Colleen Lamar was charged last month with intending to pervert the course of justice. Beau Lamar Condon is back in court in September, accused of murdering Luke Davies and Jesse Baird in Sydney in 2024. Police have ruled out a link between the firebombing of a beauty salon in Melbourne's north and the spate of attacks on Melbourne night spots. A projectile was thrown through the front window of a laser clinic in Reservoir just after 5:30 this morning, then a fire was lit inside. A Sydney man has been charged with sending a menacing message to a federal politician's social media account. The 22-year-old is facing a maximum penalty of 3 years behind bars. He'll face court next month. Thousands of footy fans heading to Suncorp for the NRL Magic Round are being encouraged to have a skin check at the same time. A mobile clinic is being set up in the car park by the Australian Skin Cancer Foundation, offering skin checks for free. Chief Executive Jay Allen says it uses world-first 3D technology.
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1: Also making news, critical care staff have been deployed to a quarantine facility in Perth before 5 Australians on board a virus-stricken ship arrive home. 2 people are in a critical condition and dozens more injured after a bus crash in North Queensland. In finance, one Australian dollar buying 72.4 US cents.
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1: Bulldogs NRLW co-captain Taylor Preston has re-signed for another 2 years, keeping her at the club until the end of the 2028 season. Meantime, a short time ago in the Game 2 of the Women's State of Origin, New South Wales leading 8-6. In the AFL, in the grand final rematch between Geelong and Brisbane, a short time ago, the Cats leading the Lions 36-32. Meantime, Port Adelaide Premiership coach Mark Williams has joined Hawthorn as its AFLW head of development. Months after becoming an Australian citizen, Bryce Cotton will make his Boomers debut. The 33-year-old six-time NBL MVP has been selected for World Cup qualifiers in July. There's been reports the Sydney Thunder have signed English legend Andrew Flintoff as their Big Bash coach. That's the latest in news and sport.
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8: We have a few more showers coming our way tonight with light southwesterly winds. Temperatures dropping to 13 on the coast, around 9 or so for the valley. Couple of showers tomorrow, possible showers Saturday, maybe another couple on Sunday and Monday. 22 for the coastline tomorrow, 21 degrees forecast for the valley. Have a great night. 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
1: Good evening, I'm Alex Riddell. Australian workers would be $1,000 better off under a $22 billion plan announced in the opposition's budget reply. Federal politics reporter Nelson Scott.
2: Liberal leader Angus Taylor has responded to Tuesday's budget, outlining his economic vision for the nation. Mr. Taylor claims as wages rise, workers are pushed into higher tax brackets, limiting their buying power. To counter this, the opposition is proposing all tax thresholds become automatically indexed to inflation. The policy would commence with the bottom two tax brackets in 2028 before being expanded to all income earners from 2032. Mr. Taylor claims it would make the majority of workers $1,000 better off over 4 years.
3: Australians will be rewarded, keep more and get ahead.
2: But Senior Government Minister Claire O'Neill claims the policy hasn't been thought through.
4: What they got was uncosted nonsense.
2: The opposition is also pledging to create a future generations fund to help pay down debt and build infrastructure. Nelson Scott, Canberra.
1: A young woman accused of coordinating a foiled plot to kill a high-profile Sydney gangland figure is being warned she will face the same penalties as those on the ground. The 23-year-old was arrested over her alleged connection to a kill car involved in a pursuit last month. Police allege she was hired by senior members of an organised crime group to plan the attack. Detective Superintendent Jason Box says being behind the scenes is no less of a crime.
5: Their acts constitute, under the definition of the law, their principal offenders, and they will be charged with the same offences as those that actually fire the shots. So they're serious offences carrying, 25 years or more, so they really need to consider what they're doing.
1: A Melbourne teenager who carried out a two-month crime spree, including anti-Semitic attacks and mowing down a cyclist while on bail, will not be prosecuted due to her age. The 14-year-old walked free with a clear record after the prosecution withdrew 109 charges. Her lawyer had indicated he would argue she was too young to know her actions were wrong. At the time, the allegations against her were deemed so serious she was refused bail twice. The Electoral Commission of Queensland is urging residents of the Stafford area to vote early. A by-election is currently being held after the electorate's independent MP Jimmy Sullivan passed away last month. Voting is open from 8am to 6pm tomorrow at centres that can be found on the Electoral Commission Queensland website. Coles is expected to pay tens of millions of dollars in penalties after the federal court ruled the supermarket giant misled shoppers. While price increases were found to be legitimate, the judge ruled they were not sustained for long enough for the subsequent discounts to be considered genuine. In finance, one Australian dollar is buying 72.4 US cents.
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1: The Blues have clinched the 2026 Women's State of Origin Series with a 14-10 win over Queensland at Suncorp Stadium. Dolphins coach Christian Wolf is confident his players can handle rampaging Rabbitohs star Latrell Mitchell. Wolf backing his centre Jack Bostock to get the job done on Mitchell in tomorrow night's NRL clash at Suncorp Stadium.
6: And you've seen over the last couple of weeks, he's made a big difference to us. So, it's not about him going out and trying to stop Latrell. He's got to go out and play his own game, and he's got plenty of strengths to his game too, so it's a great little match.
1: In the AFL, at three-quarter time, Geelong lead Brisbane 96-66. And former Australian Test batsman Marcus North has made history after being confirmed as England men's new national selector. That's the latest in news and sport.
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12: We have a few more showers coming our way tonight with light southwesterly winds. Temperatures dropping to 13 on the coast, around 9 or so for the valley. A couple of showers tomorrow, possible showers Saturday, maybe another couple on Sunday and Monday. 22 for the coastline tomorrow, 21 degrees forecast for the valley. Have a great night. 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
1: Good evening, I'm Alex Riddell. The opposition has confirmed 17 welfare benefits will be restricted to Australian citizens. Liberal leader Angus Taylor has made the announcement as part of his budget reply speech. It would mean permanent residents waiting to become citizens would not be eligible for payments except healthcare. Mr. Taylor has told Parliament the changes would save the budget billions of dollars.
2: I announce that a coalition government will reserve the NDIS and 17 different welfare programs, including JobSeeker, Youth Allowance and the Family Tax Benefit, for Australian citizens only, and save taxpayers billions.
1: The opposition has also announced a plan to index tax brackets to inflation in a bid to give workers more money in their pocket. A future generation fund would also be established to help pay down the nation's debt and improve infrastructure, especially in the regions. A doctor has been charged with assaulting multiple patients over almost 40 years at his Sydney practice. The 70-year-old was taken into custody following a search of his practice at Waterloo. It's alleged he sexually assaulted four patients between November 1998 and March this year. A 14-year-old girl has walked free from 109 charges following a two-month crime spree in Melbourne. The charges were dropped because of her age. She was 13 at the time, and police were unable to prove that she knew what she was doing was wrong. Former Victorian Magistrate Tony Parsons says she will not be granted the benefit of the doubt if she offends again.
3: Once they hit 14, then they're treated by the criminal law as normal people. They don't get the benefit of that.
1: WA police are continuing to investigate after the suspicious death of a woman in Perth North. It's believed a man left the woman's body with paramedics in Joondalup before taking off. Police took a 35-year-old man into custody for questioning. After searching his home, they've charged him with several drug and weapon-related offences. No charges have been laid in connection to the woman's death. Master Builders Queensland report the state is facing an annual shortfall of 19,000 construction workers. The industry say they need to hone their focus on recruiting apprentices and retaining workers. Deputy Chief Executive Michael Hopkins says builders are also under further strain from surging fuel prices.
4: That really has hit the building and construction industry hard, because it means not only is transport costs higher, many of the building products themselves actually cost higher. And we know in an industry where we work under fixed price contracts, builders can't really pass those costs on. So their margins are being squeezed at the moment, and they're already working on very small margins.
1: In finance, one Australian dollar is buying 72 US cents.
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1: In the AFL, Geelong have had a 41-point win over Brisbane at the Gabba. The Cats 17-15-117 to Brisbane's 11-10-76 in the grand final rematch. Sean Manor with 5 goals for the Cats. The Blues have won the 2026 Women's State of Origin series after a 14-10 win over Queensland at Suncorp Stadium. Tegan Berry and Jesse Southwell produced a pair of try-saving tackles to help New South Wales claim the series. Master coach Wayne Bennett is throwing his support behind the intimidating Campbell Graham for a State of Origin call-up. Graham is one of the contenders for a Blues wing spot in the series opener. And months after becoming an Australian citizen, American-born Bryce Cotton will make his Boomers debut. That's the latest in news and sport.
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8: We have a few more showers coming our way tonight with light southwesterly winds. Temperatures dropping to 13 on the coast, around 9 or so for the valley. Couple of showers tomorrow, possible showers Saturday, maybe another couple on Sunday and Monday. 22 for the coastline tomorrow, 21 degrees forecast for the valley. Have a great night. 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
1: Hello, I'm Gabrielle Hodson. The Albanese government has accused the opposition of producing a budget reply full of uncosted nonsense. Federal politics reporter Nelson Scott.
2: A $22 billion tax cut is among the big spending items outlined in the coalition's budget reply. Under the plan, tax brackets will be indexed to inflation, handing most Australian workers about $1,000 over 4 years. Liberal leader Angus Taylor has told Parliament it's the right thing to do.
3: Australians will be rewarded, keep more and get ahead.
2: But senior government minister Claire O'Neill argues there's no detail on how the opposition would pay for its promises.
4: What they got was uncosted nonsense.
2: The coalition has also announced plans to slash the nation's migration rate, increase defence spending and establish a fund to pay down the nation's debt and build infrastructure. Nelson Scott, Canberra.
1: A plane has departed the Netherlands for WA carrying 6 passengers from a virus-hit cruise ship. It should get to the RAAF Peace Air Base around 11 in the morning local time. The passengers who aren't showing any symptoms of hantavirus will be bused to a nearby quarantine facility. Federal Health Minister Mark Butler says all precautions have been taken.
5: There are very strict conditions about the flight, about the landing and about the quarantine arrangements at Bullsbrook. Australians can have very high confidence that we are doing everything to ensure that this is undertaken completely safely.
1: Queensland police want to hear from witnesses after a bus rollover that's claimed the life of one passenger. The crash happened on the Bruce Highway north of Bowen around 4. The bus with 29 people on board was heading from Cairns to Airlie Beach. The 70-year-old driver is in Bowen Hospital with minor injuries. Detectives in Melbourne's West are investigating a suspicious truck fire in Sunshine North. Police believe two males smashed the windows of a parked truck around 9, pouring accelerant inside the vehicle before lighting it. A date in the children's court in the morning for a 17-year-old girl accused of assaulting a pregnant teenager on a bus in Sydney's West. The alleged attacker was arrested after a short foot chase in Penrith on Thursday afternoon. She's facing 3 charges, including affray. Delta Goodrum has stunned the audience in Vienna at the Eurovision practice event for her song Eclipse. Fans are already predicting a top 5 finish. Her second semi-final gets going about 5 hours from now. Finance and the Aussie dollar is buying 72.2 US cents.
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1: The AFL's Sir Doug Nicholls Rounders got going with a massive win for Geelong over Brisbane.
6: The Brisbane Lions, the reigning champs, have gone down in a stunning win by Geelong. Their first win on the road is a genuine away game, is a triumph. The grand final rematch reverses the score. The Cats winning by 41 points.
1: The Cats on 17 goals, 1517, to the Lions 11 goals, 10, 76. NRLW and New South Wales has claimed the Women's State of Origin series after winning their second match against Queensland, 14 points to 10. Blues player Kezzy App says she's proud of her team.
7: Yeah, it's always tough up here. Queensland are a really tough side, our heart was in our chest there on that last little bit, but just super proud of the girls' efforts.
1: And the first ever FIFA World Cup final halftime entertainment has been announced, featuring Madonna, Shakira and BTS. The big one will be held on Sunday, July 19 at New Jersey Stadium. That's the latest in news and sport.
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10: Good morning. We have a couple of showers on the way again today for Newcastle and the Hunter Valley. There's a possible shower for tomorrow, but a couple back on Sunday and again on Monday. 22 today for Newcastle, the Lake and the Bay. 21 degrees for Maitland, Cessnock and the Valley. Have a fabulous Friday. 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
1: Hello, I'm Gabrielle Hodson. The federal government has dismissed the opposition's new tax policy as uncosted nonsense. In his budget reply, Liberal leader Angus Taylor pledged to reduce bracket creep by indexing all tax thresholds to inflation. The proposal would see the most workers pocket an extra $1,000 over 4 years. But senior government minister Claire O'Neill claims it's a thought bubble.
2: It looks to me like something he came up with on the back of a napkin. I mean, can you imagine coming forward with a proposal like this without a proper costing? Our initial look at this suggests that in some cases this is actually going to mean a tax increase for some lower income Australians.
1: The Coalition's also used its budget reply to announce an immigration overhaul, which would cap migrant numbers to new homes. Welfare benefits would also be limited to Australian citizens, with migrants only able to access health services. A plane carrying 6 passengers from a hantavirus-hit cruise ship has left the Netherlands on its way to WA. Alex Riddell's in Perth.
3: The RAAF plane is expected to arrive at Pearce Air Base around 11 a.m. on Friday local time. The passengers will then be transferred to the nearby quarantine facility in Bullsbrook, approximately 40 kilometres northeast of Perth. On board is 4 Australians, a permanent resident from the UK and a New Zealander. The passengers are not showing any symptoms of hantavirus. They will isolate at the facility for 3 weeks and undergo continuous testing. Federal Health Minister Mark Butler says all precautions have been taken.
4: There are very strict conditions about the flight, about the landing and about the quarantine arrangements at Bullsbrook.
3: Alex Riddell, Perth.
1: A 14-year-old girl facing 109 charges has walked free after a 2-month crime spree in Melbourne. Police were unable to prove that she knew what she was doing was wrong. Former magistrate Tony Parsons says she won't get the benefit of the doubt next time.
5: She clearly knew what she was doing was wrong, but whether or not she had the level of understanding that it's morally absolutely unacceptable is the point that the police felt they were unable to prove. Once they hit 14, then they're treated by the criminal law as normal people. They don't get the benefit of that.
1: The AFP's charged a 22-year-old in Sydney over a menacing message sent to a federal MP. Investigators executed a search warrant in Bly Park, seizing electronic devices. If found guilty, he could face up to 3 years jail. Finance and the Aussie dollar's buying 72.2 US cents. The Dow Jones is up 231 points and the Nasdaq's up 136.
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1: NRL and New South Wales has won its second women's State of Origin match, claiming the entire series, beating Queensland 14 points to 10.
6: The siren sounds. Back-to-back for the Blues. Origin dominance for New South Wales.
1: That call from Nine. AFL, and to kick off the Doug Nicholls round, Geelong has beaten Brisbane by 41 points at the Gabba in a grand final rematch that's seen a reversal of fortune. Geelong's Sean Manor booted 5 goals and told Fox Footy he was making the most of an opportunity.
7: I think we've been the best of that for the last few years, so to get back on top of that's obviously key to success, so that's good.
1: The Cats have climbed to 3rd on the ladder. The Lions have sunk to 6th. NBL basketball superstar Bryce Cotton will make his long-awaited debut for the Boomers after a drawn-out visa ordeal. The 33-year-old, who's won 6 of the league's most valuable player awards, will represent Australia in Perth next year. That's the latest news and sport.
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10: Good morning. We have a couple of showers on the way again today for Newcastle and the Hunter Valley. There's a possible shower for tomorrow, but a couple back on Sunday and again on Monday. 22 today for Newcastle, the Lake and the Bay. 21 degrees for Maitland, Cessnock and the Valley. 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
1: Good morning, I'm Gabrielle Hodson. Australian workers would be $1,000 better off under a $22 billion plan announced by the opposition's budget reply. Federal politics reporter Nelson Scott.
2: Liberal leader Angus Taylor has responded to Tuesday's budget, outlining his economic vision for the nation. Mr Taylor claims as wages rise, workers are pushed into higher tax brackets, limiting their buying power. To counter this, the opposition is proposing all tax thresholds become automatically indexed to inflation. The policy would commence with the bottom two tax brackets in 2028 before being expanded to all income earners from 2032. Mr Taylor claims it would make the majority of workers $1,000 better off over 4 years.
3: Australians will be rewarded, keep more and get ahead.
2: But senior government minister Claire O'Neill claims the policy hasn't been thought through.
4: What they got was uncosted nonsense.
2: The opposition is also pledging to create a future generations fund to help pay down debt and build infrastructure. Nelson Scott, Canberra.
1: A woman has died and a 51-year-old man is in hospital under police guard after a stabbing in the Canberra suburb of O'Connor. ACT police say the pair are relatives. A second man who also lives at the home was also treated for injuries. Tragedy in the Whitsunday region where a passenger on a bus has died after a rollover on the Bruce Highway at Gumloo. The bus heading from Cairns to Airlie Beach had 29 people on board. They've been taken to hospitals in Townsville, Eyre and Bowen. The WA Nationals say the Cook government isn't taking a mouse plague in the Midwest seriously. Locals are reporting unprecedented numbers of rodents destroying grain. Shadow State Agriculture Minister Lachlan Hunter says the losses will cost the grain industry $1 billion.
5: Where do we see Jackie Jarvis and Roger Cook on this issue? They should be getting on the phone day after day, urging the APVMA to get on with it and approve these higher dosage baits so we can actually nip this in the bud to ensure that we don't have more devastation. Impacts on the Western Australian economy.
1: And Delta Goodrum has stunned the audience in Vienna at the Eurovision practice event. Fans are already predicting a top five finish for her song Eclipse. The 41-year-old's due to appear in the second semi-final, which gets going about 3 hours from now. Finance and the Aussie dollar is buying 72.2 US cents. The Dow Jones is up 456 points and the Nasdaq's up 284.
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1: Round 10 of the AFL has got going with a grand final rematch and this time a win for the Cats, 117 to the Lions 76. Geelong's Tom Stewart has told Fox Footy it wasn't easy playing Brisbane at the Gabba.
6: It's probably the hardest place to come and play footy, to be honest with you. It wasn't too long ago when they did that to us, so it was nice to come up here off a short turnaround and put in a good performance.
1: The Cats have climbed to third on the AFL ladder. The Lions have sunk to sixth. New South Wales has claimed the NRLW State of Origin series after winning their second match against Queensland, 14 points to 10, in enemy territory. Maroons player Lauren Brown has told Nine there were too many mistakes.
7: Way too many errors, not completing our sets, but I'm super proud of the girls, our scramble defence. I don't think we had the rubber possession there, so really proud of the defensive effort. And I feel like we turned away a few tries from the Blues, but end of the day, yeah, we just couldn't complete.
1: Women's basketball and Opals captain Sammy Whitcomb is returning to the WNBL, signing a deal with Perth Lynx. The 37-year-old led Bendigo Spirit to a championship win before departing to play in Europe. That's the latest in news and sport.
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11: Good morning. We have a couple of showers on the way again today for Newcastle and the Hunter Valley. There's a possible shower for tomorrow, but a couple back on Sunday and again on Monday. 22 today for Newcastle, the Lake and the Bay. 21 degrees for Maitland, Cessnock and the Valley. Have a fabulous Friday. 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
1: Good morning, I'm Gabrielle Hodson. The opposition has pledged to create a future generations fund to help pay down debt and build infrastructure. The coalition says when resource revenues are higher than forecast, 80 cents of each dollar would be poured into the fund. A quarter of the money would be directed to regional areas. Delivering his budget reply, Liberal leader Angus Taylor says the policy will benefit the nation.
2: An Australia where we have confidence in our nation's future. An Australia where we have hope and optimism. This isn't the Australia we know today, but we have known it and we can know it again.
1: The opposition has also announced a $22 billion package which would gradually deliver a $1,000 tax cut to most workers by 2032. Mr Taylor would also cap migration and restrict 17 welfare benefits to Australian citizens only. Queensland Police want to hear from witnesses after a bus rollover that's claimed the life of one passenger. The crash happened on the Bruce Highway north of Bowen around 4. The bus with 29 people on board was heading from Cairns to Airlie Beach. The driver, a 70-year-old man from Mackay, is in Bowen Hospital with minor injuries. A date in the children's court in the morning for a 17-year-old girl accused of assaulting a pregnant teenager on a bus in Sydney's west. The alleged attacker was arrested after a short foot chase in Penrith on yesterday afternoon. She's facing three charges, including affray. Detectives in Melbourne's west are investigating a suspicious truck fire in Sunshine North. Police believe two males smashed the windows of a parked truck around 9, pouring accelerant inside the vehicle before lighting it. A woman's been released from hospital and into police custody after allegedly punching a 46-year-old paramedic in the groin and scratching a policewoman in Sydney. After a concern for welfare report, emergency services were called to Hyde Park, where the woman tried to leave during treatment. The 23-year-old will front court this morning, charged with assaulting a frontline health worker and assaulting police. And the American National Recording Registry has added 25 more items to its collection, spanning the history of recorded sound. For the first time, artists from the 21st century have been included, including Taylor Swift and Beyoncé with Single Ladies Put a Ring on It. Finance and the Aussie dollar is buying 72.1 US cents. The Dow Jones is up 373 points and the Nasdaq's up 236.
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1: NRL and New South Wales has claimed the Women's State of Origin series after winning their second match against Queensland, 14 points to 10. Blues player Kezia App says she's proud of her team.
3: Yeah, it's always tough up here. Queensland are a really tough side, so our heart was in our chest there on that last little bit, but just super proud of the girls' efforts.
1: The AFL's Sir Douglas Nicholls round has got going with a massive win for Geelong over Brisbane.
4: The Brisbane Lions, the reigning champs, have gone down in a stunning win by Geelong. Their first win on the road is a genuine away game, is a triumph. The grand final rematch reverses the score. The Cats winning by 41 points.
1: The Cats finished on 17 goals, 15-117, to the Lions' 11 goals, 10-76. And the first ever FIFA World Cup final halftime entertainment has been announced. It'll feature Madonna, Shakira and BTS. The big one will be held on Sunday, July 19 at New Jersey Stadium. That's the latest in news and sport.
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10: Good morning. We have a couple of showers on the way again today for Newcastle and the Hunter Valley. There's a possible shower for tomorrow, but a couple back on Sunday and again on Monday. 22 today for Newcastle, the Lake and the Bay. 21 degrees for Maitland, Cessnock and the Valley. Have a fabulous Friday. 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
1: Good morning, I'm Gabrielle Hodson. The federal government claims the opposition will come after Medicare to pay for various measures in their budget reply. Liberal leader Angus Taylor has pledged to automatically index all tax thresholds to inflation, giving workers an extra $1,000 over 4 years. The measure is expected to cost $22 billion, but senior government minister Claire O'Neill says the coalition hasn't done its homework.
2: Angus Taylor is a Liberal straight out of central casting, and we know what that means. It means they're coming after Medicare, they're coming after education, and they're coming after the services that your family relies on.
1: The opposition has also used its budget reply to announce a big cut to Australia's migration rate and overhaul welfare spending. Defence would get a boost and a special fund would be established to pay down debt and build infrastructure, especially in regional areas. An Albanese government plan to introduce a 30% tax on family and personal trusts is going to hit the finances of dozens of federal MPs from both sides of politics. SMH The Age says almost one in three MPs have declared they or a family member have at least one kind of trust. Queensland Nationals MP Andrew Wilcox is the biggest user of the financial vehicle and is attached to 17 trusts. The AFP's charged a 22-year-old in Sydney over a menacing message sent to a federal MP. Investigators executed a search warrant in Bligh Park, seizing electronic devices. If found guilty, he could face up to 3 years jail. A plane's departed the Netherlands for WA carrying six passengers from a virus-hit cruise ship. It could get to the RAAF Peace Airbase around 9 hours from now. The passengers, who aren't showing any symptoms of hantavirus, will be bused to the nearby quarantine facility. Federal Health Minister Mark Butler says all precautions have been taken.
3: There are very strict conditions about the flight, about the landing, and about the quarantine arrangements at Bullsbrook. Australians can have very high confidence that we are doing everything to ensure that this is undertaken completely safely.
1: And the Melbourne Symphony Orchestra has contacted donors saying philanthropic funds won't be used on legal fees. The Financial Review says the MSO is getting ready to fight a landmark Fair Work case brought against it by pianist Jason Gillam, who had performances cancelled after he made a statement about the Gaza conflict while on stage. Finance and the Aussie dollar is buying 72.2 US cents. The Dow Jones is up 331 points and the Nasdaq's up 263 points.
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1: AFL, and to kick off the Doug Nicholls round, Geelong has beaten Brisbane by 41 points at the Gabba in a grand final rematch that's seen a reversal of fortune. Geelong's Sean Manner booted five goals and told Fox Footy he was making the most of an opportunity.
4: I think we've been the best at that for the last few years, so to get back on top of that's obviously key to success, so it's good.
1: The Cats have climbed to third on the ladder, the Lions have sunk to sixth. NRLW and New South Wales has won its second women's State of Origin match, claiming the entire series, beating Queensland 14 points to 10.
5: The siren sounds, back to back for the Blues. Origin dominance for New South Wales.
1: That call from Nine. NBL basketball superstar Bryce Cotton will make his long-awaited debut for the Boomers after a drawn-out visa ordeal. The 33-year-old will represent Australia at the FIBA Basketball World Cup qualifiers in Perth next year. Cotton's won six of the league's MVPs. That's the latest news and sport.
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9: Good morning. We have a couple of showers on the way again today for Newcastle and the Hunter Valley. There's a possible shower for tomorrow, but a couple back on Sunday and again on Monday. 22 today for Newcastle, the Lake and the Bay. 21 degrees for Maitland, Cessnock and the Valley. Have a fabulous Friday. 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
1: Good morning, I'm Gabriel Hodson. The Albanese government has accused the opposition of producing a budget reply full of uncosted nonsense. Federal politics reporter Nelson Scott.
2: A $22 billion tax cut is among the big spending items outlined in the coalition's budget reply. Under the plan, tax brackets will be indexed to inflation, handing most Australian workers about $1,000 over 4 years. Liberal leader Angus Taylor has told Parliament it's the right thing to do.
3: Australians will be rewarded, keep more and get ahead.
2: But senior government minister Claire O'Neill argues there's no detail on how the opposition would pay for its promises.
4: What they got was uncosted nonsense.
2: The coalition has also announced plans to slash the nation's migration rate, increase defence spending and establish a fund to pay down the nation's debt and build infrastructure. Nelson Scott, Canberra.
1: A woman's been released from hospital and into police custody after allegedly punching a 46-year-old paramedic in the groin and scratching a policewoman in Sydney. After a concern for welfare report, emergency services were called to Hyde Park, where the woman tried to leave during treatment. The 23-year-old will front court this morning, charged with assaulting a frontline health worker and assaulting police. A plane carrying six passengers from a hantavirus-hit cruise ship has left the Netherlands and it's on its way to WA. Alex Riddell is in Perth.
5: The RAAF plane is expected to arrive at Pearce Air Base around 11 a.m. on Friday local time. The passengers will then be transferred to the nearby quarantine facility in Bullsbrook, approximately 40 kilometres northeast of Perth. On board is four Australians, a permanent resident from the UK and a New Zealander. The passengers are not showing any symptoms of hantavirus. They will isolate at the facility for 3 weeks and undergo continuous testing. Federal Health Minister Mark Butler says all precautions have been taken.
6: There are very strict conditions about the flight, about the landing and about the quarantine arrangements at Bullsbrook.
5: Alex Riddell, Perth.
1: Delta Goodrum hits the stage in Vienna this hour for the second semi-final of the Eurovision Song Contest. The 41-year-old stunned the audience at a practice event with predictions her song Eclipse will make the top five. Finance and the Aussie dollar is buying 72.2 US cents. The Dow Jones is up 381 points and the Nasdaq's up 248.
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1: New South Wales has claimed the NRLW State of Origin series after winning their second match against Queensland, 14 points to 10, in enemy territory. Maroons player Lauren Brown has told Nine there were too many mistakes.
7: Way too many errors, not completing our sets, but I'm super proud of the girls, our scramble defence. I don't think we had the rubber possession there, so really proud of the defensive effort. And I feel like we turned away a few tries from the Blues, but end of the day, yeah, we just couldn't complete.
1: Round 10 of the AFL has got going with a grand final rematch, and this time a win for the Cats, 117 to the Lions, 76. Geelong's Tom Stewart has told Fox Footy it wasn't easy playing in Brisbane at the Gabba.
8: It's probably the hardest place to come and play footy, to be honest with you. It wasn't too long ago when they did that to us, so it was nice to come up here off a short turnaround and put in a good performance.
1: The Cats are third on the ladder, the Lions are sixth. Women's basketball and Opals captain Sammy Whitcomb is returning to the WNBL after signing a deal with Perth Lynx. The 37-year-old led Bendigo Spirit to a championship win before departing to play in Europe. And that's the latest in news and in sport.
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12: Into a Friday. Good morning. Partly cloudy again today, and again, high chance of showers during the morning, possibly lingering into the afternoon, and the chance of a thunderstorm thrown into the Friday mix as well. Heading for tops, 21 for the coast, 22s, 23s for the valley. Morning fog around tomorrow, and medium chance of showers into your Saturday. Currently 13 degrees at Singleton, 16 degrees at Nobby, sun on the rise, 26 to 7, and a Friday breakfast on 2NURFM. 103.7.

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1: Good morning, I'm Josh Bryant. The Blues have silenced the Brisbane crowd in a nail-biting finish, sealing back-to-back series victories in the women's State of Origin. A try-saving tackle from Tegan Berry in the final minute helped secure the 14-10 win at Suncorp Stadium. Player of the match, Jessie Southwell, warning they aren't done yet and they're still hunting the first series whitewash since the three-match format was introduced.
2: It was a very special game and I'm glad we got it done, but I think we want to redeem ourselves from last year and kind of sweep the series, so I think, yeah, we're really looking forward to game three.
1: Opposition leader Angus Taylor is urging coalition supporters to believe again after outlining an ambitious policy response. Mr. Taylor used his budget reply to announce a $22 billion cut to income taxes in 4 years. He's also promising to slash Australia's migration rate and confirmed that welfare benefits would be limited to Australian citizens. Mr. Taylor's told Parliament he's prepared to take the fight to Labor.
3: But with the policies I've announced and the vision I've outlined, I hope you can begin to believe again. Believe in our promise of better government. Believe in the prospect of a fairer, freer and better Australia.
1: The opposition has also announced a Future Generation Fund, which would be used to pay debt and build infrastructure. A woman has been charged with assaulting a paramedic and a police officer in Sydney. Emergency services were responding to a concern for welfare when a 23-year-old is accused of punching a paramedic in the groin and scratching a police officer on the hand. She was taken to hospital before being released into police custody and charged. China's president is believed to have warned his US counterpart the countries could clash if the issue of Taiwan is not handled properly. Xi Jinping and Donald Trump have met during the American leader's visit to China. A Chinese readout featured a reference to the warning, but the US summary made no mention of Taiwan. Scientists say the developing El Niño in the Pacific Ocean could be one of the strongest on record. Global forecasters warn it's looking more likely that we could see what's described as a super El Niño, where the sea surface temperatures climb 1.5 degrees above normal. Also making news, British Health Secretary Wes Streeting has resigned, saying he's lost confidence in Keir Starmer's leadership. It would pave the way for him to launch a leadership challenge of his own. And a new type of giant long-necked dinosaur has been identified by scientists after the remains were uncovered in Thailand a decade ago. In finance, the Dow Jones is up 387 points, the Nasdaq up 254. One Australian dollar is buying 72.5 US cents.
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4: Good morning. As heard in the news, New South Wales has claimed the 2026 Women's State of Origin Series.
5: And there it is. The siren sounds in the background. And New South Wales, after winning game one, 11 points to 6 in Newcastle, they defeat Queensland 14 points to 10 at Suncorp Stadium.
4: The four-point win for the Blues in Game 2 has kicked off Magic Round in dramatic fashion. Queensland unable to break down their rivals' concrete defence in the second half, despite having two chances to level the score in the final 15. The Dragons have landed a major signing. Warriors halfback Luke Metcalf will join the Red V on a three-year deal from next year. And Chelsea legend Sam Kerr has confirmed she'll depart the Super League club this weekend, the Matildas captain making a final appearance tomorrow. That's Sport, I'm Toby Goff.
1: That's the latest news in sport.
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3: It was Friday. Good morning. Partly cloudy again today, and again, high chance of showers during the morning, possibly lingering into the afternoon, and the chance of a thunderstorm thrown into the Friday mix as well. Heading for tops, 21 for the coast, 22s, 23s for the valley. Morning fog around tomorrow and medium chance of showers into your Saturday. Currently 13 degrees at Singleton, 16 degrees at Nobby, sun on the rise, 26 to 7, and a Friday breakfast on 2NURFM. 103.7.

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1: It's 6 o'clock. Good morning. I'm Josh Bryant. Angus Taylor has delivered his first budget reply, hoping to revive the opposition's political fortunes. Federal politics reporter Nelson Scott explains.
2: The Liberal leader has been under pressure to recapture the imagination of voters as One Nation continues to eat into its supporter base. Angus Taylor's most ambitious policy would see all tax brackets indexed to inflation by 2032. The $22 billion plan would make most workers $1,000 better off over 4 years.
3: Australians will be rewarded, keep more and get ahead.
2: Businesses with a turnover of less than $10 million would get a permanent instant asset write-off of up to $50,000. Higher than forecast resource revenue would be directed towards reducing government debt and delivering infrastructure, while the immigration rate would be slashed. Nelson Scott, Canberra.
1: One Nation has overtaken Labor in the first major poll since the federal government handed down its budget. The Roy Morgan survey found primary support for One Nation up at 32%, while Labor held 28.5% of the primary vote. Police are searching for a group of people after a home invasion in Sydney's west. Officers were told the group broke into an Auburn property, assaulting two men inside. The 18 and 23-year-olds were treated at the scene before being taken to hospital. Consumer advocates are hoping more action will be taken to crack down on price gouging after the federal court ruled Coles had misled shoppers. Of the 14 examples of pricing tickets submitted to the court, only one was found not to be misleading, as it didn't include the old price on the label. Choice's Andy Kelly says it's a significant loophole for other supermarkets.
4: We could see that supermarkets just remove the was price and continue very similar conduct. So this is why we're calling on the federal government to implement a range of minimum information requirements to prevent that happening.
1: British Health Secretary Wes Streeting has resigned, saying he's lost confidence in Prime Minister Keir Starmer's leadership. The move could pave the way for Streeting to launch a leadership challenge against the embattled British Prime Minister. Experts are warning of record global temperatures as the chances grow of a super El Niño by spring. Sea surface temperatures in the Pacific are already half a degree above normal in some parts. The last very strong El Niño occurred in 2015-16. Also making news, sources claim the Snowy Hydro 2.0 project could end up costing more than 11 times the original estimate. And Australia's Delta Goodrum is preparing to take to the Eurovision stage in Vienna for the second semi-final. In finance, the Dow Jones up 375 points, the Nasdaq up 246, one Aussie dollar buying 72.1 US cents.
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5: The Blues have taken back-to-back Women's Origin titles after downing the Maroons 14 points to 10 at Suncorp Stadium. It's the first time New South Wales has retained the Women's Shield since 2019, with stars Tegan Berry and Jessie Southwell boasting two try-saving tackles in the game's dying minutes. Coach John Strange labelling it one of the best defences he's seen.
6: Yeah, it was a bit of an odd game in certain aspects. Queensland kept coming, we knew they were going to, and these girls, led by our captain Izzy, just didn't give up, and obviously that was telling in the end.
5: Matilda's captain Sam Kerr has announced she'll depart Super League club Chelsea after tomorrow's clash against Manchester United, and Aussie golfer Minwoo Lee is tied for the lead in round one of the PGA Championship at 3-under for 67. That's sport, I'm Toby Goff.
1: It's 6:04, that's the latest news and sport.
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8: Yes, indeed, it is a Friday. Good morning, welcome along. 5 after 6 weather-wise today. Yeah, a little bit more rain lingering around. Having an early morning peek through the coastal webcams. Plenty of cloud lingering off the coast. High chance of showers, most likely during the morning and afternoon, but there is plenty of clear sky lingering around. Probably the same as it has been over the last couple of days. 1 minute sunshine, next minute some rain dropping down. Chance of morning fog tomorrow, medium chance of showers. Sunday, a little drier. 21 for the coast, 22 Maitland and Cessnock. And Singleton eking out a top of around 23 degrees today. Rankin Park, 16. 11 degrees at Western, keeping an eye on the roads at this stage. Good start to the Friday. Things have been slower, well, easier going over the last couple of months or so on a Friday. You definitely can see less people on the road at this stage. Live traffic is saying there are no problems. And Waze, we cannot spot one red or amber line. All directions, that's good. If you've got any hassles where you are, let me know. 49216216. Could be a little bit of fog lingering around, but aside from that, everything's fine. No hassles with the trains, no hassles with the planes. And 95 this morning. Thanks to Fuel Check, Mayfield, the best price in the region. What can we do for you? 179.5. Windale, $1.85.5. And East Maitland, $1.90.9. As we press the button on a Friday, Hunter headlines with Ian Crouch in the next couple of minutes or so. 6 after 6 now. 2NURFM. Good morning.

0: Well, the Friday working day has just begun. Unless you're retired or it's a flexi day or you've just had to make the call this morning. Hey, boss, I just can't. I know it's Friday, but I'm just crook as a dog. Cyndi Lauper, girls just want to have fun on air, online, mobile with the 2NURFM app. And thank you, Craig, an early morning ding. Craig's one of our brekkie nomads. He is on a bike excursion around Australia. He's in Mareeba this morning. He dropped me a line. I'm following him around. Lovely part of the world, the food basket of far north Queensland. And the skies are looking very, very clear at the moment. It's one thing being in a caravan, car in a caravan or a camper van, but it's another thing being on a motorbike and doing some camping. So well done, Craig. Please ride safely. Wherever you're tuning in this morning, hello, hello, hello. Keeping an eye on what's happening in the world of local news. Ian Crouch, the Hunter Newsroom. Good morning.
1: Morning.
0: They're back. The rising tide people are back and they're in Shortland.
1: They are. Well, in fact, they're at the about to be at the Belmont office of Shortland MP and Defence Industries Minister Pat Conroy. They're going to start climbing it.
0: Are they allowed to climb it?
1: I don't know. You'd have to ask the police that, I think. I'm not qualified.
0: Fair call. You know,
1: so I'll let them sort that
0: Crouchy
1: out.
0: Crouchy is staying in his lane this morning. Brecky's on that one.
1: Totally true. Look, they're upset at the $53 billion defence spending increase over 10 years announced in this week's federal budget. They're saying that means the Hunter will be at the forefront of weapons parts manufacturing. And some of that, they reckon, is going to go to Israel. And they don't like that idea at all. Also, this morning, Newcastle Post Office owner Jerry Schwartz says bureaucracy is to blame for delays in restoring the historic building. Okay, we'll hear from him.
0: What did I do?
1: Yes, exactly.
0: What did I do wrong this time?
1: You didn't do anything.
0: No.
1: You're not bureaucracy.
0: No.
1: You're a radio pronouncer.
0: Yeah, it's exactly right.
1: You're in the clear.
0: Yeah. I'm squeaky.
1: That's it.
0: And squeaky clean.
1: Also this morning, the NDIS watchdog has banned three Hunter providers from delivering services to disabled people. We'll have the details for you at 6:30.
0: Thank you, Ian Crouch. It's 12 after 6.

0: Good times and great music. 2NURFM, 70s super memory, Uriah Heep. And Free Me, Todd Sargeant, Brecky Show, 16 after 6, staring down the barrel of the weekend. What's happening weather-wise? We'll catch up with Gavin Morris a quarter to nine this morning. Of course, send you out into the garden that has had, hopefully your garden's had a nice drop of rain over the last couple of days or so. And find something for you to do with Amanda McCreed and the Weekend Extra. Are you okay? Hope your day's off to a great start. And being Friday, the Friday free-for-all, something on your mind, you just want to unload it. And you can do it. It's a couple of ways you can do it. If you haven't given me a call on the new 2NURFM feedback line, 40 55 1037. 40 55 1037. You can get your thoughts through that way. Simple as doing that. Or you can jump on our Facebook page this morning and just let it all out. Let it all hang out. You know, like when you go out to dinner and you've had too much to eat. It might not have happened to you. And then you get home and then you undo the belt and you're like, so letting it all hang out on the Friday free-for-all today. G'day, Vera. Vera's Friday fun fact. It's about cats. House cats share 95% of their DNA with tigers. That would make absolutely common sense, wouldn't it? Thanks for that, Vera. I got one for you, and this is something you might have heard over the years. But you know the Nike swoosh design, like the big tick? Well, the creator of that was only paid $35 for that design. And it got me thinking a couple of days ago. I think I was at Rebel Sport. And I saw a Nike shirt, and I think it was $47.50. And when you think about it, that a design that isn't a logo that is globally known, it's probably going to get put in a time tunnel at some stage. $35 for that, so less than the cost of that shirt. But what a lot of people don't realise is, and over the years people have gone, oh, it's a bit of a rip-off. But the lady who designed it was Carolyn Davidson, 1971. But here's the thing that I found really interesting. The co-founder of Nike, Phil Knight, was uncertain about the design and nearly wasn't going to go ahead with it. He was umming and ahhing. He was betwixt and between. He's sitting squarely on the fence, one bum cheek on either side. And he accepted the design due to time constraints. And as they say, the rest is history. But the good news is 1983, it took a while, but Caroline was given some stock shares and a gold swoosh ring in recognition for her contribution. So there you go. And as they say, the rest is history. Friday morning, we're going to cast a line with Barry Clark in the next couple of minutes.
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0: It's T-Rex, a little hot love on 2NURFM 103.7. Todd Sargeant, Brekkie Show. If you feel like casting a line this weekend and catching a fish, a little bit of rain coming and going. The water certainly is cooling down. Barry Clark, good morning. Where are they biting?
1: Good morning, Todd. Well, Newcastle Harbour's been fishing particularly well. There's been plenty of bream in there, quite a few flathead, mull away in the deeper sections of the harbour and also along the break borders. We've also seen an increasing number of lutterick as well. Inside Port Stephens, where we've seen the Anchorage Marina and the Co-op Walt Nelson Bay, lutterick starting to show up there. There's also been plenty of bream. Further into the Karoo River system, we've seen bream, flathead and mulloway coming from there. Quite a few crabs as well. In Lake Macquarie, it's been fishing particularly as well. And certainly we've seen some really good catches of bream. There's been some nice tailor coming from there. Quite a few flathead, the odd mulloway, and surprisingly some nice snapper coming from the lake. In Swansea Channel, we've seen whiting and flathead in good numbers. Along the beaches, we've seen mullet on the move. We've also seen some good catches of bream and mulloway and tailor coming from Stockton Beach. It's been fishing particularly well. Down at Nine Mile Beach or Belmont Beach, we've seen some good tailor coming from there. Up at Hawk's Nest, we've seen some really good mulloway coming from up there as well, and some good catches of bream. The heading around the ocean rocks is always be extremely careful. Some good catches of snap, particularly in the Port Stephens area and further south down around Cathnall Bay, but be extremely careful around ocean rocks because we had that tragedy last weekend and it just shows you how dangerous this is. Offshore, we've seen some good catches of snapper coming from around Broughton Island and further north up around Searle Rocks. A lot of these have been caught on your nemesis, the soft plastic, and some really big fish amongst them. And that's where they're biting, Todd.
0: Thank you, Barry. Catch again tomorrow morning with Greg Richard at around 20 past 7. Ian Crouch and a 6:30 news update on the way. The M1 extension, you know, Beresfield Taro across to Raymond Terrace. Ahead of schedule, we might be driving on it by the end of the year. Can't believe I actually said ahead of schedule. How good is that? Hey, details in the next half hour. Tops today, 21s to 23s for the coast and valley.

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0: You know that feeling. Tyres worn, grip gone and timers poor. Relax, Mobile Tummy Tyres come to you. 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
1: Saying the Hunter will be at the forefront of weapons parts manufacturing. Community organiser Campbell Knox claims this will see the region providing arms support for Israel's continued attacks on the Gaza Strip.
2: We know that essential weapons parts that are manufactured here in the Hunter across Newcastle are being sent to Israel and being used in this genocide. People continue to say that Australia has no involvement in what's happening overseas and there's nothing we can do about it, but that is simply untrue. We can stop manufacturing these weapon parts and sending them to Israel. We can stop sending coal to Israel.
1: Newcastle Post Office owner Jerry Schwartz says bureaucracy is to blame for delays in restoring the historic building. After 8 years of owning the building, the property and hotel mogul began restoration works last month, only 48 hours before the development approval was due to lapse. Council has confirmed they are yet to receive a construction certificate for the site, which is necessary for further works to continue. Jerry Schwartz says he's developed one, with approval from architects, a structural engineer and the Heritage Council needed to get it ticked off.
3: It's bureaucracy at its max, and I guess the bureaucracy is a necessary evil that council put on, which is understandable, but also too, it's because it's a heritage building.
1: The NDIS watchdog has banned three Hunter providers from delivering services to disabled people. The Daily Telegraph reports the NDIS Quality and Safeguards Commission has found Thornton provider Michael John Barry unsuitable to work with disabled people due to his criminal history. Meanwhile, East Maitland provider George Annam, trading as UltraCare Disability, and Fletcher-based NewiCare failed to commence a mid-term audit within 18 months of registration in contravention of the NDIS Act. Residents have mixed feelings over the planned CCTV trial of Beaumont Street, Hamilton. Local artist Nathan Bell has been selling his work on the street for several years. He says while the area's had an increase in violent behaviour, mass surveillance might not be the best solution.
4: Typically, I don't like that sort of thing because I view it as a bit of a surveillance state situation. But given how dangerous the area is, because we can talk about social programs and those things are to the real answer, but in the immediate moment, we need to do something about people's safety.
1: Newcastle Council is calling for community feedback to help plan for more housing near the city's train stations. Hamilton, Adamstown, Katara and Newcastle Interchange have all been earmarked by the state government as areas which could see more housing near key transport hubs. The government has introduced a range of planning reforms which will allow for mid and high-rise developments, including apartments and shop-top housing, by changing development standards like building heights and floor ratios. Input from residents will be used to produce an urban design framework to guide developers. Residents can go to the Have Your Say page on Council's website to provide feedback until Friday, June 12. Construction on the Doyle Street Bridge replacement near Cessnock has begun this week. The $2.7 million project will replace existing ageing timber and concrete structures. The upgrades will also include safety barriers, guardrails and drainage improvements. Cessnock Works and Infrastructure Director Paul McLaughlin says the upgrades will ensure a long-term solution.
5: This will secure the road network, make it safer, more efficient for traffic and also more resilient to the community into the future. So this is a valuable investment for Cessnock and I think everyone will welcome the bridge when it's complete.
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1: Crosstown rivals the Newcastle Falcons and the Maitland Mustangs will do battle in the men's and women's NBL 1 East competition tomorrow at Newcastle Basketball Stadium. The Falcons hope to blood new signings, with the women welcoming young WNBA hopeful and former junior Saffron Shields to the ranks, along with Mia Hyde, who's just arrived after a successful stint in the German league. Coach Bernadette Schmidt says Hyde brings experience to the team.
7: Yeah, 100%. Just we're really young. I think our average age when you total it up is about 20. So yeah, having Mia come in, you know, 25-year-old that's got the experience that she does will offer that bit of an older, you know, head on the shoulders type scenario.
1: Broadmeadow Magic will take on Edgeworth this Sunday at Magic Park for round 12 of the NPL Men's Northern New South Wales League. The defending champions return to the top of the table following last week's 5-3 win over Charlestown. Both sides sit in the top four with only two losses between them. And Jet star Lachlan Bayliss will represent New Zealand at the 2026 FIFA World Cup. The midfielder was announced to the 20

0: six-player squad yesterday by coach Darren Baisley. Bayliss initially wore the black and white uniform for New Zealand at the Paris Olympics. And now you're up to date with the latest 2NURFM Hunter News.
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5: Having a sneaky peek at the radar picture at the moment. Yeah, Lake Macquarie, you might be getting a little bit of rain coming across and maybe a bit bumping into Port Stephens at this stage. Foster, our Foster brekkie, is getting a shower or two, but apart from that, a bit here, a bit there, and a little bit more on the way. High chance of showers during the morning, lingering into the afternoon. Gradually more sunshine coming through. However, there is the chance of a sneaky thunderstorm rattling through for your Friday as well. Generally, light winds today. 21 Newcastle, the Lake and Bay atop. 22 for Maitland and Cessnock and Singleton, 23. Not a whole lot in it. 22s and 23s tomorrow. Rayworth, good morning. You've got 12 degrees, 16 degrees at the junction. Could be a foggy start to your Saturday as well. So a little bit of rain helping things out. And yeah, things starting to get a little greener, which is lovely. Roadwise at the moment, hassle-free in all directions. Quick refresh of live traffic. If you've got any problems where you are, legally and safely, please be one of my traffic watchers this morning. So live traffic is happy. Waze is happy. So we're happy. Trains and planes, they're happy as well. Diesel, look, it's cheaper than it has been. So I'm not necessarily saying you're going to be happy. What can we do for you? Thanks to Fuel Check this morning. Newcastle West, Anna Bay and Windale. Best price in the region, 218.5. So a couple of different areas there. Cessnock, 222.5 a litre, and Bullaroo, 232.9. If you or someone you know is celebrating your birthday today, I'd like to hear about it. Room on the shout-out list. I've got a bizarre birthday, to say the very least. So you'll find out more at 20 past 7 this morning. It's a first for me. 22 to 7, 2NURFM. You got the-

0: It's Carly Simon and You Belong to Me on Air Online Mobile with a 2 and URFM app. Wherever you're tuning in from this morning, it's right on a quarter to seven, quarter past eight this morning. We will catch up with our gardening guru, Scotty Sharp, and head out into the garden. Oh, a couple of people have asked me over the last couple of days, my kumquat tree. No, I've got one kumquat, one piece of fruit. And I do not understand why, Breckies, and I'm not joking. Last year, I think I must have gotten about, maybe 30, 35, because it's in a pot, so it's not in the ground. It's not, you know, growing wildly in my backyard. But I've got one. But mind you, it is going very, very well at this stage, so I'm looking after it. We'll take a trip into the garden at quarter past eight this morning. And as a taro lad for many, many years, and, you know, riding along the highway, New England Highway, down towards Hexham when the old coal loader was there doing a bit of fishing with mates and stuff like that. And I remember the days where, you may remember the days when there are a couple of fish shops down there. The trawlers would come in, you could go and buy fish, pull up at the side of the road on the highway heading towards Hexham. Simpler times, easier times, and obviously less people around. But just seeing it change with the extension to the M1, it baffles belief. And you know, having a chat to some of my mates around that area and people who live Beresford Woodbury and going, hey, remember when? And they're like, yeah, things certainly have changed. But just like the last piece of the inner city bypass, it's coming together. It's been fascinating watching it all happen. And I wonder how much concrete has been used. And that's where my geeky mind starts to ask those questions. But one of the things that is going to be very, very good, obviously we know it is a bottleneck, public holiday transport. You know, it's where everything comes together and you know it's going to be pretty horrible. But generally we keep hearing the bad news stories. Snowy 2.0, let's not even go there. But the M1 extension, that bit is going to be finished ahead of time, which is fantastic. Initially anticipated to be open to traffic in 2028, but it looks like it could be ready to drive on by the end of the year. So if you've got some Christmas holidays planned and there's that bottleneck, it could be very, very different. I'm really looking forward to going for a drive on. I'm kind of hoping, because generally, remember when they had the University Drive and also they had other bits of the Hunter Expressway and you're allowed to walk it to start with. So I'm wondering whether they'll, instead of having it open to transport straight away, they'll have a bit of a walk from Taro, maybe across to Raymond Terrace. It's a bit of a walk, but it'll be interesting anyway. So there you go. Good news, finishing ahead of time. So if you plan on doing some Christmas holiday commuting, the M1 extension could be up and running.
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0: Gee, ain't that the truth? You just got to break it. You just got to roll with it. What are your choices? Steve Winwood, a Friday breakfast, 2 in your RFM. Moving up on 6 to 17, Crouch in the Hutter newsroom. Crouch, you're just talking about the last bit or the M1 extension, Taro, across the rivers, across to Raymond Terrace. We don't often hear of a project of that magnitude coming in ahead of time, do we? It's generally, oh, it's going to get blown out, it's going to take longer, but a full 12 months ahead of time, that's really amazing work when you think about it.
1: Yeah, they've actually really cracked on with that, which is amazing, and I believe it's pretty much on budget too, which is not bad.
0: That is unusual as well. I mentioned Snowy 2.0, so, you know, swings.
1: Yeah, yes, I know, about 11 times what it's supposed to be.
0: Isn't that just disgusting?
1: Well, that's how it's gone, unfortunately. But once it's done, it'll be good.
0: Yeah, well, that's the hope.
1: But let's not forget the Hunter Expressway as well.
0: Yeah, and I'm excited about that because we work around that area and we pretty much pass by it day by day by day. But, you know, you think about the M1 extension, and this time last year, we were being deluged. Remember that period during May where we had, 6 or 7 days? And it was, so there would be reasons for something like that to be held up. But, yeah, it's going to be interesting. Make the driving a lot easier around the CBD
1: certainly,
0: and further away.
1: Is.
0: Lots of making news. Residents in Hamilton, mixed feelings about the CCTV trial.
1: Yeah, we had a chat to Hamilton resident Nathan Bell, and he says while CCTV will help fix safety issues on Beaumont Street, more support is needed for disadvantaged people in the area. So looking at the other side of it, what's going on with the people who are not doing so well and why we're having these increases in bad behaviour and so forth. Interesting view. Also this morning, two men have pleaded guilty to an armed robbery on the Commonwealth Hotel in Cooks Hill 2 years ago, and a rising tide protest underway at the Belmont office of Shorten MP Pat Conroy is calling out the massive increase in defence spending announced this week in the budget. Details coming away at 7:30.
0: Thank you, Ian. We'll catch up with Amanda McCreed a little under an hour's time. If you're looking for something to do this weekend and your diary is bare, well, she's going to take care of it. Some amazing things to get up to, and of course we'll catch up with Gavin Morris 8:45 this morning, get a wider view on the weather as we get closer and closer to winter, believe it or not. 3 to 7, 2 on your RFM.

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1: It's 7 o'clock. Good morning. I'm Josh Bryant. The opposition is proposing a $22 billion tax policy which would give workers an extra $1,000 over 4 years if they were to be elected. Federal politics reporter Nelson Scott explains.
2: Liberal leader Angus Taylor has delivered his budget reply, seeking to inspire disillusioned coalition supporters. He outlined a $22 billion plan, which would see all tax brackets indexed to inflation within 4 years, delivering the average worker $1,000. Mr. Taylor also vowed to do more for small business, increase defence spending, and cut migration. As One Nation continues to cannibalise the coalition's vote, he urged those who have abandoned the party to come back to the fold.
3: I hope you can begin to believe again.
2: The latest Roy Morgan poll shows One Nation as Australia's most popular political movement, with Labor second and the coalition wallowing on a primary vote of just 16%. Nelson Scott, Canberra.
1: Veterans are concerned about flow-on effects from the details on veteran care included in the federal budget. The financial blueprint includes the biggest investment in allied health provider fees in over 20 years, but also includes an expected $780 million in forecast savings through measures including a cap on the allied health services. RSL Australia says they have been assured there will be a way to seek support above that annual cap, but Fair Care for Veterans spokesperson Kyle Goodman told Ben Fordham they're worried about losing access to crucial help.
4: Allied health, which is physical rehab, mental health, so that's physiotherapy, exercise physiology, social workers, clinical psychologists, the list goes on.
1: An investigation is underway after a home invasion in Sydney's southwest. Police were told a group of people broke into an Auburn home before assaulting two men inside. The pair, aged 18 and 23, were treated for non-life-threatening injuries before being taken to hospital. Data shows three-quarters of women fleeing domestic violence are being turned away from shelters due to a lack of capacity. The statistic is a 52% rise on the same number last year, despite extra beds being added. An Eastern Suburbs Council is pushing to introduce paid parking at some of Sydney's most popular beaches. Redwick City Council argues the revenue would help pay the $23.5 million annual maintenance bill for the sites. Also making news, a mayor in Britain will attempt to run for British Parliament with a plan to then challenge Keir Starmer for the role of Prime Minister. And Australia's Delta Goodrum has taken to the stage in Vienna, performing her song in the second semi-final at Eurovision. In finance, the Dow Jones up 370 points at the close, the Nasdaq up 232, one Aussie dollar buying 72.2 US cents.
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5: The Blues have edged the Maroons to claim back-to-back women's origin titles on enemy turf. A 14-10 winning game to at Suncorp sent the locals silent. New South Wales halfback Jessie Southwell taking player of the match for several try-saving tackles. Captain Isabel Kelly tipping the young Gunners one to watch for many years to come.
6: There's so much respect for her and what she can do and at such a young age as well and the halfback that she is. But yeah, she's someone that will never give up. And I think that's like Strangey picks people on those sort of characteristics.
5: Australia's Minwoo Lee is tied for the lead of the PGA Championship after round one. He's 3-under for 67. And world number 7 Daniil Medvedev is through to the Italian Open semi-finals. He'll face top seed and local hope Jannik Sinner. That's sport. I'm Toby Goff.
1: It's 7:04. 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
10: 6 after 7, having a look along the coastline at the moment, plenty of cloud out to sea, still plenty of blue sky, not a whole lot of wave action. In fact, if you're keen for a surf today, you'll be sorely disappointed for you hardy swimmers taking advantage of that. Pretty much coming off the back for high tide, 1.7 metres down to a low at around 11.30 this morning of 0.5 metre. Easterly winds, 10 to 15 knots. Yeah, it's going to blow pretty much everything out at this stage, getting up to around 15 knots during the afternoon. Seas below 1 metre, an easterly swell 1 to 1.5 metres. Still some cloud lingering around, a few showers coming and going, and maybe the chance of a thunderstorm today as well. Into your Saturday, partly cloudy, morning fog and medium chance of showers, 22s and 23s. 21 to 23 atop today for the coast and the valley. Valentine, 15 degrees, 12 degrees at East Maitland. Keeping an eye on the roads, good start to your Friday. Every direction, majors and city and suburban roads are looking good. Live traffic, no red flags, and ways pretty good at this stage. If you're doing the rundown from Port Stephens, Williamtown, Fern Bay, onto the bridge, onto the island, that's looking good, and coming in New England Highway towards Hexham, hassle-free. Trains on or close to time for the Hunter and Central coastlines and flights in and out of Newcastle Airport. Pretty good. If you need 98 this morning, speaking of Newcastle Airport, Williamtown, the best price we can do, $1.84.9 a litre. 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And Islington, $1.96.9. If you or someone you know is blowing out the candles today and you'd like to add a name to the birthday list, we can take care of that. Kev Killaway on this day at around 8.20 this morning. 7 after 7, 2 in URFM.

Some classic Elton John, 70 Super Memory and Part-Time Love. It's 10 after 7, Friday free-for-all. Something on your mind this morning, Brekkies. You just want to get it out there to everyone. You got something to say and you want to be heard? We've got the new 2 New RFM feedback line as well, 4055 1037. 4055 1037. You can give that a call if you've got some feedback. If you want to talk about the Friday free-for-all, you can do that or swing by our Facebook page this morning. What's on your minds? Rodney, I don't understand this. He said, are you able to hold three fingers in front of your face, Todd? Want to make sure you're real. Well, of course I can hold three, but I can hold four fingers in a I don't understand, Rodney. Can you please explain? And are you assuming maybe I'm AI and I've only got three fingers? I don't know. If you can expand on that, I'd appreciate it. Maybe I'm just a little bit slow this morning. That's probably the case. And Alan, wow, you've brought up a point that's really interesting. And I know it's a first world issue, but he said, why is it that all hotel motel rooms are bright enough to walk around in at night, even with the blinds closed and the lights turned off? It's interesting you say that, because generally there is always at least one thing wrong with a hotel or a motel room. And you think you want to get some sleep, and the blinds, and they kind of close, but they just don't close enough. And you're sitting there, or it's a noisy air conditioner, or the beds too. So yeah, I know exactly what you're talking about. Or there's this clock or that clock or the other clock. There always seems to be one thing wrong. But yeah, because I like darkness when I'm sleeping. And of course, there's the room next door, but we won't talk about that. What's on your minds? Something good, something bad? Something important? Let us know. 12 after 7.

0: times and great music. 2NURFM, John Mellencamp. G'day, Bobby Bell. He's one of our Brekkie Nomads tuning in from Atherton. He's on a bit of a big trip up around with a camper van. Drive very, very safely wherever you're tuning in from this morning. Hope your day's off to a great start. Hope you got a good weekend on the way as well. As I said, if you've got nothing planned, don't worry. Amanda McCreed slipping into the studio in the next half hour or so. And look, if we've been talking about fees for this and fees for that and tips for this and expectations for that. A restaurant in Spain has added a new charge to the restaurant. Now, I want to make sure, because if you've got a little bit of a delicate constitution and you've got a mouthful of porridge, or maybe you're just finishing off your crumpet, maybe just take a second or so to finish. Just the rest of you talk amongst yourselves, because I just... Don't swallow too hard. Just get that. Okay, so hopefully the porridge has gone down. The crumpet is finished. What do you think about this? An all-you-can-eat restaurant in Spain has introduced a vomit fee after dealing with a growing number of customers who eat until they basically... Sushi Toro. You don't kind of think of a sushi restaurant in Spain, do you? But anyway, it's this wide world, this global village we live in. They posted a warning saying diners who are from overeating may be charged extra to cover the damages. And you know, it's interesting, isn't it? I don't understand the psychology around all-you-can-eat dining places, because you can go back and back and back. I've never understood the whole concept of filling your plate until you need scaffolding, when you can just go back and you get that little exercise and your stomach, you know, gets a chance just to rest for 30 seconds before you get over there. But anyway, management said that incidents are affecting hygiene service, no surprise there, and other customers' dining experience. I can tell you, it was about 1989, I was at a Mexican restaurant on the Gold Coast with some friends, and it was a stinking hot night. It was, I think it was down at Burley, the restaurant might have been down at Burley. I'm sitting there having my chimichanga, and I was looking across at another table, and there was this poor lady, and she was just swaying in the breeze. And I don't know whether she'd had a few too many sangrias or whatever. She's just, I shouldn't laugh, but she was okay. Everything was fine. But she's just gone over, and then what she has had decided it needed to come up again. And it did. I'll be honest with you, Brekkies. It did ruin my dining experience. And I was I didn't make a complaint. Didn't want to be that guy. But anyway, the restaurant said it works hard to maintain cleanliness and timely service, but repeated cases of excessive eating forced it to take action. Now, the buffet costs generally 20 to 28 Australian dollars, although the amount, the extra fee, has not been revealed as yet. 17 after 7.
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Let's check birthdays this morning for Friday, May 15. I mentioned at the start of the show, Brekkies, that I had a bit of a bizarre birthday this morning. And this is really a first for me, but it's what we do, you and I do here at the Todd Sargeant Brekkie Show. Robin Colville from Bolton Point. Happy second birthday to my right knee. We're not best friends yet, but we're working on it. So I'm assuming second birthday of a new knee. I hope it's going all right, Robin. Told you, things we do at 2 and URFM. Craig Sharp from Valentine, happy birthday to the love of my life. Love from Natalie. Deirdre Adams is celebrating today at Killabum Bay. You'll enjoy all the love and affection that comes your way today. You deserve it, Deirdre. Have a great day. Donna Williams from Cameron Park. Only a nana as wonderful as you could have 8 grandchildren as wonderful as us. I love the birthdays where it's supposed to be about the person celebrating, but somehow they managed. Good on you. Thank you for everything you do for us. Lots of hugs and kisses and happy birthday, Nana. Dot Seema celebrating at Rutherford. Happy 60th birthday from the Musketeers. Judith Rathmussen from Greta. Judith, have a lovely day today. At Wickham, Lee Thomas, happy 40th birthday to our daughter. Love and best wishes from Mum and Dad. Now, Mrs. Tip. Mrs. Tip is from a Wobba public school and apparently have an awesome pirate birthday at school. How cool is that? That is very cool. Matt and Larry there. Mrs. Tip, have a lovely day today at Awabba Public School. Who else is celebrating today? James Tickle from Fennel Bay. Happy birthday, little brother. Hope you have a great day from your big sister, Deb. Adam Stanley celebrating at Madawi. Happy birthday to you, big fella. Luke Brady celebrating at Cardiff South. Happy 30th birthday, big fella, from your dad, brother, and Auntie Donna. Margaret Kelly from Maitland. Happy birthday. Lovely lady. Hope you have a great day today. From Wendy, Rob, Hunter, Mitzi, Pauline, David and Dylan and all. Yeah, she's one of those. She's a park runner. It's a cult. I'm sorry, you know, everyone bangs on about Scientology. I wouldn't be worrying about that. Worry about these park runners. Something is not right. Okay. I may be unpopular in saying this. And I'm happy to check my mail, but something is not right with people who like to run on a Saturday morning. That's just my humble opinion. Don't shoot the messenger. Oh, just jokes, Joyce. Anyway, Mark, have a lovely birthday today. Philip Hart celebrating at Sunshine. Happy birthday to my dear husband. All my love from your Annie. Ruby Keegan at Anna Bay. Happy 25th birthday. And I love you so much from Dad. Cooper Boxall is celebrating today. Jules, 20 today. Happy birthday, Cooper. I hope you have a great day from your mum. And Linda McGuigan from Argentine, happy 50th wedding anniversary. Thanks for 50 great years and enjoy the 50 red roses. But hey, don't send me your credit card bill when they come in. That'd be a pretty penny. But what price, Brekkies? What price do you put on love? Nothing. Who else is celebrating today? Oh, Graham Goble from LRB. He's 79 today. Mike Oldfield celebrating a birthday. Of course, the man of the tubular bells. Rhonda Birchmore. What a lovely lady. I met her years ago and she's just a lovely person. 66 today. What else is happening? It was this day in 1928, the Royal Flying Doctor Service, they're known as the Aerial Medical Service under the control of the Australian, and their mission became operational in the Curry, Cloncurry in Queensland. And speaking of the Flying Doctors, how ironic is this? It was this day, 1992, the TV series The Flying Doctors first appeared on our screens. Coincidence? I think not. Yet I don't know. If you're celebrating a birthday today, even if you're a park runner, weird lot of people, have a fantastic day. Hunter News with Ian Crouch next.

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1: Good morning, Ian Crouch with your 7:30 Hunter News update. Two men have pleaded guilty to an armed robbery at the Commonwealth Hotel in Cooks Hill 2 years ago. After monitoring the pub for several days, the pair escaped with $125,000 in cash in a Mercedes-Benz. A cleaner who disturbed the armed robbery was bashed while trying to flee, suffering a cardiac arrest. A DNA breakthrough led to the men being arrested in March, with the pair pleading guilty in court yesterday to armed robbery and reckless grievous bodily harm in company. A rising tide protest underway at the Belmont office of Shortland MP Pat Conroy is calling out the massive increase in defence spending announced in this week's budget. $53 billion will be spent over 10 years, with the Hunter's defence industry set to reap the benefit. Rising Tide organiser Alex Campbell says that...
2: Lock it up and keep it safe with a great range of tow bar locks from ASP, plus coupling locks from just $29.95 and wheel locks from $49.95. That's great value now at our sponsor, ASP Islington and ASP Glendale.
1: The massive increase in defence spending announced in this week's budget. $53 billion will be spent over 10 years,

0: Some people hear an idyllic white sand beach. Others hear a reminder to book their Reflections Holidays beachside tiny home before it's too late. 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Life's better outside.
1: As he plans to get the majority of works completed by July 2027. In July last year, he was given a $1 million heritage grant for the restoration and creation of museum facilities in the building. He says he plans to complete the necessary works in the next 14 months, otherwise the funds will have to be returned. He says he's waiting approvals to continue restoration.
2: In order to get the deadline, we've got to get permission to start working to reach this deadline. I'm pushing continually the three components, which are heritage, structural engineer, and architects, to allow me to start on the works.
1: Hamilton resident Nathan Bell says while CCTV will help fix safety issues on Beaumont Street, more support is needed for disadvantaged people in the area. The popular stretch has seen an increase in antisocial behaviour, with the state government and Newcastle Council to collaborate on a three-year CCTV trial of the street. Nathan Bell says short-term solutions won't solve the bigger issue.
3: So I do think it's a sensible decision, but it has to be backed up with social programs and rehab programs that actually help people recover and live better lives. That's the long-term answer to these sorts of crime issues in our society.
1: The promised duplication of the Thornton Road Bridge is taking another step towards fruition. Work starts tomorrow to demolish the original rail bridge beneath the existing 2010 bridge. The work has been timed to coincide with critical track work this weekend on the main North Railway line. Construction of the new bridge will begin later this year, providing two lanes over the rail line in each direction. Cessnock Council has commenced construction to upgrade Doyle Street Bridge. The $2.7 million upgrades will see ageing timber replaced by concrete to secure structural components. The project will also upgrade the road surface and drainage systems to improve access for residents and passing vehicles. Mayor Dan Watton says the upgrades are an investment in the town's future.
4: Why this bridge? Well, there's many reasons why. We need emergency services to come through, we need our town to remain connected. And honestly, the bridge hasn't been replaced since the 40s, so it's actually incredible to see the works being undertaken.
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1: Newcastle Olympic will face Broadmeadow Magic in the Red and Blue Derby tonight for round 11 of the Women's NPL League. Olympic enters the match following a scheduled break and a bye in week 10. Coach Neil Owens believes his side has returned to their classic Olympic form. Newcastle Basketball Stadium is expecting a packed house for tomorrow's doubleheader between the Falcons and the Maitland Mustangs. Both the women's and men's teams are welcoming new signings, with American guard Chavez Woods landing in Newcastle just this week. Fresh from college basketball in the US, Woods says he's already up to speed with a crosstown rivalry with Maitland.
6: I've been hearing a lot about it from different people, teammates as well, emphasizing how big this game is, the rivalry, and just everything that goes into it. So, first game, so it's going to be fun. Can't wait.
1: And Dom Young is hoping for a three-peat as the Knights take on the Titans this Sunday for Magic Round at Suncorp Stadium. Young says they're looking to build off last week's win against the Dragons.
7: Yeah, 100%. We looked pretty dangerous out there. I think everyone saw how well our attack was flowing. And it was another good win for us and something to build on going into Magic Round.
1: And the winning numbers in Powerball are 1, 2, 3, 16, 19, 22 and 25. And the Powerball is 18. And now you're up to date with the latest 2NURFM Hunter News.
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12: It's 24 to 8. A longer look at the weather for the next couple of days. Yeah, a bit of rain.

and around today, but I've got to tell you, if you're still in bed, if the blinds are drawn, it's looking pretty good at this stage. Few showers coming and going, maybe even a Friday arvo thunderstorm. 55% chance of rain tomorrow, a bit of cloud around for Sunday, but at this stage, we'll get a bit more information on this. Monday, Tuesday, Wednesday, Thursday, Friday, Saturday, Sunday, maybe rain every day for the next 7 to 8 days. Gavin Morris will paint a bigger picture on that at 8:45 this morning. 21s to 23s for the coast and the valley. Right about 12 degrees at Pocolbin, 16 degrees at Cook's Hill. A great start to the day on the road, still no problems. What do I say? It's a blank page on live traffic and a hassle-free run on ways. Obviously, a little bit more traffic make its way in and out of the city and noodling around the suburbs. But at this point, good, the majors. Hey, if you're heading away for the weekends, remember, stop, revive and survive. You might be just heading somewhere for a couple of days. M1, north and south is looking good. If you need E10 this morning, Mayfield, the best price, 164.5. East Maitland, 161.9. And Edgeworth, a little more expensive, 172.7. All thanks to the Fuel Check app. It's 23 to 8. 2 in your RFM.

0: Good times and great music. 2NURFM 103.7. The weekend here almost. And if you're looking for something to do, Amanda McCree, good morning. The weekend extra. What can we get up to?
1: Good morning. Soul Hub Sleep Out for Soul is on from 6 tonight through till 8 tomorrow morning at the Bolton Street Car Park in Newcastle. 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Pack your sleeping bag and enjoy live music, inspiring stories, food, games, and fire pits. It's a great night raising funds for people doing it tough. Tonight also marks the start of the 18th annual Newcastle French Film Festival, featuring the subtitled movie The Richest Woman in the World at Katara. Get there early for the little French markets from 6. There are also more French movies screening across the weekend. And if you're after an old favourite, it's the 25th anniversary of Shrek. Yes, 25 years. Do you feel old?
0: It was hard enough on Wednesday to say it was the 40th anniversary of Top Gun. But the 25th anniversary of Shrek, that hits hard.
1: Time's flying. Mm. Well, that's on this weekend in Newcastle, as well as Top Gun, Top Gun Maverick, Jaws and Labyrinth, plus a Grease musical fundraiser in support of the Mark Hughes Foundation. 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And for the cowboys and cowgirls, Branks Rodeo is on tomorrow from 2 p.m. at Brankston Showground with bull riding, broncs and non-stop arena action for the whole family to enjoy. Also, Singleton Emergency Services Expo is hitting Singleton Civic Park from 9 till 12 tomorrow, featuring live demonstrations, emergency vehicles, food trucks and hands-on activities with local emergency crews. See Singleton Council's website for a program. And Lake Macquarie Family History Group is meeting tomorrow from 10 till 4 at Marmong Point Community Hall. If you need advice on researching your family history, head along for a chat. They'll also be talking about photography, and at 2 p.m. there'll be a special talk on the Greta migrant camp.
0: Any interesting family members in your family line? You know, like cattle rustlers? Or...
1: I had a family member, a great-great-grandfather or someone who jumped ship, like he as a convict, jumped ship.
0: Oh.
1: Yeah.
0: Didn't want to be a convict?
1: Oh, obviously not.
0: Who wants to be a convict? Not me. Where do I sign?
1: Yeah, so he jumped ship. Apparently his last name was Redhead. And, and he changed his name to Reed. And hence, I was Amanda Reed. Yeah, and now with the Mackie Reed, McCree,
0: there you go.
1: It's
0: and the rest, they say,
1: is history.
0: Exactly.
1: There you go. Now, for Lego lovers, Maitland Brickfest is on at Maitland High School from 10 till 4 on Sunday with massive Lego displays, interactive building zones and over 80 exhibits, all supporting Maitland Hospital volunteers. Grab tickets from trybooking.com. That's a good one for my people. And on Sunday in Morpeth, enjoy Chapel Jazz from 11 a.m. in the grounds of Morpeth Catholic Church, featuring performances from talented musicians and vocalists from 5 local high schools.
0: Interestingly, before I let you go this morning, we're talking about the shoe shining.
1: Oh, yes.
0: I had so many people go, it's remarkably therapeutic to watch.
1: Really?
0: Yeah, it's
1: shoe
0: true.
1: Shining.
0: It's, yeah, shoe shining. I know. Who would have thought?
1: Who would have thought? Yeah, I think I'd rather watch paint dry. Anyway.
0: Pretty much the same thing, really,
1: right.
0: Isn't it? Thank you, Amanda.
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0: Heading back to a simpler time when the needle was on the record spinning around. Well, you might have had the cassette in the car until it jammed and you threw it out the window. Sure, but... And Summer Love, Todd Sargent, Brekkie Show, moving up on 7 to 8. I've got a bit of a query with Crouchy this morning. But that could be a new segment, couldn't it? Query with Crouchy.
1: Yes. But,
0: I've just checked this morning. Now, Brekkies, what we do, everyone here is in the 2DRFM footy tipping competition.
1: Yes.
0: But just like the wheel inside the wheel, we've got an internal footy tipping competition within the bigger footy tipping competition. Anyway, yes. Long story short, I'm banging on. How have you gotten to third place? What skullduggery is afoot?
1: Nothing.
0: That you're sitting in? Because you were down the bottom with me a couple of weeks ago.
1: I know. I got a few right.
0: That is just...
1: That's all. I got a few right.
0: So, I'm going to request a B sample.
1: No, you can do it. Go your life. It's all fair and above board.
0: Yeah. That's what Lance Armstrong said.
1: Oh, well... Gee. Wow.
0: I'm a sore loser, aren't I? I got to tell... You know, I tell people, no, I'm not... Competitive?
1: So, no, not at all. Not much.
0: Okay. Well, I can tell. I can tell you.
1: Yeah.
0: And I'm not mentioning names.
1: Yeah.
0: But the knives are out.
1: Oh. Wow. Gee.
0: Yeah. Just watch your back, mate. Just watch your back.
1: Hey, here's news for you. It's a football game.
0: I'm going to give you a friendly bit of advice. Take it how you want it, because we're nearly out of time here for the news. Yeah. Right? I don't want to hijack your news.
1: Yeah.
0: Don't go behind the bubblers, mate, because there's a whole stack of people waiting for you, behind the bubblers.
1: Just keep on keeping on.
0: Yeah. Oh, look at you. You know, it's hard to be you.
1: Getting 7 and 8s. I haven't got an 8 yet. I've got a 7.
0: Yeah, well, I haven't had a 7 yet. 5's the best.
1: I've had 6 and 7s. I'm always at 6s and 7s. Yeah, you know that.
0: Okay, just don't go behind the bubblers. Now, if you've got 10 seconds, what can you regale us with?
1: Look, Thornton Bridge, the road bridge there, there's a bit more work being done this weekend. They're demolishing the bridge under the one that was built in 2010. So it's all time to turn to...
0: Nothing lasts forever, does it?
1: No.
0: Like sitting at number 3 on the footy tier, doesn't
1: it? I might go to number 2. Who knows?
0: Not if a few people in the building... have something to do with it.
1: Well, you see, you can't nobble my tips because you don't know my password.
0: That's right. We don't worry about the tips. We just go after the man.
1: Oh, lovely.
0: Nothing happens to you. Otherwise, I'm in big trouble.
1: Goodness gracious.
0: Did you say on the radio? No, that was all jokes, Joyce. Thanks, Crouchy. Okay. Third place, Maya.

0: 2NURFM News.
1: It's 8 o'clock. Good morning. I'm Josh Bryant. The federal government is dismissing the opposition's new proposed tax policy as uncosted nonsense. Angus Taylor has used his budget reply speech to unveil a pledge to index tax brackets to inflation, which would leave workers up to $1,000 a year better off under a $22.5 billion proposal. The opposition leader also promising to link migration levels to housing if the coalition is elected. Labor Party President and former Treasurer Wayne Swan has told Today he believes the opposition leader's plan would be a horror show to implement.
2: I've seen more detail on the back of a milk carton than we got last night. I mean, not a single cost of policy in what was delivered, and a whole lot of fairy tales about the tax system which can't be delivered and were uncosted.
1: China's president is understood to have warned his US counterpart the countries could clash if the issue of Taiwan is not handled properly. Xi Jinping has met with Donald Trump during the American leader's visit to China. The Chinese readout referenced the warning, but the summary from the United States made no mention of Taiwan. A woman has been charged, accused of assaulting a paramedic and a police officer in Sydney's inner city. Police will allege she punched the paramedic in the groin and scratched a police officer on her hand while being treated at Hyde Park. 11% more homes are scheduled to go under the hammer this weekend than at the same time last year. More than 2,000 homes will be auctioned across the country over the next 2 days, up from almost 1,800 this week in 2025. Cotality Head of Research Jared Berg says the upwards trend can be attributed to Tuesday's budget, can't be attributed to Tuesday's budget this soon.
3: When you factor in the number of weeks of one of these campaigns actually goes, you know, getting people in to have a look at open houses, that sort of thing, it's not a response to that. Home values in Sydney have sort of started to drift a little bit lower, declining over the last 5 months. I think a lot of people might have been, you know, sitting on the fence and are thinking that now's the time to get in.
1: An Eastern Suburbs Council is pushing to introduce paid parking at some of Sydney's most popular beaches. Randwick City Council argues the revenue would help pay the $23.5 million annual maintenance bill for the sites. It says it will increase the number of free permits available to ratepayers if the changes are approved. Also making news, Australia's Delta Goodrum is through to the Eurovision Grand Final in Vienna. She's qualified for the final alongside 9 other performers, and a new type of long-necked dinosaurs been discovered in Thailand. The team of researchers identifying the Naga Titan, which has weighed as much as 27 tons. In finance, the Dow Jones up 370 points at the close, the Nasdaq up 232, one Aussie dollar buying 72.2 US cents.
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4: The Blues have silenced the Brisbane crowd, sealing back-to-back series victories in the women's State of Origin. A try-saving tackle from Tegan Berry in the final minute helped seal the 14-10 win at Suncorp Stadium. Player of the match, Jessie Southwell, warning they aren't done yet and are still hunting for the first series whitewash since the three-match format was introduced.
5: It was a very special game and I'm glad we got it done, but I think we want to redeem ourselves from last year and kind of sweep the series. So I think, yeah, we're really looking forward to game three.
4: A boost for the Titans heading into Magic Round, rising forward Arama Howe signing a deal to remain at the club until the end of 2028. And Matilda's captain Sam Kerr has announced she'll leave Super League club Chelsea tomorrow against Manchester United after 6 years with the squad. That's sport. I'm Toby Goff.
1: It's 8:04. That's the latest news and sport.
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12: It's 8:05. Still a little bit of rain cloud showing on the radar. And when I say a little bit, probably more to the eye than we're actually getting at the moment. Fairly clear at this stage. However, next week could be a totally different story. Maybe a full week of wet weather. 21s, 22s today. High chance of showers coming and going. Maybe a thunderstorm as well. Weekend, chance of a shower tomorrow. Mostly cloudy for Sunday. Sun setting 5:04 this afternoon. 21s to 23s for the coast and valley, around about 16 degrees at Toronto, 12 degrees at Singleton. Hopefully you got a bit of rain. Singleton and surrounds, very, very dry. We'll head into the garden with Scotty Sharp in the next few minutes or so. School zones are in force. That's about the only thing we can say. That is slowing down, of course, traffic past the schools at this stage. If you're doing your run down the hill, yeah, Crowder Street down to Lambton Public School, that's a little bit slow at this stage. McCaffrey, not too bad. The run into the city through Jesmond, Hamilton, it's looking pretty good through Charlestown, Pacific Highway, Edgeworth and Glendale, hassle-free as well. Trains and planes, good, 95. Thanks to the fuel check app this morning. Mayfell, best price we can do, 179.5. Taro, 181.4. And Belmont, 187.9. 2NURFM, 103.7.

0: It's the best way to start your day. 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Terence Trent D'Arby, sign your name right on a 8:15. Kev Killaway on this day in the next couple of minutes or so. Scotty Sharp heading out into the garden. And look, happy to say we have had a little bit of rain. We could probably do with a little bit more, but wow, it came at the best time. The garden certainly did need it. Good morning.
1: Good morning. It did come along at just at the perfect time because everything starts to dry out. I think we were talking last week about the humidity dying away. So, yeah, that little bit of rain, but I bet if you had a little, you know, dig around out there with your trowel or your spade, it's barely touched the surface. So don't give up on your watering. I know it feels cooler to us, but it's the old thing. I guess if you're having a drink, you know, think about maybe your plants need a drink as well. Lovely humidity. Really, really bad. But, oh, aren't the gardens looking a bit shaggy at the moment otherwise? It's just that time of year. It's almost like, well, what do you do except go out there and clean up the leaves?
0: Yeah, yep.
1: Yeah, you got deciduous out at your place.
0: I got a bit of everything. Yeah, absolutely. Yeah. So it's you get the lawnmower out. And what I find interesting, the grass stops. It goes, no, we're not playing anymore. But the weeds and the straggly bits, they're like, okay, they're still hanging in there. You know what they're like? They're like relatives who stay too long at your house.
1: My mum, and that's Jude, has the saying about, you know, people that stay long, they're like fish. You don't want them staying any longer than 2 days or something.
0: And I know this has got nothing to do with gardens, but if people come to stay, I like to negotiate the time at the start. I don't like open-ended staying periods.
1: You want an exit strategy.
0: Well, yes, you do. You want to be able to...
1: I think there's a president of America that probably wants an exit strategy at the moment, so maybe you should take some tips from him.
0: Well, I think there's politicians all around the world that possibly want exit strategies right about now. But anyway, hey, I was telling you before about my kumquat tree, and I only had one kumquat on it. Still only one kumquat, but it's bizarre, Scotty. I've just got one piece of fruit on that kumquat tree this year.
1: Well, look, I put the little praying hands emoji together and, you know, send out a text and see, but you're doing all the right things. Keep on watering it, you know, lots of liquid fertiliser because it is in a pot, isn't it? That's my memory of it.
0: Yeah, it is. It's a little bit like an only child. It's spoiled.
1: just keep that up and we'll see what happens. When we're talking about the lawn as well, you're right, the grass has absolutely stopped dead at the moment. The clover's still going, so it's not even a bad time to do a clover spray at the moment because it'll actually work quite well. The other thing that keeps on going, and people get all whingy about it this time of year, is the onion grass. You notice the onion grass keeps on going. Just mow it out. Do not poison it. I know you've got form about trying to poison
0: that,
1: it.
0: Scotty, that was probably 10 years ago.
1: And I'm going to keep on bringing it up.
0: If I'd have gone to prison for that, I'd be out now.
1: You certainly would be. You'd be an absolute free man.
0: You don't let anything go, do you? And, you know, people still, you know, and then they go, don't round up your grass. Like, and the reason I still get hassled about it is because people like you just let me move on from it.
1: Well, look, just if you're out there, don't pick up the spray, pick up the mower and just mow it out nice and gently. It really is the best way.
0: I don't want to talk to you anymore. You've soured the segment for me this morning, but anyway.
1: Yeah, I know.
0: And I'll take a week, but I'll talk to you next Friday.
1: Okay, sounds good.
0: Every silver lining has a dark cloud with Scotty Sharp. FM, it's 18 after 8.
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6: Born on this day, the American author of The Wizard of Oz, Frank Baum.
7: Australian author, Xavier Herbert. English actor, James Mason.
8: Has anyone ever told you that you overplay your various roles rather severely, Mr. Kaplan? Seems to me you fellows could stand a little less training from the FBI and a little more from the Actors Studio.
7: American country music singer and actor, Eddie Arnold. Czech-born American former US Secretary of State, Madeleine Albright. Australian singer with the Little River Band, Graham Goebel. Australian Olympic swimmer, Lisa Curry-Kenny. American singer and actor, Trini Lopez. Scottish tennis player, Andy Murray. And British musician, Mike Oldfield.
9: Tubular bells.
7: Historically, May 15, 1571, the city of Moscow is burned by the Mongols. 1770, Captain Cook names Cape Byron on the New South Wales north coast in honour of Captain John Byron, who was the captain of the HMS Dolphin. 1928, the Australian Inland Mission Aerial Service was inaugurated in Cloncurry in Queensland by the Reverend John Flynn. It later changed its name to the Royal Flying Doctor Service. 1940, the McDonald brothers, Richard and Maurice, opened their first restaurant in San Bernardino, California. 1940, nylon stockings go on sale for the first time. 1957, Britain tested its first hydrogen bomb over Christmas Island. 1977, Don Chipp launched the Australian Democrats Party. 1978 saw the death of Sir Robert Gordon Menzies, aged 83. He became Prime Minister in 1939 and again in 1949 and spent a total of 19 years as Prime Minister. 1990, Portrait of Dr. Gachet by Van Gogh sells for $82.5 million at Christie's in New York. 1995, archaeologists discover the largest tomb in the Valley of the Kings, believed to be the resting place for the son of Ramses II. 2003, June Carter Cash, the wife of Johnny Cash, died following surgical complications at the age of 73. 2010, Australian sailor Jessica Watson becomes the youngest person at age 16 to sail non-stop and unassisted around the world solo.
10: As entrances go, it could not have been more dramatic. Sydney in her sights and Jessica Watson storms home.
11: And even today, it's just a perfect day sailing out here, so I can't believe I'm heading in.
7: And finally today, May 15, 1965, the Byrds made their first entry into the US Hot 100 with their cover of the Bob Dylan song Mr. Tambourine Man. It would go on to be a number one hit. I'm Kev Calloway. 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

0: good times and great music. 2NURFM, 103.7. And the Birds, Mr. Tambourine Man. 26 after 8, the weekend almost here. Mark Rourke slipping into the studio for Friday. Good morning.
1: Morning, good morning. Look, it's one of those days today.
0: Well, what a Friday.
1: It's a Friday, one of those days, and I think we need to have a conversation about what's going on in this region.
0: Oh, no, so you've got something on your mind this week.
1: I do, What's that's thrown you to start with.
0: Well, normally, because Brekkies, you'll come in and you'll go, oh, you got a bit of time to kill. What's been on your mind this week, Mark? Yeah, nothing.
1: Nothing.
0: And then you're just like, right, so, okay, so... Anyway, but this week you've got something. What have you got for
1: it? I do. Now, see, if you ever look at old black and white photos of the region and, you know, even from the early 1900s, last century, you'll see people promenading across the Newcastle Beach, top hat and tail, suit, the ladies with the dresses to the floor, all
0: and
1: of that.
0: And a parasol.
1: All of that. Yeah. And we seem to have traded that for some of the things that I'm seeing. When I've been out and about in the last few weeks. And I've been sort of.
0: So where have you been? Okay, so let's. Where have you been promenading?
1: Well, I've been to some of our fine dining establishments. I've been into the shopping centres. I've been into a few high streets, if you will.
0: Quite the man about town.
1: Absolutely. Incognito in disguise, of course.
0: Secret squirrel.
1: And I've noticed that people aren't actually dressing that fantastic.
0: So what are they doing wrong? What? Okay, so before you get started, I'm an outlier here, or it's probably 50-50. I hate Crocs. I don't understand more and more people wearing Crocs. But that's so. What is your big issue with the dress sense of Novocastrians?
1: Look, I'm seeing people that are putting no effort into it at all, and there are people wearing Crocs. There are people out in tracksuit pants that probably have no right to be anything outside of sleepwear.
0: Mm-hmm.
1: I'm seeing people in UGG boots this time of year. These are the things that are around the house clothes. And as a comedian once said when he was talking about air travel, keep in mind, when you see the world sees you.
0: Well, that's true. That's true. So what can we do about it?
1: Well, we'll be naming and shaming the articles on our Facebook page a little later today. The type of clothing that you think probably should be reserved.
0: But Mark Rourke just says no outside the house.
1: Absolutely. And in one of the little pictures, there is the Crocs. So that's just one of them.
0: And they're not cheap either. They're expensive.
1: No. So obviously that's a little bit, you know, really going to the high end there. But just the clothing that should not be worn.
0: You know, things are rough when 2NURFM's fashionista Mark Rourke is out banging the drum and asking people to do a little bit better, can do better.
1: Absolutely. And look, new pair of boots this week, so I thought, well, you know, I'm going to
0: start. You're making an effort.
1: I'm making the effort. 2-year-old T-shirt, but hey, I've started with the boots. You've got to start somewhere.
0: You've got to start somewhere. Yeah, baby steps. All right, after 9, apart from that.
1: Yeah, other than that, we'll also be chatting to Lindsay Carr, another fashion man.
0: He is a well-dressed man.
1: Well-dressed and smells amazing. He has a beach-like cologne.
0: I don't sniff him, but I'll take your word for it, okay?
1: You will now.
0: It is a tad awkward now, just saying.

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2: Good morning, Ian Crouch with your 8:30 Hunter News update. A rising tide protest underway at the Belmont office of Shortland MP and Defence Industries Minister Pat Conroy has been timed to coincide with the resumption of a trip to deliver humanitarian aid to Gaza. Six Australians were detained by the Israeli military 2 weeks ago, including Newcastle's Zach Schofield and Cessnock's Ethan Floyd, who's since returned to Australia. Rising Tide organiser Campbell Knox says the relaunch of the flotilla overnight comes as $53 billion in defence spending will see more weapons parts exported to Israel from the Hunter.
3: With the recent announcement that the Global Samud Flotilla will be relaunching their aid mission to Gaza, including several Australians and Newcastle activist and Rising Tide organiser Zach Schofield, we recognise that it is more prevalent now than ever that we send this message to the Minister.
2: Newcastle Post Office owner Jerry Schwartz has taken aim at Council for contributing to significant delays in the site's restoration. Council has confirmed they are yet to receive a construction certificate for the historic building, with Jerry Schwartz saying he's waiting on final heritage approvals before construction can fully begin. Jerry Schwartz has owned the post office since 2018, but only commenced works on the site last month, just 48 hours before his development approval was due to lapse. He says there have been several times where he's been left waiting on council to progress restoration.
4: At least I'm persistent and I haven't given up. Because I think most people would have given up. In fact, if you look at the history of the post office, I'm about the fourth person to be involved with the post office since it was sold by the Commonwealth Government.
2: The latest health data for the Hunter paints a concerning picture for our region. Smoking, drinking and obesity rates in Cessnock were above the state average, as was chronic disease rates. Newcastle is also above average when it comes to chronic diseases. However, smoking rates in the LGA are well below average. A Hamilton resident is calling for long-term solutions to antisocial behaviour on Beaumont Street in light of a CCTV push. A three-year surveillance trial has been endorsed by both Newcastle Council and the state government, providing 24/7 monitoring of the popular stretch. However, local artist Nathan Bell says people are in need of more support.
5: There is already good engagement as well. There are a number of services like Reach who operate on the street and other services in the community. So there is good services, but there's always room for more good services.
2: The original Thornton Road bridge underneath the one built in 2010 is being demolished this weekend. The work is timed to coincide with track work, which will close the main northern line until Tuesday, with buses to replace passenger trains. Construction on the new rail overbridge will provide two lanes in each direction and is due to start later this year. Major upgrade works have begun on the Doyle Street Bridge in Cessnock. The $2.7 million council works will replace the old timber bridge with a concrete structure, featuring improved drainage systems and guardrails. Cessnock Works and Infrastructure Director Paul McLaughlin says construction will be complete by December, weather permitting.
6: This is a fantastic occasion for the Cessnock community. Doyle Street Bridge is one of the key critical connections across Black Creek.
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2: Knights winger Greg Marzhew and coach Justin Holbrook will face their former club, the Titans, this Sunday for Magic Round. Marzhew played as a fringe player for the Gold Coast from 2021 to 2022, where Holbrook coached him through the early parts of his NRL career. The pair have both stated their relationship has improved since joining Newcastle. Jets midfielder Lachlan Bayliss has been selected to represent New Zealand at the 2026 FIFA World Cup. It follows a busy season for the 23-year-old who helped lock up the Premier's plate for Newcastle a few weeks ago. Bayliss donned the black and white uniform for New Zealand at the Paris Olympics in 2024. The Newcastle Falcons will see some new faces on the court when they take on the Mustangs tomorrow in the men's and women's NBL 1. American import Chavez Woods will add some backcourt firepower for the men's, while Mia Hyde will bring size, skill and versatility to the frontcourt for the women after flying in from a successful stint in the German league. The 26-year-old says, subject to visa clearance, she's looking forward to playing alongside teammate and former rival Nicole Munger.
7: Oh my gosh, yeah. I mean, she's obviously insanely talented, but I think she plays with a very high motor.

0: very, you know, intense style of basketball, which is something I definitely admire, and I'm glad to have her on my side now. So.
1: And the winning numbers in Powerball are 1, 2, 3, 16, 19, 22, and 25, and the Powerball is 18. And now you're up to date with the latest 2NURFM Hunter News.
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7: Well, it is looking nicer and nicer minute by minute. We're heading for tops today. 21 for the coast, 22 Maitland and Cessnock, and 23s for the valley. Not a whole lot in it. Doesn't really matter. Having a look through the front door, Phil Unicum Aviation's one. It looks beautiful in the valley at this stage. All directions, sunshine, blue sky. A little bit of rain over the last couple of days, giving the grass just a little bit of a green up tinge, which is good. We'll check in with Gavin Morris in the next couple of minutes. Look like next week, Monday, Tuesday, Wednesday, Thursday, Friday, Saturday, Sunday, possibly some more rain on the way. Kind of tipped it, but we'll get a bigger picture on that as we move through the morning. Currently sitting on 13, nudging 14 degrees at Cessnock, 15 degrees at Boat Harbour. It's been a great day on the roads, Brekkies, which is great. Fridays have tended over the last couple of months to be a little bit quieter, and the picture is remaining the same today. Look, if you're heading towards the city, maybe West Lakes towards Spears Point, even the run, Five Islands onto the roundabout at Spears Point, that's pretty good at this stage. The run through Wall's End, hassle-free. Hexham, Sandgates, and the run into the city there looking pretty good. And Industrial Drive, M1, hassle-free. Trains and planes are looking good as well. We will have a chat to Gavin Morris in the next couple of minutes, find out about how much possible rain we could be in for next week. It's 21 to 9, 2NURFM.

0: online, mobile, with the 2NURFM app. Happy days off to a great start. 14 to 9, Pointer Sisters and Fire, keeping an eye on the weather. Gavin Morris, yeah, you tipped it. Good morning, mate. You tipped it last week. You said maybe a little bit of rain activity. Having a look at the longer forecast, we're possibly in for a 7 days of rain from Monday. Good morning.
1: Good morning, Todd. Yes, the 18th was the day that I called earlier on at the month, and 18th it'll be coming through inland. They're so happy. I just got off the phone to Tamworth. Wow, they need it. It is just bone dusty dry, and the Upper Hunter, Merriwar, oh, the Liverpool Plains. Yeah, it's just incredible how it dries out so fast, isn't it? I mean, after those wet years, and you know, you put in 3-4 dry months, you know, not a drop of rain during April. And yeah, it is incredibly dry and dusty. So yeah, really hoping that you know, long range forecast for that rain band to ramp up. It kind of wavered, it seesawed a little bit. You know, one day in the long range, it was looking good. Then the next day, oh, where is it? It's gone. And then it came back again. So it looks like it's going to be, you know, a moderate, nice little rain band that will come through, 20 to 30 millimetres inland, maybe areas that will see more of that. Now, the coast, you drive, you know, from the Upper Hunter to the coast, and just the closer you get to the coast, the greener it becomes, because the coastal communities have just been copping showers and heavy downpours. All of the gardens, the parks are looking fantastic. But the deeper you drive inland, it just dries out more and more, because hardly any of those showers are really going beyond Maitland, Singleton. Every now and then one would reach the Upper Hunter. Tamworth said they had one little cloud that went through and produced a couple of drops. That's, you know, as far as it went inland, just absolutely nothing at all. But a far different story along the coast at the moment. So nice to have pockets of blue about this morning, and still those isolated showers rolling through over the weekend. Probably not as active, not too bad a weekend. Temperatures, you know, still just maxing out into the low 20s. So mild nights because of that easterly influence. A little bit of shower activity there Sunday into Monday, but then that rain band is probably going to be reaching us as we go into Monday night, Tuesday morning, and throughout Tuesday. Typically, by the time it reaches the coast, yeah, there's not as much left in it. But that's good, because it's the inland areas that need it. You need it to fall on the west side of the divide and throughout the Upper Hunter. So fingers crossed they get that next week, Todd.
0: Well, having a look at the satellite picture at the moment, wow, most of South Australia covered in cloud, Northern Territory, Western Queensland, Winton, Longreach in that situation, and skirting into Victoria. So you're absolutely right. If the inland area is certainly needing it, winter crops on the way, but they're still talking about that super El Nino.
1: Yeah, that's right. You know, that is still building, I guess, as we move into winter, and there's great concerns there that that will impact us come next spring and into the summer, making for dry conditions. But look, in the immediate concern right now, we can talk about that later, because what I'm a little bit worried about right now is the Tasman off our coast is extraordinarily warm. And it's not just the East Australian current. Typically, you've got the current coming down, and it can be very, very warm, 25, 25 degrees. This time of the year. But it's actually spilled out of the East Australian current, and it's literally warm from here to Norfolk Island, right throughout the central parts of the Tasman. Now, this time of the year, we start to see these upper-level cold pools come through, and I'm concerned, you know, if that right atmospheric setup happens while that Tasman is so incredibly warm, we could see quite a powerful low-pressure system form. So that is a bit of my concern. One of those upper-level cold pools over that warm ocean. Now, we had water spouts yesterday, so that tells you that that ocean is very, very warm. You get a bit of cold air over the top. You get the water spouts, you know, when there's no wind. You can see very, very calm this morning. That's why we had the water spouts offshore yesterday. But that tells you that that ocean is warm. And so when that upper level layer comes in and it's icy cold, as can happen as we move now into the winter months, that's when the threat of the East Coast lows begin to build.
0: Well, think about wind back 1 year's time. This time last year in May, we were getting absolutely pummeled, and the low pressure system was just sitting there hovering day after day after day. But anyway, we'll keep an eye on that. Have a good weekend, mate. We'll have a chat to you next Friday.
1: All right. Excellent time. Have a great weekend.
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It's Uncle Cracker. Follow me. 2NURFM 103.7. There you go. Possibility of a very wet week on the way. I'm kind of hoping that he's wrong about the East Coast lows maybe in the coming weeks, but 9 times out of 10, he's spot on. Gavin Morris, Uncle Cracker, follow me. Time for me to head out of the studio. Mark Rourke following the 9 o'clock news this morning. And as he mentioned, I've got to say, at around 20 past 8 this morning, he's, being a bit judgy at the moment. He's called out the fashion sense of Novocastrians. Mark's had a look and he's not overly happy. The report card is not good. What clothing should not be worn in public? Swing by our Facebook page. Have a great weekend. Be safe if you're driving. I look forward to company Monday morning from 6 right here. 2NURFM.

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1: It's 9 o'clock. Good morning, I'm Ian Crouch. The Albanese government has accused the opposition of making policy on the run without any real costings. Liberal leader Angus Taylor's delivered his first budget reply since becoming Liberal leader earlier this year. His centrepiece policy, $22 billion in tax cuts, which would see most workers $1,000 better off by 2032. But senior Labor Minister Claire O'Neill says there's no detail on how that policy would be paid for.
2: It looks to me like something he came up with on the back of a napkin. I mean, can you imagine coming forward with a proposal like this without a proper costing? Our initial look at this suggests that in some cases this is actually going to mean a tax increase for some lower income Australians.
1: Meanwhile, the opposition leader is urging coalition supporters to believe again after outlining an ambitious policy response to the government's budget. Angus Taylor using his budget reply speech to announce a $22 billion proposal to cut income taxes over 4 years. The coalition would also cap the country's migration rate to the pace of new homes being built. Angus Taylor telling Today it's a common sense plan.
3: What we're proposing here is each year the housing minister would say we've got so many houses that have been built, that means we can absorb this growth in population and that will set a cap on migration.
1: The first major poll since the federal budget was handed down has been undertaken. The Roy Morgan survey showing primary support for One Nation sitting at 32% compared to Labor's 28.5%. On a two-party preferred basis, votes were almost split between the government and the minor party. A Northern Territory senator says politicians can't keep sitting on their hands while Indigenous children are placed at risk. Jacinta Nampajimpa Price's five-year-old niece died in a case which is now sparking reforms and a review of the Northern Territory's child protection system. She says the changes put forward are a step in the right direction.
4: Going to look at children like they are Australian citizens. Not looking at them because of their racial heritage, but to say this child deserves utmost protection and their human rights to be upheld. And this is what needs to happen right around the country.
1: The NDIS watchdog has banned three hunter providers from delivering services to disabled people. The Daily Telegraph reports the NDIS Quality and Safeguards Commission has found Thornton provider Michael John Barry unsuitable to work with disabled people due to his criminal history. Meanwhile, East Maitland provider George Annam, trading as Ultra Care Disability, and Fletcher-based Newey Care failed to commence a mid-term audit within 18 months of registration in contravention of the NDIS Act. Rising tide protesters have climbed the Belmont office of Shortland MP and Defence Industries Minister Pat Conroy this morning. They're calling out the $53 billion increase in defence spending over 10 years announced in this week's federal budget, saying the Hunter will be at the forefront of weapons parts manufacturing. Community organiser Campbell Knox claims this will see the region providing arms support for Israel's continued attacks on the Gaza Strip.
5: We know that essential weapons parts that are manufactured here in the Hunter across Newcastle are being sent to Israel and being used in this genocide. People continue to say that Australia has no involvement in what's happening overseas and there's nothing we can do about it, but that is simply untrue. We can stop manufacturing these weapon parts and sending them to Israel. We can stop sending coal to Israel.
1: Newcastle Council is calling for community feedback to help plan for more housing near the city's train stations. Hamilton, Adamstown, Katara and Newcastle Interchange have all been earmarked by the state government as areas which could see more housing near key transport hubs. The government has introduced a range of planning reforms which will allow for mid and high-rise developments, including apartments and shop-top housing, by changing development standards like building heights and floor ratios. Input from residents will be used to produce an urban design framework to guide developers. Residents can go to the Have Your Say page on Council's website to provide feedback until Friday, June 12.
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1: Blues halfback Jesse Southwell has been named player of the match following last night's 14-10 win over Queensland at Suncorp Stadium. The Novocastrian showed a strong performance with a try-saving tackle on Jasmine Peters during the second half. New South Wales have now claimed the Women's State of Origin title for the second year in a row. Adelaide United captain Craig Goodwin says he's fit for his first full game in months ahead of tonight's clash with Auckland at Cooper Stadium. The 34-year-old was sidelined for 3 months due to a groin injury and has since only logged 30 minutes from the bench over two games. The winner of tonight's match will secure a berth in the A-League Grand Final. And the Hunter Wildfires will take on Eastern Suburbs at Rollara Oval tomorrow for round 6 of the Shoot Shield. They'll be looking for back-to-back wins following their 46-35 win over Sydney Uni last weekend. And now you're up to date with the latest 2NURFM news.
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11: Lots of sunshine around at the moment. However, partly cloudy is the official call for the day, with a high chance of more showers on and off as well. Late towards the end of the morning, afternoon, chance for thunderstorm around the lower Hunter also. Looking ahead for the weekend, partly cloudy, some showers into the low 20s there. Kind of what we're expecting today, really. 21 for the coast and also the valley. Maybe a couple more for the upper Hunter. You may get to 23 today. It's 17 degrees currently at Wall's End, 16 degrees right now at Aberglasslyn. 7 after 9 as we fire up your Friday, the second half of the morning, with some good times and great music. G'day, Mark Rook with you till midday. It's LRB, the Little River Band, down on the border. At 2NURFM.

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1: Good times, some great music with Mr. Paul Simon. One of his big ones there, and 50 ways to leave your lover. 2NURFM. All right, lots on today. One of our regular mates joining us, Lindsay Carr, getting ready to freshen up that weekend calendar for you. He has a whole stack of events to get through. In the meanwhile, I thought we'd kind of throw this up on our Facebook page for us today. It's getting to that time of year where, you know, heading out into the shops, maybe you're home the end of the day and you think, I've got to get back out again, but I can't be bothered getting dressed up again. And you just look around at the, you know, the slop that you're in. It's the comfy clothes at home, and we sort of sneak out. Can't say that I haven't done it, because I have, probably more than I want to admit. But we all like to get a bit judgy when we're looking at the other people. I can't believe they've left the house looking like that, and kind of forgetting to hold a mirror up to ourselves half the time, maybe. So there are a few things that I reckon we probably shouldn't be wearing out in public. Number one has to be the Crocs. UGG boots as well. They seem to be popular getting around the shopping centres. What about people with just wearing bare feet? That's just kind of out there as well. Yeah, shirts with holes in it, pyjamas. Throw it up there today. Let's get a bit judgy on our fellow citizens. What clothing you reckon should not be worn out of the home, and which kind of outfit on the whole do you reckon is a bit of a fashion fail? Hit us up at our Facebook page this morning at 2NURFM.
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Good times and a great music. It's Freddie and Queen. And another one bites the dust. The 2 NUR FM 103.7. Look, we're up on the Facebook page this morning. It did not take long at all. Got to say, it didn't take long at all for us to get into some of the fashion fails today, the clothing that should not be worn in public. And hey, Coral, you're saying no pajamas? And Ivan, yes, fitwear, as you see some walking disasters in that skimpy gear. Look, when you can see the elastic through the clothing, that might be time to sort of give it away, perhaps. Rodney says, I still get some strange looks when I wear my UGG boots with shorts, especially in the country, and I try not to wear my my elephant pants. Good on ya. Peter says, men should not wear Daisy Duke shorts. Yeah, well, it's not 1984 anymore, is it, Peter? You know, the little tiny jean shorts. Stubbies and stuff like that, maybe. Hansy Hard says, G-strings. Is anyone really doing that? Oh, yeah, I suppose, yeah. Towards the beach, I guess. Andrew, I went to the local bowling club not long ago and realised I still had my slippers on. However, being a local, it barely raised any eyebrows at all. Anne says, look, it's not hard to look half decent. PJ's out shopping? No way. And William, I like this one. This is the fail here. Small shirts that fail to cover your belly when you raise your arms, they might be fashionable, but not when you make them look like the Michelin Man, and camel toes should only be seen in the Lawrence of Arabia movie. Oh, dear. Look, we're upsetting everyone on this. Be a part of the conversation. Hit us up at our Facebook page. The type of clothing that should not be worn out in the public. Be a part of the conversation then. All right, more of the good times and great music on the way is Tracy Chapman and Gimme, Gimme, Gimme One Reason at 2 NUR FM.

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Life's better outside.

0: Good times and great music. It's 2NURFM. It's Machine Eastern and Australia. It's 25 to 10. We'll take a look at the coastal forecast in a couple of moments for you. A reminder, coffee break coming up after 10 today. And the music of Wings, the band that Paul McCartney put together right after the Fab Four. We'll get into that. Lindsay Carr a bit later as well. And the passing parade with John Doremus. His topic today, the life and times of one Mr. George Danton. All right, that's coming up a bit later for us at 2NURFM.
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1: All right, the odd shower too across parts of the Lower Hunter in particular. We are looking today for some showers again for the weekend and possibly rolling through to next Monday. On the waters today, variable 10-knot winds turning easterly by early afternoon, seas below a metre, and that swell today from the east is also backed up by a swell from the south actually as well. Low tide at 12:30, half a metre for us there, and tops of 21 for the coast and also the Hunter Valley for today. Right now, 18 degrees for you by the lake at Warners Bay, 17 degrees right now at Greta Bankston. Quick one on the rails, if you're riding the rails on the Hunter line today. Buses replacing trains from around about midday through until over midnight into tomorrow morning. Just keep that in mind as well. As we continue with the good times, the great music, and The Cure and The Love Cats at 2NURFM.

0: Good times and great music at 2NUR FM 103.7. A reminder, Lindsay Carr will be stopping by in around 30 minutes or so from here, getting plenty of events happening for us over the weekend, and you'll be able to check some of those out at the Arts News page at our website. Look, while you're there, here's one for those who'd love to get out of the movies and maybe a bit of a sing-along as well, a bit of a feel-good classic and raising some awareness and funds for the gang at the Mark Hughes Foundation. Grease is back on the silver screen again, and it's happening tomorrow night at the Towers. So a bit of a sing-along, bit of fun as well. And, yeah, there will be some raffle prizes and also prizes for the best dress. So if you think you're the best Grease character, you can dress up like that. Check it out. We've got some information on the night anyway. It is tomorrow evening, but it is at our events calendar at our website, 2NURFM.com.au.
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Let's get a sneak peek at what's happening weather-wise. Partly cloudy with a chance, just a chance of some shower activity in and around the next few days, although lots of sunshine across the region right about now. Down to between 8 and 13 overnight, more of the same for the weekend through to Monday. Tops today of around 22 degrees. The latest from Ollie Golder and the Hunter News Team is next at 2NUR FM 103.7.

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1: It's 10 o'clock. Good morning. I'm Ollie Goldner. National's Line MP Alison Penfold is praising plans set out in the opposition leader's budget reply speech. Last night, Angus Taylor committed a coalition government to phase in income tax indexation under a tax-back guarantee, which he says will fully protect all taxpayers from inflation. The coalition also wants to limit Australia's net migration intake to only one person per new home built. Alison Penfold says the growing population has placed pressure on regional communities.
2: What I'm hearing right across the line electorate is a key impediment to getting more housing supply in the market. So I was very pleased to see that commitment made again.
1: China's president has issued a warning to the United States over Taiwan during a meeting of leaders in Beijing. The Chinese readout of the meeting suggests Xi Jinping warned Donald Trump the countries could clash if the issue is not handled properly. The summary from the US made no mention of Taiwan. Republican Senator Lindsey Graham says it's not surprising it would come up.
3: That's their top priority. If I were China, I'd say the exact same thing. If I'm the United States, I would say we're not going to change a thing and just press on. You know, we've been supporting Taiwan militarily aid.
1: Local teachers are slamming the Department of Education's move to cut homeschool liaison offices. With attendance numbers still not at pre-COVID levels, the offices work to support students struggling to stay in school. However, a recent ruling is set to redesign the roles into a specialist workforce, slashing 113 officer positions. New South Wales Teachers Federation President Natasha Watt says regional areas will be hit the hardest.
4: The effect of this is going to be potentially very risky for young people. Like, you know, when kids don't go to